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1: Start with sorry. And please believe me. Kills me to see you cry. Can't stand that look in your eye. And if I gave you one thing, it was my best impression of someone you loved, but it wasn't enough.

Hi, I'm Anna O'Flanagan, and here's your 60-second good life tip for East Coast FM. But when was the last time you had a headache, a dodgy stomach, or felt cranky after a day's work? Probably not that long ago. Before your head starts banging or you feel your stomach churning, there are a few things you can do to keep stress at bay. Here's one exercise you can do with me right now. Close your eyes and be still. Focus in on the top of your head. Do you feel tense? Well, allow yourself to notice if you feel tense or not. Now slowly bring your awareness to your forehead, to your eyes, your jaw, neck, shoulders, and so on. Do this to find out where you feel tension and where the stress has built up. And now let it all go. You may need to drop your shoulders, stop yourself from frowning, uncross your legs, whatever it is that helps you release the tension. This quick exercise done as often as you can each day will really help you to prevent stress from happening in the first place. I'm Anna O'Flanagan for East Coast FM.

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1: 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But you remember what I told you, someday I'll need your spine to hide behind.

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Hi, I'm Anna O'Flanagan, and here's your 60-second good life tip for East Coast FM. Do you often feel exhausted physically and emotionally at work? Do you feel very negative about your future career? Do you distrust your co-workers or management? Do you find yourself trying to get out of work a lot? If your answer was yes to more than one of these, it sounds like you're heading for job burnout. Sometimes with job burnout, it's just a matter of talking to your boss, moving your desk, shifting your hours, changing the way that you view your work, or taking a break. Other times, more drastic action needs to be taken, like leaving your job, retraining, changing careers altogether, taking time out, or seeking professional help. Whatever your job situation, job burnout is something to watch for. Work is something we need to keep in perspective. Although it pays the bills, it shouldn't define who we are. The more wrapped up we get in our job, the more we're affected when things don't go to plan. So keep respect for yourself at the forefront and take some action before it's too late. I'm Anna O'Flanagan for East Coast FM.

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0: Hi, I'm Megan Scully, and this is Crack Agus Ciúil on East Coast FM. In Beltna, Milanigid Nocha Hocht, for Cher Agus Sunny, Railt, Erin Hollywood Walk of Fame, Tereish Timpisht in a War Sunny Boss. Posashid in Milanigid Shaska Akar, Ach Skarashid Asahela in Milanigid Shachtu Kuig, Ach Vishi the Gubber in Nisha Sarish Lechela, in Milanigid Ochtuocht. Hanshid, I Got You Babe, Lechela, air The Late Show with David Letterman.
1: I got you, babe. I got you, babe.
0: Emile Nigid Nocha Do, formed an Toos album, O Billy Ray Cyrus. August Vian Tauron, Achy Breaky Heart, Le Fall Air. Don Shea Erbore on Billboard 200, Erfa, Shacht Zig Shachtana. Isse Aher Unrailed, Miley Cyrus.
2: Don't tell my heart, my achy breaky heart. 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
0: he'd
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0: Insan Vlian Hena, Rugu and Tauroni, Samuel Frederick Smith. No, Sam Smith in London. Forshe call, leshen hour on latch le disclosure. Ach, forshe an he dot erne kartacha le la la la, oh naughty boy. That's Crack Agus Ciúil on East Coast FM.

Hi, I'm Anna O'Flanagan, and here's your 60-second good life tip for East Coast FM. Do you ever feel that you're running around like a headless chicken, while your friends or colleagues seem perfectly calm? How can the same meeting or child's tantrum or traffic jam affect people so differently? Well, that's because we are different, and the way we view things that happen has a big impact on the way that we feel. Let's say you're in your office and your boss frowns or sighs. You could read that to mean that they think that your work isn't up to scratch, or you may feel a bit anxious as a result. Someone else, though, might read the same expression as that the boss is feeling tired or that they have personal problems. Viewing it this way is likely to make you feel completely different about it and much less stressed. So the secret is, keep to the facts, don't speculate too much, and be positive. I'm Anna O'Flanagan for East Coast FM.

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0: On Friday, we'll have a bit of crack with Beat the Intro. 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

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Do you find that if there's a cold or bug going around, you're bound to get it? Do you find that sickness takes you out of action for a few days each month during the winter? Well, these days there's lots of reasons why your immune system might be getting a hammering, including air pollution, lack of rest, a bad diet, negative thinking, not enough natural daylight, and of course, stress. If your body isn't getting what it needs, you won't have the proper defences on standby to fight off those nasty invaders. So what do you do at this time of year when colds and flu start to do the rounds? Well, first off, you need to drink plenty of fluids. Try to include different vegetables in your diet every day and eat plenty of fruit. Try using onions, leeks and garlic in your diet. They not only help your circulation, but they also reduce infection. Try to get some daylight and fresh air every day. And you could combine this with exercise like a walk at lunchtime. And finally, make sure you get enough sleep. This is a crucial yet often overlooked factor in maintaining good health. Try this for a few weeks and you'll find that you're stronger, more energised and ready for action. I'm Anna O'Flanagan for East Coast FM.

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0: It's 6 o'clock. Good morning. I'm Tara Duggan. Iran's foreign minister says tensions in the Strait of Hormuz show there's no military solution to a political crisis. It follows Donald Trump's claim that the US Navy guided two American-flagged ships out of the waterway yesterday. Tehran has effectively blockaded the key trade route during the two-month conflict. There are concerns the fragile ceasefire is collapsing, with the UAE reporting a series of attacks, the first in over a month. Speaking to business leaders at the White House, the US president called the situation nasty and tricky.
1: We have to have the right people, and they have to be sharp and they have to be smart, because if you don't have the platform, meaning the country, meaning the right principles, the right everything, our country's booming now, despite the fact that we're in a, I call it a mini war, because that's all they are.
0: Two Irish people are among 149 passengers on crew on board a cruise ship anchored off Cape Verde in the Atlantic, dealing with an outbreak of hantavirus. Three people have died after becoming ill on board, with the WHO saying there are now seven cases, two lab confirmed and five others suspected. The HSE says the risk to Ireland is very low, and the Department of Foreign Affairs says it's aware of two Irish citizens on board and is providing consular assistance. Dr. Maria Van Kerkhove from the WHO is working with international health authorities to assess the situation.
2: WHO, together with authorities in Cabo Verde and the Netherlands, and the ship's operators, are working to evacuate the two sick people on board to the Netherlands for medical care. At the present time, there are no other symptomatic people on the ship, but this is being carefully monitored. Passengers are being asked to stay in their cabins and limit their risk while disinfection and other measures are being taken.
0: The Garda Representative Association says attacks on its members are becoming far too common. It follows an incident in West Dublin on Sunday when a Garda in his 20s was hospitalised after officers tried to stop a boy driving erratically on an e-bike at Hartstown Park in Blanchardstown. A young boy arrested at the scene has since been released without charge, and a file is being prepared for the Garda National Youth Diversion Bureau. Local GRA Representative Mark Ferris says the officer who was knocked down wasn't seriously injured and has been discharged from hospital.
3: He's recovering well from his physical injuries, but the psychological impact could take much longer to heal. This is a young member only starting out in his career who simply wanted to make Hartstown Park safer for the community, and what happened to him will understandably leave a lasting mark.
0: An Irish MEP is warning young farmers will be lost to the sector unless Europe makes farming financially viable. Kieran Mullooly says the ageing profile of farmers is a serious concern, with just 4.5% in Ireland under the age of 35 and facing barriers like access to land and a stable income. Speaking at the European Parliament's Agriculture Committee, he said succession remains a major challenge.
4: We know at EU level that the average age of our farmers is 57 years old, 12% of them under 49. And we know in Ireland, just 4.5% of farmers are under 35 years of age, according to the Central Statistics Office, with a third of them over 65. If there is any positive from a member state perspective, it is that 6 out of 10 Irish farmers over 60 have identified a successor.
0: Two police officers have been attacked while responding to large crowds that gathered at a car meet in West Belfast. Social media footage shows people driving erratically in the Collin area of the city last night. The Police Service of Northern Ireland says several of its vehicles were also damaged. Finally, Dolly Parton's cancelled her Las Vegas residency months after postponing the gigs over health concerns. The 80-year-old had been due to perform there in September, but says her immune and digestive systems are out of whack. On Instagram, the singer told fans she's responding well to medication, but admits she can't go on stage right now.
5: I can't be dizzy, carrying around banjos, guitars and such on 5-inch heels. Not to mention all those heavy rhinestone outfits, the big hair, my big personality. That would make anybody swim-headed.
0: And that's your news update at 6:04.
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8: A cloudy day, limited sunny spells, scattered showers will move in through the late morning and afternoon. Rain clearing by evening with further longer spells of sunshine with light northerly winds. Top temperatures of 13 to 15 degrees. Right now in Annacurra, it is 6 degrees. All the latest Wicklow news now available on the East Coast FM website and app.
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6: Good morning, Wicklow. Welcome along to Tuesday. It is the 5th day of May 2026, the morning after the night before for Laura Wood, because it was Laura Wood's birthday yesterday and we weren't on because of the bank holiday. So today's the day you show her the love on the text and the WhatsApp and your voice.
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0: 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Tuesday morning, it's Freshly Squeezed with Rob G and Laura Woods. 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God, it sounded like you there for a second. Parkview Hotel, Newtown Mount Kennedy. Tuesdays, what do we play on Tuesday? We play Backspin and Wins. You hear a song in reverse this morning. You have to identify that, both artist and title, for your chance to get into the draw. And if memory serves, because we've been off for the vast majority of the weekend, I was on Saturday, but I had to remind myself, how much is in the vault today? In the voice vault, €160, and only two voices in there. Your chance to play in around 8:15 will get you on the radio, will get you to give us your guesses, and hopefully give you the €160.
1: Also, theme park chats and how to keep bad luck at bay.

0: Girls Aloud on East Coast FM, that is Call the Shots. You're on Freshly Squeezed with Rob G and Laura Wood. Now, those of you that have been listening to the show over the years will know that Laura and I are both massive fans of theme parks, particularly good ones with massive roller coasters. And I've been to the likes of Universal and Disney, as is Laura. I went to Busch Gardens in Tampa. Kind of spoilt in the States. There's a few in the UK I still have to go to. And I have been to Emerald Park here in Ireland, which is only getting bigger and bigger every year. And it's a thoroughly enjoyable experience, I have to say, if you've never been there. There's some good ones on the go there too,
1: isn't
0: there?
1: Yeah, even the old school roller coaster there in the beginning, the Cú Chulainn one is good. But this is interesting, right? Because the world's top theme parks have been revealed, right? And then there's an unexpected contender in the UK that's beat Disney World and Universal.
0: Wow.
1: And the reason this is deadly is because, like, obviously, it's not far. I've spoken to you about this before. I had my hen, part of my hen celebrations, we went over to
0: Alton Towers.
1: Alton Towers, right. Correct. That's not the one on the list, though. So that was deadly. Really, really enjoyed it, right? So the top five, okay, are Beach Park in Brazil, Disneyland Paris, Waterbomb in Indonesia, there's a place called Beto Carrera in Brazil as well, and Futuroscope in France. Never even heard of most of those.
0: Okay.
1: For Futuroscope in France is number one, so that's definitely probably worth checking out.
0: Where in France is that, I wonder? Let's do a bit of googly-woogly on that, Futuroscope.
1: A place called Châteauneuf-du-Pertuis. Yeah. But apart from that, at number 10 on the list, so everywhere else is, you know, there's a few English ones further down the list, but as far as England or Ireland, obviously, you know, Ireland don't feature, but number 10 on the list is Blackpool Pleasure Beach.
0: Okay.
1: Yeah. So, that's been there since, I know, a long time, like the 1800s or whatever, right? But to make 10th place is pretty good, considering what they look for. So people voted for thrill seekers, all that type of thing, best roller coasters, shortest queues, and it won significant amount of prizes.
0: Blackpool, and I'm familiar with the Blackpool Terror and all of that, when the Strictly thing happens, or when Ant and Dec go with their Britain's Got Talent or whatever, but I didn't know there was a theme park kind of roller coaster aspect of things there. Interesting. Might stick that on the list. Is Thorpe Park there? That's the only other one I'm familiar with in the UK. I'm familiar with Alton Towers and Thorpe Park. I've never been to either of them.
1: No.
0: But it's not on the list.
1: Well, it's not in the top 20. Mm. Do you know what I mean? But some of the things that you could expect if you were to go to Blackpool, right, is the likes of the big one. This is a massive, iconic steel coaster. That's probably one of the reasons it won it.
0: Oh, we love a big one.
1: Yeah, this is massive. And then you've got an Infusion. That's another roller coaster suspended over water. The Revolution, another one with looping. The Grand National, which is a wooden roller coaster, and the Big Dipper, which is another. So they have a load of them.
0: Interesting. Mm. Right, I'm going to stick that on the list. And for anyone like Laura and I, if you love a good roller coaster, what is, let's open it up to the floor, the best theme park you've ever been to? I've been to a few in Orlando, no other part of the States, but I'd love to hear from you. 087 77 11 103, the number. This is Shaboozy

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0: Three voices in the vault. Only two remain. One has been guessed. The last voice is that of Catherine Zeta-Jones.
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0: So who says bye and who says nephews? Two clues on that. First one, a singer. The second one is an actor. And in the vault, €160. 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
0: Good morning, you're on East Coast FM. Weather today, cloudy. It's limited sunny spells. Scattered showers moving through this morning and this afternoon. The rain's going to clear by this evening, though. We'll have temperatures in around 13 to 15 degrees. Let's get you up to date at 6:30 with John Hart.
12: Good morning, Rob. Fears are growing of a return to full-scale hostilities between Iran and the US, which are increasing with the UAE reporting fresh attacks with missiles and drones. The WHO says seven cases of hantavirus have now been identified on board a luxury cruise ship. Ireland's domestic economy is expected to grow by 2.7% this year, according to a new report out from EY. And the Garda Road Safety Campaign for the May Bank Holiday will draw to a close at around 7 a.m. this morning. More than 2,400 motorists have caught speeding since Thursday. These stories are more in full at 7.
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0: Ed Sheeran and Sapphire. Ed, who was in the news and went viral during the week because he shaved his whole head.
1: He just got the buzz cut for the summer, as many a bloke do. But as I mentioned on the show during the week, a lot of people complimenting him on it, saying he looks well. But then there's a few people that are actually ginger saying, how dare you? How dare you, Ed? You are our spokesperson. Ah. Why would you go and get rid of us? No, some of you, it's probably very much tongue-in-cheek, but some people are giving out.
2: Imagine.
1: It doesn't matter what you do on social media these days. You could have the nicest post in the world up there, you upload it, and there it is, and there's always some idiot to yuck your yum, you know? Hate that.
2: Yuck your yum.
1: Yeah.
2: Never heard that expression
1: yuck
2: before.
1: Your yum.
2: I like it.
1: No, there's always a negative Nelly on there, you know? Hate it.
2: Listen, if you want to keep your bad luck at bay, these are the things you need to stop doing, according to very, very, very suspicious people, right? All of this list.
1: Superstitious or suspicious?
2: Superstitious.
1: Right.
2: Superstitious.
1: Very suspicious.
2: Yeah, okay. Not suspicious. Okay, so avoiding stepping on the cracks of the pavement, something that I don't normally do, but I have been known to. It can be a bit of an OCD thing as well. Remember Jack Nicholson?
1: Oh, we did it for a game when we were kids. Step on the crack, you break your back.
2: Yeah.
1: I wouldn't literally think, oh God, no, I better not step on that bad luck thing.
2: No, some people do. Avoiding the number 13. Throwing salt over your left shoulder.
1: Never done it.
2: Avoiding open umbrellas indoors. Specific numbers you believe to be lucky or unlucky, like, you know, maybe a birthday or an anniversary. See a penny, pick it up all day long, you'll have good luck. Avoiding walking under a ladder. I would never walk under a ladder. That's one thing I would definitely do.
1: That's because it's kind of dangerous, because your foot might hit off and some fella's up there trying to paint a roof or something, you know?
2: I would do that. I try to not to talk when walking under a bridge as well. Obviously, loads of us cross our fingers. And knock on wood. I'm lucky because I am wood, so I can just knock on myself.
1: That's true, knocking yourself.
2: But if not, you have to find wood to knock on.
1: Right. Was it you said you, when you're in the car, if you're going under a bridge, you hold your breath?
2: No, that's not me. I do know people that do that. I just don't talk when I walk under them. But there are people I know that hold their breath going under bridges. I think that's not superstition. I think that's more for the crack and a bit of a game.
1: For a game?
2: I don't know. Maybe people can answer that. What else do you do, lads? You do the magpie thing. 1 for sorrow, 2 for joy, 3 for girl, 4 for a boy, 5 for silk, 3 for 6
1: it's
2: for girl, 7 for secret,
1: nonsense.
2: Never to be told.
1: Nonsense. There's nothing to be said. Why did you throw salt over your shoulder again? What was it again?
2: It's the rule. Good luck.
1: Good luck.
2: Yeah.
1: Stop them, yes. No. What are yours? Come on, get them into us.
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1: What a lovely weekend many of you had, according to your text this morning. But things you might not have known this time last week are, have you ever heard a ghost in your house? You might want to get your pipes checked. Apparently, ultrasound waves that come out of old pipes can make people get chills down the back of their necks, yeah. And that feeling that you're being haunted by something. It could be your pipes, lads.
0: Ghosts aren't real, lads. Look at all the ghost shows they've had on TV over the years. Not one. Not check. One single bit of footage of a ghost.
1: Well, he says they're not, but if you maybe you want to check your pipes. Anyway, the sisterhood

0: code, giving someone a look to see who needs rescuing from a conversation, doing the check-ins, telling people about their bra being, their bra tag being stuck out of their dress or whatever it is. They're all sisterhood codes. One in five of us never get the opportunity to spend a full day outside due to poor weather. And a new survey revealed that we reach peak health and happiness at
1: 47.
0: Yeah.
1: 47. Yeah, I'm 2 years off us. I'll say no more. Happy birthday for yesterday, by the way, Laura. Happy birthday, love. Yes.

There's Dasha with a song about Austin, Austin, Texas. From Austin, Texas to Philadelphia, Pennsylvania, on the streets of Philadelphia with the boss, an Oscar-winning song this, the Tuesday snooze before the 7 o'clock news, Bruce Springsteen. Here's the streets of Philadelphia on East Coast FM.

0: Bruce Springsteen on East Coast FM, the streets of Philadelphia. We're heading towards 7 o'clock. After that, we're going to have some of the random, bizarre stories doing the rounds around the world over the weekend. We'll bring those shortly. Also, your chance to win with the Parkview Hotel in Newtown Mount Kennedy. If you like a nice overnight stay for two at the Parkview, we'll have you sorted with that. You and whoever you fancy bringing with, that will include your breakfast the following morning. You got to play, though, the freshly squeezed pop quiz. This morning, it's the turn of Backspin Win. We're going to get a song. We're going to flip it and reverse it. You're going to hear it backwards. You got to tell us what it is, though, both artist and title. We'll play the song in full later on this morning as well. And if you manage to tell us what it is, you'll win your place in the draw, which we'll do this coming Friday for that overnight stay for two with the Parkview on parkviewhotel.ie.
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10: Yeah, it's 7 o'clock, live from the East Coast News Centre. Good morning, I'm John Hart. Two Irish people are on board a cruise ship off Cape Verde where a suspected hantavirus outbreak has occurred. Three people have died after becoming ill on board, with the World Health Organization saying there are now 7 cases, 2 lab confirmed and 5 other suspected cases. The HSE says the risk to Ireland is very low, while the Department of Foreign Affairs says it's providing support to the two Irish citizens on board. Dr. Maria Van Kerkhove is with the World Health Organization.
11: WHO, together with authorities in Cabo Verde and the Netherlands, and the ship's operators, are working to evacuate the 2 sick people on board to the Netherlands for medical care. At the present time, there are no other symptomatic people on the ship, but this is being carefully monitored. Passengers are being asked to stay in their cabins and limit their risk while disinfection and other measures are being taken.
10: Iran says there's no military solution as tensions rise in the Strait of Hormuz. Donald Trump says U.S. ships were escorted through the passage yesterday. There are fears that the ceasefire is collapsing under new attack. The U.S. president was putting on a brave face when speaking in the White House.
12: We have to have the right people, and they have to be sharp and they have to be smart, because if you don't have the platform, meaning the country, meaning the right principles, our country's booming. moving now, despite the fact that we're in a, I call it a mini war, because that's all they are.
10: A Green Party councillor says immigration comments by Jerry Hutch are straight out of the Donald Trump playbook. The Dublin by-election candidate suggested illegal migrants should be interned in the Curragh. Fellow by-election candidate councillor Janet Horner says the comments are prejudiced and harmful.
2: So often it is women, it is children who are most vulnerable within a migration system, and when we dehumanise people who are seeking asylum in this country, and when we fail to recognise the humanity of people in that situation, then we are putting them deeper and deeper at risk.
13: 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Keeping Wicklow connected.
10: Economists say inflation is set to rise again this year due to global uncertainty. The latest EY forecast predicts it'll reach 3.1% before easing to 2.4% by 2027. It says the Middle East conflict is pushing prices, but the economy remains strong, supported by rising wages and high employment. EY chief economist Loretta O'Sullivan says Ireland will be able to handle the impact.
14: That is putting upward pressure on energy prices, and it has adversely affected the inflation outlook in Ireland. So we expect the headline inflation rate now to rise from 2.2% last year to 3.1% this year. But we do think that the economy is going to grow.
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10: It's Advantage Arsenal in the title race across the water. David Moyes' Everton hand of the Gunners, a huge boost holding Manchester City to a dramatic 3-3 draw last night at the Hill Dickinson Stadium. The Toffees took a 3-1 second half lead, but City equalised deep in injury time to Jeremy Doku. They're now 5 points behind their title rivals with a game in hand. Nottingham Forest are on the cusp of safety, having moved 6 points clear of the drop zone, beating Chelsea 3-1. Arsenal's focus will switch now to the Champions League semi-final second leg later on this evening as they play host to Spain's Atletico Madrid. It is tied one apiece after last week's first leg tie. Shamrock Rovers have consolidated top place domestically after a 4-1 win over Drogheda United. St Pat's dropped points again. They were held to a 1-1 draw by Sligo Rovers. Another 3-3 draw between Waterford and Dundalk. Bohemians and Shelburne played out a 2-2 draw. It finished one apiece between Derry City and Galway United. Hearts are closing in on a first Scottish title since 1960. They're 3 points clear at the top after a 2-1 win at home to Rangers. Rangers all but out. They're now 7 points behind. Wee Yuzhe has become the second youngest player to be crowned the world snooker champion in the Crucible era. The 22-year-old Chinese player took the deciding frame last night to beat Sean Murphy. Wu made a back-to-back titles for a Chinese player following Xiao Xingtong's triumph 12 months ago.
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10: Cloudy with limited sunny spells, scattered showers moving in through the late morning, rain clearing by evening with longer spells of sunshine with light northerly winds and top temperatures 13 to 15 degrees. 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
0: Well, back to us. It is Tuesday the 5th of May, 2026. Freshly Squeezed is live with me, Rob G.
16: And me, Laura Wood. Good morning. Amongst other things on the way, yesterday, Ireland's Strongest Man competition took place.
0: Nice. You'll get more details on that very soon. Lots of ways to win €260 in the Voice Vault. We'll play at a 8:15 this morning. And we'll have Back Spin and Win later today for your chance to win at Parkview on parkviewhotel.ie. 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
0: All that we want is another day off. Seriously, lads. That went so quickly, didn't
16: Too
0: it?
16: Too quick.

0: There's Olivia Dean and East Coast FM. So easy to fall in love. 7:10, you're on Freshly Squeezed with Rob and Laura. I tell you, our listeners, they're a strange breed. They utter nonsense sometimes. Get a load of this voice note.
1: Happy birthday, Laura. Just want to say, I hope you had a great day. And thank you so much for every morning on the radio. You make the world a little bit brighter.
0: That's Breeda. Laura Wood makes the world a little bit brighter. Which is
2: Breeda,
0: so lovely.
2: What a lovely way to start the morning this morning. Thank you very much. And thank you to all of you for your lovely birthday messages. And Jason was on yesterday, Rob, and he got a little collage of birthday messages for my actual birthday.
0: I heard it. I was in the car.
2: I was so chuffed with it. And so thank you. I know that some of you were on it this morning, so I appreciate the messages. Yeah. It's lovely.
0: Sean says happy birthday to you there. And Helena and the kids, Dylan and Tig and the Hubs, they're all saying happy birthday. And John Redmond says, happy belated 30th birthday, Laura.
2: Great. Belated 30th. I love it.
0: Yeah, anyway.
2: Appreciate the messages. Thank you, lads. There's a picture of a guy called Cal McNally on the front of the paper this morning competing in the Strongest Men in Ireland competition, which was yesterday, right, mm-hmm. in Crumlin Jail in Belfast. But he's lifting this massive dragon egg stone. Look at the size of that bad boy, right?
0: Oh, I've seen those. Yeah, mad looking.
2: That's just one part of the competition. So they have to lift different sizes of those. They go up, get bigger and bigger and bigger and bigger, right?
0: Yeah.
2: But the other things they had to do is flip this biggest tire I've ever seen. Like a massive tractor tire, right?
0: Mm-hmm.
2: They have to move that. I've tried to move a normal size tire. This one is 400 kilograms, right? Over and over. Then they have to pull a truck. Here's a picture of the lads pulling the truck. Yes, an actual lorry using a harness and a rope and the fastest time wins.
0: Sorry, we just glossed over that for a minute. 400 kilograms.
2: Yeah, that's just for
0: constantly flipping it over like it's nout.
2: Yeah, look at the size of the tire. So there's that, and then the truck pull, and then the stones we'd like to make, and then there's the regular stuff like the deadlifts and the log press and the wheel carrying. I mean, I could hardly get a jar of pesto opened at the weekend. Like, what? Yeah. Sorry.
0: I'd say that aspect of his life must annoy him. Anytime anyone needs any heavy lifting, someone gives him a shout. You know, I'd say he's always in the garden doing stuff.
2: All the time.
0: The constant gardener. Amsterdam has banned advertisements for fossil fuel and meat products. This is interesting. So from the 1st of May, ads for airlines, petrol and diesel cars and fast food restaurants are no longer allowed on billboards. The Dutch capital among the first to become carbon neutral are hoping to be by the year 2050. So yeah, no fast food ads on billboards, no petrol ads on billboards, no ads for airlines on billboards, but you give it a window shopping in the district. That's grand. You know, it's just bizarre to me.
2: Bizarre.
0: You can't be advertising that in the billboards, boys. Would you like a lady for the night? Just...
2: The other thing that caught my eye was the fact that apparently figures show a massive tenfold increase in 16 to 29-year-olds birdwatching.
0: Birdwatching?
2: Yeah.
0: Stop.
2: Do you always think birdwatching is a thing?
0: For the older generation.
2: Group, maybe.
0: For David Attenborough.
2: Yeah. But no, apparently the research showed that almost 750,000 Gen Zers across Britain and Ireland are enjoying birdwatching.
0: It's not the only thing that's changing in our lives. Wired headphones are making a comeback, and I'm happy with this. The rise of Bluetooth had kind of signalled an end to them, but a lot of celebrities apparently are going back to the wired headphones, plugging it into their phones if they can, because that's the thing that's disappeared from phones now. Remember the old headphone jack we used to have?
2: Yeah.
0: That was so handy, and then it's gone.
2: Yeah, they don't have a jack to plug it in. That's what I'm thinking.
0: Bloody Bluetooth. And I don't like the Bluetooth headphones because I can never quite get one that stays in my bloody ear. The wireless one. So I'm a wired headphone guy, so I'm quite happy with this aspect of my life because I did look a bit odd.
2: You need to keep trying, I think. There are ones out there. I'm the same. My ears are peculiar shapes. Some of them I put in, they don't go near my ears, but there's other ones.
0: Yeah. It's made me really self-conscious. It's like thinking there's something wrong with my ear shape.
2: No.
0: My earlobes
2: are all over the shop. No, I have a problem a bit like that too. No, it's not the earlobes, it's the inner bit. But loads of them I get don't fit, but I found a pair eventually. I must give you a go with them.
0: I've gone as far as, you know, that stuff you can put in your ears for swimming if you don't want water into your ears. It's kind of, it's almost like chewing gum. It's malleable, but you plug it in.
2: Yeah.
0: I use that if I'm wearing earplugs to
2: get them to stay in.
0: Wow,
2: okay.
0: So I have this like big lump of green goo coming out of my ears. That's just stupid. That's why I got my wired headphones. Like, give me the bloody things back. Anyway, they're making a comeback out. I'm glad to see it. I'm here for it. 7:15.
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0: Actually, you see at the football matches, some of the referees are all mic'd up these days. Mm. They've got like duct tape on their ears or something. Just to keep the things in. It's ridiculous.
2: I haven't actually noticed.
0: Yeah.
2: Cloudy today with limited sunny spells. Scattered showers moving in through the late morning and afternoon though, and then later on some sunny spells. So very mixed bag today. Highs of 15, currently 9 or 10 in many parts of Wicklow.
0: Now on the L11, traffic is slow, Kilpeter to Kilmac, sticky through the Glen, but nothing major. It's a yellow line, which means it's busy but moving. Traffic heading towards Leopardstown, Carrick Mines, Leopardstown, that general neck of the woods starting to build there. Ballymount is building on the M50 southbound. It's a heavy spot in the M50 so far, and traffic also building on the N7 at Kill. We'll give you more of an update in around 15 minutes, but if there is anything we've missed, it's 087 77 11 103.
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5: To be honest, this conversation mightn't be as enlightening as we normally strive to do, because this is, I'm going to say, one of the biggest messes in housing. 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

0: 7:23 on East Coast FM, Wicklow's favourite radio station. It's Rob and Laura. How's it going? Now, I think they need to bring back the old guillotine. Hanging, maybe. Just something. A French teenager has been charged with committing mischief and public nuisance in Singapore after posting a video on social media of himself licking a straw from an orange juice vending machine
1: and then putting it back.
0: His name is Didier Gaspard Owen Maximilian. He was charged, hasn't entered the plea.
2: What is, sorry, I'm a bit confused. He licked a straw. What straw from the vending machine?
0: The straw on the orange juice.
2: Yeah.
0: Licked it.
2: Someone else's orange juice and put it back on the...
0: That's so people would buy it. This was a thing a couple of years ago. Do you remember that someone was opening the tubs of ice cream? You know, the circular ones, like your Ben and Jerry's type stuff. Licking the top of it, putting the lid back on, like, putting it back in the freezer. You go buy said ice cream. It's been licked!
2: Absolute ticks. I mean, why would you be so stupid? It's not even funny.
0: Hang him. So, hang him. I should bring him to the streets of Paris there. Have him walk through. Everyone, like, kind of Game of Thrones, shame, shame.
2: Yeah, well, that's not a bad idea, actually. Yeah, absolutely, just, yeah.
0: That's horrific.
2: Yeah, that is horrific.
0: Isn't it? Just the thought of it.
2: Horrific is a word I might use for some of the outfits of the Met Gala, which took place yesterday. No meat dresses. Having a quick scan. Beyonce's there for the first time in 10 years. More chats on that later, but just scanning through the photos to see if there's anything utterly crazy.
0: Is there a colour scheme? This wasn't a black last year, or everyone was wearing a black
2: for some
0: reason. They
2: were asked to dress for the theme, fashion is art.
0: Oh, God.
2: Yeah.
0: Oh, God, I can only imagine.
2: Yeah, yeah, exactly, yeah. So there's lots of crazy. Madonna looks mad. She's wearing all black and she's long black extensions in her. She looks a bit like a witch.
0: Right.
2: But yeah, some of the dresses are. But nothing I can see, no meat ones so far or anything like that.
0: Speaking of which, you went to the races for the first time in your life at the weekend.
2: Yeah.
0: How'd you get on? Did you win a few bob? No.
2: No. No, I didn't lose an absolute... I didn't put too much on. I did a few. Yeah. But one of my horses came second.
0: Did you go each way?
2: I'd been given a tip by a jockey, but I didn't go each way. Right. I didn't know to do that.
0: Ah.
2: Which was a big mistake. I thought I'd won something in second. Went back up with a slip and they were like, no, no.
0: Were you whooping and hollering when it finished?
2: Yeah, when I was shouting, I was saying, number two.
0: But the reason I mentioned it is what you wear, because we were talking about you.
2: I just wore a
0: fascinator or all sorts of stuff.
2: No, I didn't go down the hat route or anything like that. I just wore it like a smart dress. Yeah. But it's a different world. Like, there's thousands of people there. Loads of them were dressed up, and I was is this where everyone is when the races are on?
0: Well, I thought it was a great stone. You would have felt right at home with the races there.
2: No, I thought it was a... Oh, and I got a picture of me and JP McManus.
0: Is it in the paper?
2: Nah.
0: Did you get it? Did you get papped by anyone? No.
2: To be honest, I didn't see any things. I was in, like, at one stage, I was in the area where they were doing the filming and the presentations and stuff.
0: Right.
2: But I didn't look on to see if I was in.
0: How did you bump into JP McManus?
2: Because he was in there getting presentations. There he is there.
0: Ah, very good.
2: Richest man in Ireland. You wouldn't tell by looking at him, would you?
0: That's a very harsh thing to say. I think you look fabulous, JP. Don't you mind her?
2: No, but you remember that. He's very normal.
0: He is, yeah, yeah.
2: And all the crew in there are. I would have thought there was no airs and graces about the racing crew. They just get on with it, I suppose, because they're grounded and people of the earth. There's none of this, like, film star, like the multimillionaires.
0: Not even with you there?
2: Not even. They didn't, like, you know what I mean? God. Seem fluff their lines or anything when they saw me. It was mental.
0: You look fab there in your little green dress.
2: Ah, thanks very much.
0: Your LGD.
2: Green dress.

0: no judgment.
1: 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This morning, we're going to play Backspin and Win. It's a song in reverse. You'll hear it in a matter of minutes. Don't go anywhere.

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5: 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Let's get you up to date with the latest from the newsroom. It's John Hart.
6: Good morning, guys. Fears are growing of a return to full-scale hostilities between Iran and the US. The UAE reporting fresh attacks. A British crew member requires urgent medical care following a suspected hantavirus outbreak on a ship. The economy here is forecast to keep growing this year despite the war ongoing in Iran. Also this hour, Thermos is recalling millions of its stainless King and Sportsman containers. It's emerged. They may double as a miniature pressure launch cannon. The issue is if you leave soup or sports drinks sitting too long and the build-up pressure can turn the lid into a projectile. Basically, a very significant, painful pop-up surprise with consequences. 27 people reporting injuries, 3 unlucky users, in fact, losing their vision permanently because of this ongoing situation. So there's been a massive recall of the products. The company said the products retain heat exceptionally well, probably too well, since they also seem keen on retaining enough pressure to create a low-budget space launch when opened, it seems. This has been creatively written, obviously, or attempted to be creatively written. It's quite serious, yeah, but Thermos recalling many of their flasks that we once took for granted as being Arisher, a nice thing to hold your soup in, you know?
5: Yeah, absolutely. Because all the hot stuff and the steam builds up and the pressure builds and that's it.
6: So the technology evolves, obviously, to, you know, maintain the heat. The Stainless King and Sportsman models are the ones you need to watch out for, but obviously they're being recalled. But that's seriously concerning kind of thing. Yeah.
5: You can't be having that. Careful,
6: lads.
5: Check your thermoses.
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5: Now, traffic slow on the N11 this morning through the Glen. Once you get past Kilmac, it frees up significantly. Then it's busy, Loughlinstown, Cherrywood, Carrick Mines. Usual story there on the M15 northbound. Also slow from Knockline to Ballantyre southbound. The N7 slow, Castle Warden in particular this morning. Everything else is busy but moving. Give you more of an update in 15 minutes, but if there is anything we've missed, 087 77 11 103 is the number.
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0: Miles Smith with Stargazing on East Coast FM. We've got the Warden Entertainment coming up for you in the next couple of minutes. The lineup for the new season of the celebrity version of The Traitors is unbelievable. I saw the clip that was doing the rounds of social media that the Bieber released over the weekend, and I was thinking, oh, here we go. It's going to be a few Ollieways Essex or Towie people. Or Made in Chelsea and all of those, but it's proper.
1: Yeah, because it was good the last time as well. So they seem to be on a run, and really some Irish good. Mention as well. So that's coming up. Also, Harrison Ford's new project, more on the Met Gala and the gossip, and yeah, loads in celebrity world today.
0: Charlize Theron's story is an interesting one as well. Don't go anywhere. We'll get that on for you in the next 10 minutes or so. Meanwhile, let's give you the chance to win for the first time on Freshly Squeezed this morning. It is time for the Pop Quiz. It's a different quiz every day, and on Tuesdays we play Backspin and Win. What you'll get is a song that we flipped and reversed. What you need to do is tell us what it is, both artist and title, despite the fact you hear it backwards, I think. You'll do all right this morning. What's in it for you? Well, it's an overnight stay for two at the Parkview Hotel in Newtown Mount Kennedy on parkviewhotel.ie, including your breakfast the following morning. It's a prize we'll give away on Friday. If you want to get your name in the hat, let's play it. Backspin and Win for this morning. That's handy, isn't it? Well, I suppose you have the song in your head. Do you know the artist?
1: Yes, you know,
0: I do. That's the thing, yeah.
1: I'll have to take it one more time, though, just to be sure.
0: If you want to have a go, by the way, it's 087 77 11 103. 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

0: Bruce Hornsby, The Way It Is. That's just the way it is. It's the right answer.
1: Yay. Well done, Anthony.
0: You are in the draw on Friday. The pop quiz returning tomorrow. And tomorrow, Wednesday, we'll be playing East Coast FM's Lost Lyric. Well, let's play that song because it is a goodie. Bruce Hornsby on East Coast FM.

0: Well, tune that is. Bruce Hornsby, The Way It Is on East Coast FM. It's 10 to 8. Freshly squeezed. Rob G, Laura Wood on your radio. For Tuesday, lads. Tuesday now. Remember that.
1: Yeah, no idea what day it is. It's going to be like that all week. It was one of those weeks last week and it wasn't even bloody bank holiday. So I don't know what's going to happen this week. Some good news in relation to celebrity traitors. So we had heard rumours that Joanne McAnally might be going in because she had said something big was coming up and she wasn't going to be allowed to bring certain things into it. And people were like, oh, what's that? So there was rumours, but she is going into Celebrity Traitors, and she has quite the crew going in with her. So Maya Jama, John McNally and Ross Kemp arrived in Scotland yesterday to start filming, and it's been confirmed Richard E. Grant, Michael Sheen, Leanne Pinnock, Rob Beckett are going to join them, Jerry Hall, Bella Ramsey. Some people I don't know. There's Joe Lycett as well, the comedian. He's there.
0: He's funny, yeah. Like
1: yeah,
0: him.
1: Romesh Ranganathan.
0: Romesh Ranganathan.
1: Ranganathan. He's also really good. He was recently on the last one laughing.
0: Yeah.
1: He was brilliant on that. And Miranda Hart's going in as well.
0: Wow.
1: James Blunt. Sharon Rooney. Like, yeah, there's like, it's a mad crew.
0: Sharon Rooney, is she Irish as well?
1: I don't know Sharon.
0: Sheridan. You said Sheridan. Must be.
1: I did, yeah.
0: Sheridan Rudy. But yeah, that's amazing, that lineup. I quite like it. Sure, wasn't Maura Higgins on the bloody American version of it?
1: Yeah, she was.
0: What was that about?
1: Random, wasn't it?
0: Yeah, well, I didn't know how she was famous in the States, famous enough to go on the Celebrity Traitors USA.
1: Yeah.
0: Strange.
1: Sharon Rooney's a Scottish actress.
0: Irish
1: enough
0: then.
1: In Mad Fat Diary, yeah. The other things then was Shakira played on a beach in Buenos Aires, Copacabana Beach. And do you know how many people were there?
0: Go on, 100,000, 200,000?
1: Two million people on the beach.
0: Oh, there wasn't.
1: There was.
0: 2 million?
1: I swear to God, there's a picture of it here. That must be one of the most... I know Fatboy Slim's gig on the beach.
0: On Brighton Beach?
1: Yeah.
0: It wasn't 2 million.
1: No, it wasn't anything like it. That's what I mean. Like, over in England, that would have been one of the highest.
0: Two million?
1: Yeah. Looking at a picture of them there, they're like ants. 2 million of them. I don't know if they fit. Like.
0: Were they all there for Shakira or were they just on the beach? Yeah. Was it a nice day?
1: It was an evening day.
0: Oh, she's thinking she's all that. Oh, no. They're just getting a tan, Shakira. Stop it with your ego.
1: No, yeah, it was an evening thing. And there were that many people there. It's mad, isn't it?
0: 2 million.
1: Yeah. And a couple of other things. Cameron Diaz, who's now 53, has welcomed her third child with her rock star husband. You were saying you didn't even know she had one.
0: I didn't know.
1: Yeah, they're all sort of recent, in recent years. She had them a bit later on. But yeah, third now. That's a go.
0: Well, it begs the question, at 53, well, no, it's none of our business, but... Did she have the baby, or was it a surrogacy, or was it an adoption?
1: But I think on at least one of the others, there was she had surrogacy help, so I'm not sure about this one. Yeah. It doesn't say.
0: They don't say, they don't elaborate.
1: And then Pat Kenny has said his instinct is that Patrick Kielty probably won't stay on as Late Late Show host. He thinks because he's based in Belfast and his children are now in England, he's broken up with Kat, that it might be difficult. But I don't know. Did you watch any Friday? There was
0: a little bit of Garan Noon with Westlife. But the Westlife thing, listen, I get it, and they have their place in music and all of that, but it's just so cheesy and corny, the way they look at the camera and do the air grabs, and I'm like, oh, Lana, do we have to watch this? It's just cringe. For me, is it?
1: As you said, though,
0: but musically, they're brilliant.
1: They have the, like, I don't know how many concerts they've sold out in the Three Arena in a row. Like,
0: probably
1: is
0: all
1: it
0: of
1: nine
0: them.
1: Or 12 all or something? 12 days they're playing, something crazy.
0: I think the Late Late has had its day, and I hate saying that, because I know how important it was to Irish society over the years, but it's just...
1: What do you think, lads? Do you think the Late Late has had its day, or do you think it should stay? Let us know your thoughts on 087 77 11 103.
0: Heading towards 8 o'clock this morning. More chances to win. After 8, we are going to give you the chance to win €160 in the Voice Vault today. There were 3 voices. One of them has been guessed already. That's the last one. The voice of Catherine Zeta-Jones. But who are the other two?
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0: We've got a singer. Nearly gave it away there. 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One voice, you tell us, we'll give it away. 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
0: Traffic is slow through Glenada Downs on the N11 this morning, but it frees up after that. Starts to get busy from Loughlinstown on toward Cherrywood, Carrick Mines. Leopardstown, we're being told, is a little slow as well. Traffic on the N7 busy from Castlewarden to Rathcoole. And everything else is busy but moving as well. 087 77 11 103 is the number if we've missed anything. We're heading towards 8 o'clock news. That's next.
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9: It's 8 o'clock, live from the East Coast News Centre. Good morning, I'm John Hart. Two Irish nationals are among nearly 150 passengers and crew currently isolating on a cruise ship off Cape Verde following an outbreak of hantavirus. It's led to three deaths, with several others becoming unwell, though none of those cases are believed to involve Irish citizens. The World Health Organization reports two confirmed infections and a number of suspected cases. Local health officials say passengers won't be allowed to disembark to protect the population. US travel blogger Jake Rosmarin's on board and has posted an emotional video on his TikTok account.
10: What's happening right now is very real for all of us here. We're not just a story. We're not just headlines. We're people. People with families, with lives, with people waiting for us at home.
9: Tensions between Iran and the US ceasefire are hanging by a thread, with the UAE reporting fresh attacks in the Gulf, the first in almost a month. There's growing uncertainty over traffic through the Strait of Hormuz. Donald Trump says two US flagged ships passed safely yesterday with the support of the Navy, but Iran is disputing that. An oil tanker captain, Rahman Kapoor, says he's been stranded in the waterway since the conflict began.
11: Ever since there was a ceasefire, situation was pretty normal, but past few days, several attacks. It is quite disturbing, and my crew morale is again, you know, going down. So it is really very upset to know, again, they are attacking merchant ships.
9: More CCTV cameras in Dublin will help guard the crackdown antisocial behaviour. According to a Fine Gael TD, James Gagan will bring forward a new bill today which aims to expand the use of live video cameras across the city. He says Dublin's one of the least surveyed cities in Europe, with just one camera for every 6,000 people compared to one for every 1,000 in Westminster in London. A Green Party councillor says immigration comments by Jerry Hutcher straight out of the Donald Trump playbook. The Dublin by-election candidate suggested illegal migrants should be interned in the Curragh. Fellow by-election candidate Councillor Janet Horner says the comments are prejudiced and quite harmful, as she reflected on the comments in question. And economists here say inflation is set to rise once more due to global uncertainty, with the latest EY forecast predicting it will reach 3.1% before easing to 2.4% by 2027. The Middle East conflict is pushing up prices, but the economy remains strong, supported by rising wages and high employment. EY chief economist Loretta O'Sullivan says Ireland can handle the impact of the conflict.
12: That is putting upward pressure on energy prices, and it has adversely affected the inflation outlook in Ireland. So we expect the headline inflation rate now to rise from 2.2% last year to 3.1% this year. But we do think that the economy is going to grow.
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9: The Premier League is now in Arsenal's hands after Manchester City managed to draw 3-3 at Everton last night in a highly dramatic encounter at the Hill Dickinson Stadium. They came back from 3-1 down, but a disastrous 13-minute spell in the second half gave the hosts all three of their goals, Tierno Barry scoring twice. Arsenal have the wind in their sails. Then they could make their fans even happier by beating Atletico Madrid tonight in the second leg of the Champions League semi-final. It's one apiece from the first leg. The Gunners, if victorious, will compete in the first Champions League final for 20 years. Nottingham Forest are on the cusp of safety. They move 6 points clear of the relegation zone by beating Chelsea yesterday 3-1. Shamrock Rovers 4-1 winners over Drogheda United in the SSE Airtricity Men's Premier Division, a 3-point lead. St Pat's dropping points in a 1-1 draw against Sligo Rovers. A 3-3 draw also in the meeting of Waterford and Dundalk. It finished 2-2 in the big Dublin derby between Northside rivals Bohemians and Shelburne. 1-1 between Derry City and Galway United at Celtic Park. Hearts are closing in on the first Scottish title since 1960 after an impressive 2-1 victory at home to Rangers at Tyne Castle. Means they're now 7 points clear of Rangers in third and 3 points clear of Celtic in second. Wei Yuzhe has become the second youngest player to be crowned the world snooker champion in the Crucible era. The 22-year-old Chinese player took the deciding frame last night to beat Sean Murphy. Wu made a back-to-back titles for a Chinese player following Xiao Jingtong's triumph 12 months ago.
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9: Cloudy with limited sunny spells, scattered showers moving in through the late morning, rain clearing by evening with longer spells of sunshine with light northerly winds and top temperatures 13 to 15 degrees. 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
0: Morning, welcome along to Tuesday. It's World Hand Hygiene Day today. Wash your hands, lads. Just wash your hands.
1: Wash is our hands.
0: Wash your hands.
1: I just saved this picture for you. I finished looking through all the pictures of the Met Gala and I saved that one of Sam Smith for you.
0: Oh, Sam Smith, knock me over with a feather. What's he like, seriously?
1: I don't know. The outfits are insane. Rihanna looks like she's dressed in tinfoil.
0: Yeah.
1: I know, there's creative and then there's, what is that? I just don't really understand it now. I mean, this is absolutely crazy as well. There's a picture here of Charlize Theron dressed as a statue and Katy Perry has a Zod mask on her. Look at that.
0: Art. Why did they call it? It's bloody nonsense.
1: I've been holding them for you. I was like, oh, I must show these to Rob.
0: I could literally go and paper mache a hat slash face and I'd turn up at the Met Gala and be
1: surprised there was no paper mache, actually. I was waiting for that. That would have been right up the street. But anyway, have a look at some of the pictures. You'll probably find them quite entertaining this morning.
0: Also, here's to the midwives. It's International Midwives Day today for the work that they do.
1: Oh, they're absolute ledge bags, midwives. I'll tell you something. They have saved me on so many an occasion in my life. So yes, 100% celebrating midwives today.
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16: 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We will have Tuesday's big question, and the question we posed just before 8 o'clock this morning, is it time for the Late Late to go bye-bye? 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
1: Now, €160 is yours to win this morning on Freshly Squeezed. There were three voices in the Voice Vault. We needed you to guess. There's now only two because Catherine Zeta-Jones is voice three. But who are voices one and two? Voice one's a singer, voice two is an actor.
2: Bye.
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2: 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Who is it? 087 77 11 103.
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0: Kaleidoscopes with Gavin James. That's all for you on East Coast FM. It's Rob G and Laura Wood on your radio for Tuesday. Good morning.
1: Good morning. Hi, Rob and Laura. Just want to wish my beautiful daughter Jennifer good luck today as her first single, You're the Reason, officially launches. I'm so excited for her. She's going to be playing live with some of her friends from her college course tonight in the Martello Embrace. So I'm wishing them all the luck in the world. Happy Tuesday, everyone, from Teresa Wood. Best of luck.
0: Jennifer Woods, then, is it?
1: Jennifer Wood. Yeah.
0: You're the Reason, which I'm assuming is on
1: name.
0: Spotify and YouTube and all the rest of it.
1: Yeah. And best of luck. We hope it goes really well for you and hope you get a bit of a crew there in the Martello tonight. Okay, so we're asking about the Late Late. What you thought. Do you want it gone? Do you care? A few of you getting in touch. Helena O'Neill on 087 77 11 103.
0: Helena has said that she never watched the Late Late Show apart from the toy show, so it wouldn't bother her at all if we didn't have it. Some people have just never watched it. Some people maybe watching it over the years are kind of boards with the format and all the rest of it. And the whole reason we're talking about this morning is because there was talk that Patrick Keilty was done. But that was never mentioned. Nothing about his contract, nothing about whether he'd be back with the Late Late. He said no on Friday night. So we're all kind of wondering.
1: No one knows.
0: Pat Kenny's of the opinion that might be that. Was that what he was saying a little earlier on? A quote from him anyway.
1: He just thinks that when he asked him had he renewed his contract, he shouldn't. There was nothing really said. Late, she got a lady presenter to change things up. That's from Cormac and Blessington. Good morning to you.
0: I don't think it's the presenter is the issue. I think it's the show itself. I think it's just... I mean, we live in a world now with social media that the news is instant. Any guest they bring on is probably sofa surfed on all the other shows that we watch, the Graham Nortons and the rest of them. I don't think you're learning anything new from the show that you haven't seen in the news or anything like that. I'd prefer if it was like, I suppose I'm of an age now where politics interests you more than it ever did. But do you remember when like Vincent Brown was on TV3 and he'd have politicians on and he'd rip them a new one?
1: Mm.
0: That kind of thing. And stories of national interest from people. I don't think the entertainment side is working.
1: I've seen some that I thought were really good and others not so good. Dermot said it absolutely should stay. It's part of Irish culture. Where else would you get a priest, a TikToker and a man with 14 ferrets on the same couch? True enough. Keep it, but shorten it. No one needs 2 hours and 45 minutes on anything unless it's a wedding.
0: Also, I know it's called the Late Late Show, but it's not too bloody late.
1: It is on a bit late. That's the other thing, yeah. Binet, nobody under 40 is watching it unless they've fallen asleep with the remote control in their hands, says Elaine. Just keep it for the toy show, a few of you are saying. The rest of the year is basically filler until December. Brida loves it. She said it's comfort TV, like a hot cup of tea and a digestive. Not exciting, but she said I'd really, really miss it when it was gone. And a couple of other people saying it needs a serious revamp. Maybe a new format, some new energy. It feels like it's still in the 90s half the time.
0: Restless, maybe.
1: Maybe.
0: Instead of getting rid completely, let's just say, look, I'm sure Archie would be quite happy with that to save a few bobbins.
1: Yeah, well, Damien says, why don't you get rid of it and put the money into Irish drama instead? We're brilliant at that when we try, and that is good. Mm. We have some really good Irish drama. Mixed bag. A few of you saying it's a national institution. You can't get rid of it. Like knocking down the GPO.
0: How's it doing with the viewership?
1: I don't know, actually.
0: This is the thing that we haven't heard, or maybe we haven't seen it, you and I, but I you know what you often hear about how Pat Kenny was doing, or how Uncle Gable was doing, or how Chubbs was doing on the Late Late with the viewership? Not so much about Keilty. It's kind of almost as if it's been kept under wraps.
1: Yeah.
0: Let's not talk about this aspect of things. Unless
1: no,
0: you have, really
1: I haven't heard, actually. Yeah, you're right. Thanks, lads, for getting in touch about that. If they axed it, we'd all give out, but we actually miss it every Friday. That's, I suppose, the thing. It is classic Ireland, though, isn't it? Mm. So many memories in the Late Late over the years. Keep your messages coming in on 087 77 11 103.
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1: The weather today, cloudy with limited sunny spells. We've got scattered showers moving in through the late morning and afternoon, then rain clearing by the evening with sunny spells. So it's very, very mixed today. Highs of 15 degrees. Many parts of Wicklow at the moment got about 9 or 10 degrees.
0: At 11 is moving pretty well. A little slow from Glen of the Downs on towards Kilmac, but nothing major there. Ballyogan Road in Ballyogan is quite busy on the M50. Traffic slow there, southbound at Ballymount. Nothing to report on the N7. Traffic's busy but moving there. And the Stirogan Road and the Rock Roads are quite slow heading towards Dublin this morning. If there's anything we've missed, texts, WhatsApps and voice notes, get them in, we give them a mention, and hang on for Alex Warren, his fever dream on the way.
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1: Bye.
2: Nephews. Ball.
3: Who says bye and who says nephews? Irish singer. Actor. We know voice three is that of Catherine Zeta-Jones. The clue we gave was Michael D.
4: Yeah, if he duffs a shot and can't get his ball over the ladies' tee, he has to take his pants off.
1: Who are the other two? Alan's on the line. Morning, Alan. How are you getting on?
5: I'm splendid, thank you, Laura. How are you?
1: Good, we're good. Did you have a nice bank holiday weekend? Get up to much?
5: Assembling a barbecue. The usual annual barbecue purchase because I don't bother cleaning it. And it just rusts over the winter.
1: Yeah, you're not alone there, I don't think. Well, listen, if you're keeping this one in tip-top shape, don't forget that you need Laura's number one barbecue tip, which is cut an onion in half, right? And get the onion at the grate, and basically it takes all the rubbish off. Or a crumpled up piece of tin foil. There you go. There's two tips for you. Two barbecue tips, okay?
5: There you go.
3: Alan,
5: this is the reason I listen to this show.
3: Yeah, but you've just opened up a can of worms, because for the 18 years we've been doing this show, every bloody summer, Laura gives us the same barbecue tips.
1: Ah, listen. And you've just reminded her. Thank you. I'm excited. Right, okay. We'd love to give you money. We've got 160 quid in the vault there. Who do you think those other two voices are, Alan?
5: I don't think you're going to be giving me money because I'm only going to have a stab at one of them. I think the second one is Henry Cavill.
3: Henry Cavill, who was Superman, wasn't he?
1: Yeah.
5: Superman, yeah.
3: Yeah, yeah. And he frequented Wycliffe quite a while in the coup. This was before Superman. Henry Cavill would be there just having a few drinks.
1: Yeah, I remember meeting up at Kilruddery at the Groove Festival, I think it was, and he was lovely and friendly. Go on, have a stab at the first one. Okay, so we're going to go.
3: So Henry Cavill, you reckon for voice two. Let's have a listen.
1: Bye.
2: Nephews.
4: Ball.
3: It's incorrect, Alan.
1: Oh, no.
3: Sorry.
5: Oh, never mind.
3: All right, look, you
1: Thanks
3: try again.
1: Thanks for having a go, right. though. Talk to you later. Bye.
5: Have a good
3: bye,
5: one,
3: bye, bye, bye, bye, bye, bye, bye. Right, stick him on the list there, Henry Cavill. Where's that sound effect, actually, Mike? Where's my...
1: I don't like that.
3: I don't care.
1: It fills me with anxiety. It makes me want to go to my safe room.
3: Oh, my God. You deleted my from the bank.
1: I would never do...
3: You did, didn't
1: Can you wish Sive a happy 9th birthday? It was her birthday yesterday. She spent it in Emerald Park. Love you to the moon and back. Mummy, Daddy, Lauren, Charlotte and Nala. Look at Sive in her communion dress at the weekend on Friday. You look gorgeous, Sive.
3: Did you get on Fianna Fáil or Cú Chulainn? Did you get on any of those? Or were you all a little bit...
1: Don't mind him. I'm sure she did. I hope you had a fantastic communion. Also, got a message in there saying, "Hi, Robin, Laura, would you pretty please give this a mention? Anyone that's interested in camping, we're at Crack and Campers are having an open day. It's in Knight Park in Charlesland this coming May 9th. And you're going to get to showcase some of the different camper vans and stuff there. You can come down and learn a little bit more about it. So this Saturday, May 9th. Thanks for sending the message on that. 087-77-11-103.
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0: Hey, 29 on East Coast, it's Rob and Laura on your radio. Coming up, we got the big question for Tuesday. It's a goodie as well. Do hang on for that. We'll get it on for you in the next couple of minutes. The news headlines next.
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0: 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It's 8:31. Let's get you up to date with the latest from the newsroom. John Hart.
7: Good morning, guys. Fears are growing of a return to full-scale hostilities between Iran and the US, the UAE reporting fresh attacks. A British crew member requires urgent medical care. It follows a suspected outbreak of hantavirus on a ship. Two Irish people amongst the 150 passengers and crew confined to cabins on the cruise ship off the coast of Cape Verde. And you'll probably have heard by now, Dolly Parton can cancelling her planned Las Vegas residency, citing health issues. The 80-year-old had scheduled 6 shows at Caesar's Palace for December, but has now postponed them due to the stage performance level she says she couldn't reach because of her health condition. Medication and treatment have left her swimmy-headed and dizzy, making live performance difficult. But she was on the radio earlier. You may have heard some of the clips that she's basically been addressing some of the issues, saying that she's still full of life and just needs to reassess, as it were. But then again, she is 80.
0: Yeah.
7: You know.
0: But parts of her are.
7: Yes, indeed.
0: The rest of us about 20.
7: Relatively advanced in age. She had kidney stones last year, and of course her husband had died as well. So there's lots of factors to consider.
0: Yeah.
7: Obviously enough, you know.
0: So no Vegas residency for Dolly. However, I see in the news today that the Spice Girls is talking of the Sphere, a residency in the Sphere in Vegas, because they're celebrating 30 years this year.
8: Mm.
0: I can't see that happening.
8: I don't know. They're just constantly talking about some sort of reunion that never seems to happen.
0: Yeah, it's the
8: Glastonbury
0: one,
8: and
7: wasn't Sporty on the Late Late Show? I know you were talking about that earlier. Mm. Wasn't she on recently, or a couple of weeks back?
0: Yeah.
7: Actually, a new song or something.
0: Oh, I don't bloody care.
7: Yeah. She's still wearing her Liverpool gear and things like that.
0: Well, what's wrong with that, John? I should not say no more.
8: Oh, careful.
0: Turn the mic down. Nothing was said about football teams.
7: Yeah.
0: The Everton fan over there. Yeah, but no, isn't it Victoria? And I always say this, it's Victoria that's holding up the whole thing.
7: Oh, yeah.
0: Everyone
7: absolutely.
0: Else seems on board.
7: Yeah. When she was on that interview, she said something about they had gathered at Victoria's house, one of their many houses, presumably, to discuss such a plan. But while they got the general nuts and bolts, they couldn't tie it all down, as
8: Listen,
7: it were.
8: The others could do it without her. There's loads of other bands have done it without members.
0: It's not the same, is it?
7: It's not exactly the Eagles now, lads, in fairness. Do you know what I mean? It's not exactly the Rolling Stones. Like we're, you know what I mean? It's
0: But they have their place, Jim.
7: They have their you know, grill power back in the day in the... the 90s.
8: It'll happen, right, you see, 100%. Yeah. There's too much talk about it for the last 3 years.
0: Spice Girls in the Sphere. That was something else, wasn't it? Calvin Harris.
9: How you

0: Calvin Harris, Sam Smith, Promises on East Coast FM. It's Rob G and Laura Wood. It's Tuesday. Good morning. Now, we have a question for you this morning because I found myself at the weekend with a USB. Right? USB. Plain old USB. Why is it that it takes like 3 or 4 attempts before you finally get the thing in? It's one of those things that need to have a this way up sign.
1: Yeah, you know, that's true. Like, or trying to get one in the back of the telly when you've only got a small space to squeeze it in.
0: You end up having to look to see what way you have to put that in. And it begs the question, right? Because I nearly flung it against the wall. Those ridiculous things that annoy you, probably more than they should in life. Not the big stuff, the little stuff. Like the USB.
1: I got a message from somebody I know over the weekend in relation to, her name is Sonia Halligan, and she basically just said to me, good morning. She basically wanted to know, what are the rules when you're on an escalator? That's what it said. And I said, well, stand on the right, walk on the left, if you block both sides, expect silent rage. And she said, not so silent if I'm behind you. Mm. It boils my blood. And I think you need to have a chat about it. And I said, well, listen, come on with us and have a chat about it. But she hasn't accepted the challenge. But I've asked her for a voice note. But that's one of those things that she said she cannot bear when people don't do what they're supposed to do on an escalator. Stand left and right.
0: So we all have them, the tiny, ridiculous things that shouldn't bother us really, but for some reason they send us over the bloody edge. So not the big stuff, the little stuff. That's what we're after this morning. The little petty annoyances that live kind of rent-free in your head there, like the USB. Why it takes me 4 attempts. Every time I have a USB.
1: I've another one, autocorrect as well. You know the way you try to spell a word and it just repeatedly changes it to another one over and over again. You're like, I'm trying to say the word betrayal. Yeah. Why do you keep changing it to berated?
0: Yeah.
1: Annoying.
0: And who uses the word ducker? Honestly, God, man. Get them into us 087 77 11.

0: Good morning, you're on East Coast FM. It's Rob G and Laura Wood on your radio for Tuesday. Now, let's get into it. So we asked a question, we all have them, those tiny, ridiculous things that shouldn't bother you at all, but for some reason they absolutely send you. Not the big stuff, just the little stuff, the small petty annoyances that live rent-free in your head. Things that just make you lose faith in yourself and humanity, lads.
1: We were talking about phone issues. Someone starting a voice note with, this will be quick, and it's 2 minutes, 47 seconds long. Rage!
0: Yep. Fiona on the text this morning says, people who stand at the baggage carousel before the bags start coming out, will you give it a minute? That, yeah, you are a bang on. That aggravates me so much because they just queue around at the airport.
1: Yeah, no, I know what you're saying. What? But like, you arrive from your flight.
0: Stand back.
1: Stand back where?
0: Stand back until your bag comes out. You don't have to stand at the carousel.
1: Why
0: you'd be
1: not,
0: first to get
1: though?
0: Your bag. Oh, you're one of them.
1: No, I just would walk just, to the thing. I'm
0: you're
1: not
0: most
1: like
0: annoying.
1: No, but
0: just,
1: everyone's standing there. What do you stand back?
0: Stand back 2 meters from the carousel, right? When you see your bag, then go over to it and take it. Simple as. Instead of blocking the way. So when my bag's there,
1: right.
0: I have to push
1: back. I see
0: bag.
1: What you mean about blocking the way.
0: Yeah, there's
1: two
0: my bag.
1: 2 meters is probably a bit much.

0: toilet roll.
1: Oh, that's so relatable. That's true.
2: Totally. I hear you.
1: Yeah, they need to come up with a better design, but also just
2: Toilet paper in general. You know the ones that they have in some pubs and restaurants and bars where you try to pull and you get one square?
1: Yeah.
2: You're like, what? Like, I didn't ask you to cut it off then. I get it. They're trying to save money on toilet paper, but it just aggravates people.
1: Wait for a thin toilet paper.
2: And wait for thin.
1: This is nonsense. And the hot, the shut up, you're right. The hole's too small for my big hand. Right, so I'm just trying to get this bloody thing in my hand, and I'm cutting the bloody knuckles off. Just give me a toilet roll. Sorry,
2: what
1: I'm
2: toilet,
1: off on one.
2: What toilet is that in?
1: Annie's toilet. The circular thingy against the wall. That
2: the holes,
1: one.
2: Yeah. When the timer on the microwave hits 1 second, you feel like you have to stop it yourself instead of letting it beep. That weird pressure that you get from that.
1: That's an unwritten rule in life. When someone asks you a question and then talks over your answer, well, why'd you ask me in the first place? Thank you. Stick your name on the text if you're texting in, by the way, on 087-77-11-103. Come on, keep going. Keep going. I'm liking this.
2: People who clap along to a song completely out of time, stop helping if you can't clap.
1: Are you listening, Late Late Show audience?
2: And on that thing of clapping, the one that always comes in relation to clapping at the end of flights. Stop it.
1: Yeah. Moira Ballora, I get irrationally annoyed when people say espresso. It's espresso. I don't even drink coffee, but it bothers me deeply. Thanks for your message.
2: Eugene McKinney, people who press the pedestrian crossing button and then don't wait. Yeah.
1: Yeah. Or...
2: Tempting, though. It's tempting, Eugene, when you press it and then you wait and then there's nothing coming. It's very tempting.
1: Or the person that stands beside you that presses it after you've pressed it. Do you not trust
2: keep
1: my press?
2: It, yeah.
1: Do I not press it hard enough for you, like?
2: Yeah. Fiona says, what about the coleslaw and other containers that have ridges on the inside in capitals?
1: Inside ridges.
2: So when you're trying to open it.
1: Right.
2: And you have to sort of, I think, I'm picturing what you mean is they're tricky to open because the latchy thing is on the inside. I sort of know what you mean.
1: Okay. Rachel on the WhatsApp this morning, the stickers on fruit that don't peel off properly. Why are we still dealing with this in 2026? That's true. Do a little bit of sticker on your pink ladies or whatever. It's just, what's the point in that?
2: Yeah.
1: So we get them in a pack of four.
2: Yeah.
1: It's covered in plastic and they still have a little sticker on them.
2: Or candles, like a glass candle holder. I have one at home that they put a big sticker on the bottom of it that I can't get off. Then I have to use warm water. Then I have to try and... You're going to put a sticker on something that I buy, can you make it easily removable, please?
1: Why does it have to be Gorilla Glue on or something?
2: Paper residue.
1: Yeah.
2: Oh, it's very annoying.
1: The other one
2: that came in, and I hear it 100%, the fitted sheet, right, with the one corner that keeps coming off.
1: Yeah.
2: Just so annoying. It feels like it's personally trying to do it.
1: Why is that still an issue at this day and age?
2: One corner. Just one.
1: We can send man to the moon, but we can't organise a fitted sheet for our beds that doesn't move.
2: And an easy foldable one as well.
1: It's just ridiculous. Anyway, there's loads in there. We get to more in the next couple of minutes. Do keep them coming in though. Get as many as we can. 087-77-11-103.
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0: turning it up to 11 again on their new album, Your Favourite Toy. 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

0: There's Brian Adams, Lily's Coast of M. That is Heaven. This is Freshly Squeezed with Rob G and Laura Ward. We're asking you this morning, what are the little things that annoy you more than they probably should? Ian and Baltiglass said, people who say it's only around the corner and if it's a 15-minute walk, that's not a corner. I've heard that so many times in my life when I was forced out for walks. How long is that? Oh, just around the corner, like 20 minutes later.
1: Yeah.
0: Oh, my God.
1: I do that now to the kids. I just keep things from them. I'd say, I wouldn't even say we're going for a walk. I'd basically trick them into it and be like, oh, shall we head out for a little bit? And then next thing we find themselves. If you mention the word walk, going for a walk to some of my kids, good luck to you.
0: Yeah.
1: Someone watching a video out loud in public. I was on the dart over the weekend and there was a guy with no headphones beside me watching music videos. And I was like, why are you subjecting everyone else to that?
0: That's just rude. That's not like... I mean, that's a normal annoyance.
1: It is a normal annoyance. Thank you for that, Dan.
0: This one on the text again. No name on this. Said, hey, Robin, or I get annoyed when someone calls it rashers and sausages instead of sausages and rashers. There's an order to things. What? Well, in fairness, I do say sausages and rashers. Do you say rashers? That doesn't matter.
1: Sausages and rashers. Rashers and sausages. I think I might say either. Not really sure.
0: Whatever floats your boat.
1: Tea that's made with water that wasn't fully boiled annoys Trish.
0: There was another one with tea, actually. Where's that WhatsApp? There was another one there.
1: Who finished the milk with a full investigation as well. The person that finishes the last drop of milk and doesn't tell anyone else. So when you go to the fridge, there's none left. Dave.
0: Here it is. When you go to pour a cup of tea and the tea bag string falls in, it shouldn't annoy me as much as it does, but it feels like a personal attack every time. Look at you with your fancy tea with the string on it. I've had one before. I think there was a few in the office here. Do you want the one with the tea bag with the string on it?
1: Yeah.
0: And it's when you pour the water from the Burko outside that it goes in then.
1: The rope drowns.
0: Yeah, it just goes. Yeah. Every bloody time.
1: I know, yeah.
0: Stupid things.
1: And you know it's going to happen, but you still don't bother to put your finger on it to hold it, which is annoying as well. I knew that was going to happen.
0: You're not up too early for that nonsense.
1: Nah.
0: We should have a string holder. That's what we need. Robin Laura's teabag string holders.
1: Yeah. And a producer. That'd be nice too. When your phone is on 1% and suddenly starts acting like it's dying dramatically, you know, it starts flickering and you know it's going to go and you've sent a message and you go, it's going to go now, isn't it? And you press send and black screen. Gone. 087 77 11 103 was the number you're getting involved on. Fiona had been talking about the ridges on containers of coleslaw and stuff.
0: On the inside of containers.
1: It's the inside of them. The lids are a separate problem. You lose half the product on the ridges inside. I know what you mean.
0: Yeah.
1: Like the coleslaw, you're trying to pick it out of the ridges.
0: Saving an extra spoonful there.
1: Yeah.
0: Cheeky pups.
1: Yeah.
0: Well, thanks a million for that. Loads of messages we didn't get to. Apologies if we didn't get to yours, but it knocked a bit of crack out of us. But yeah, bang on about the old baggage carousel at the airports. Now, hopefully you took notes. Stand back until your bag comes out. You hear me? Sorry. I get over passionate about these things.
2: Hi, Mrs. Byrne. It's Connor. 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Yeah, they've been amazing. He's just had some tests done and now he's having an x-ray. He'll be grand. I'll get him to give you a call. I promise.
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10: It's 9 o'clock, live from the East Coast News Centre. Good morning, I'm John Hart. Two Irish nationals are among nearly 150 passengers and crew isolating on a cruise ship off the coast of Cape Verde following an outbreak of hantavirus. It has led to 3 deaths, with several others becoming unwell, though none of those cases are believed to involve Irish citizens as things stand in terms of latest reports. The World Health Organization reported 2 confirmed infections and several suspected cases. U.S. travel blogger Jake Rosmarin is on board and posted an emotional video on his TikTok account.
11: What's happening right now is very real for all of us here. We're not just a story. We're not just headlines. We're people. People with families, with lives, with people waiting for us at home.
10: Elsewhere in news this morning, the number of money laundering cases has surged to unprecedented levels. Gardaí dealt with close to 2,800 cases last year, according to the Irish Times. That compares with around 50 a decade ago. The crime increased significantly during the pandemic and is often tied to scams based on bogus emails and texts. There was a record 741 money laundering arrests last year. Tensions between Iran and the US are ongoing, with the UAE reporting fresh attacks in the Gulf, the first in almost a month, as growing uncertainty over traffic through the Strait of Hormuz. Donald Trump says 2 US flagships passed safely yesterday with the aid of the Navy. Iran, though, disputes those claims. An oil tanker captain, Rahman Kapoor, says he's been stranded in the waterway since the conflict began.
12: Ever since there was a ceasefire, situation was pretty normal, but past few days, several attacks. It is quite disturbing, and my crew morale is again, you know, going down. So it is really a very upset to know again they are attacking merchant ships.
9: 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Keeping Wicklow connected.
10: Economists say inflation set to rise again this year amid global uncertainty, with the latest EY forecast predicting it'll reach 3.1% before easing back to 2.4% by 2027, with the conflict in the Middle East one of the contributory factors to pushing up prices. Motorists are advised of ongoing local road closures. In Arklow, the L113 at Coolacork Bridge in Carrickmore remains closed for emergency bridge works. Diversions are in place via the R772 and the L1157. In Greystones, the Chapel Road closure in Delgany has been extended to the end of July as part of pedestrian and cycle upgrade works. Diversions in place via Delgany Wood, Church Road and Killincarrick. Ashford Playground is set to reopen to the public after being closed for nearly 4 years, with Ashford Tidy Towns confirming the new owner, Niall Molloy of Nimalt Residential, has now agreed to work with the County Council to transfer the playground into public ownership. Local councillors Gail Dunn and Pat Casey had raised the issue with the developer and asked that reopening the playground be made a priority. And the former journalist from RTE, Brendan O'Brien, has died at the age of 82. He covered Northern Irish politics for nearly 20 years and also worked with News Talk. He won several awards, including European Journalist of the Year in 1998. He'd lived in County Wicklow and is survived by his wife, 5 children and 3 grandchildren.
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10: News of soccer. The Premier League title race very much in the hands of Arsenal following last night's events at the Hill Dickinson Stadium, where Everton have certainly upset Manchester City's plans in a dramatic 3-3 draw. City equalised with the last kick of the game in the 98th minute. Jake O'Brien had been amongst the Everton goal scorers as they went 3-1 up, having trailed 3-1 at the break. Arsenal have the wind in their sails. They could make their fans even happier by beating Atletico Madrid this evening in the UEFA Champions League semi-final second leg. It's 1-1 from the first leg. Kickoff is at 8. Also in yesterday's bank holiday action, Nottingham Forest were 3-1 winners over Chelsea as their safety looks almost assured now. Shamrock Rovers a 4-1 win over Drogheda domestically. They're top of the table. St Pat's dropping points in a 1-1 draw by Sligo Rovers. A similar draw between Waterford and Dundalk. Bohemians and Shelburne in a 2-2 draw in their derby. It finished 1 apiece between Derry City and Galway United. Disappointment for Bray Wanderers, beaten 2-1 by Finn Harps in Donegal. Hearts with a 2-1 win over Rangers are closing in on the Scottish title. They lead Celtic by 3 points and Rangers by 7. And China's Wei Yuzhe is the second youngest ever World Circuit champion in the Crucible era after taking the deciding frame to beat Sean Murphy.
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10: Cloudy with limited sunny spells, scattered showers moving in through the late morning, rain clearing by evening with longer spells of sunshine with light northerly winds and top temperatures 13 to 15 degrees. All the latest Wicklow news now available on the East Coast FM website and app.
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0: Good morning, Humanities Coast FM, Wicklow's favourite radio station, The Time Tunnel. We do every morning between 9 and 10. We'll have 2 years of music either side of half past 9. We'll start with 1 year, we'll end with the second year. We're starting with the 1980s this morning and asking you to tell us what the year is, given the music we play and the news headlines from the year, which we'll give you in the next couple of minutes. We've Heart There and Alone. And we kicked off with Living in a Box and Living in a Box.
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3: Cloudy with limited sunny spells today. Scattered showers moving in through the late morning and afternoon, and then rain's going to clear by the evening with some longer sunny spells. Highs of 15 degrees. Many parts of Wicklow at the moment, 10 degrees.
0: We were talking about those tiny, ridiculous things that shouldn't bother you at all, but for some reason they send you over the edge. And we got a listener text in about the tea bags with the string on that always ends up in the drink. Now, I've learned something new, Laura, because Liz has sent us in a message in the last couple of minutes and said the square cardboard on the teabag string tucks in under the rim to stop the string falling in. I thought it was just a little tiny advertisement.
3: Supposed to stop it falling in, but more often than not, the weight of the water on the bag just pulls it up over the edge.
0: It sits over the lip, either side of the lip.
3: It's supposed to, yeah, but...
0: I didn't know it had a function. I thought it was just a little...
3: No, it does have a function.
0: Right.
3: Yeah.
0: You learn something new every day, lads, don't you? It's just me, isn't it? Yeah.
1: The word on weather.
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0: On the way on the Time Tunnel, music from INXS. We'll have music from a big, big movie on this year and Sinead O'Connor in just a moment. First, though, let's get some clues as to what this year is.
3: This was the year the Black Monday stock market crashed. Ronald Reagan, Mikhail Gorbachev signed the INF Treaty. It was the year Dirty Dancing and Fatal Attraction came out in the cinemas. And Charles Haughey returned as Taoiseach.
0: 087 77 11 103. Let's bring on Sinead. This is Mandinka.

0: There's an excess Solis Coast of M's time channel, a new sensation. What a tune that is. Long time no here. And I remember watching, I think it was a thing on Sky Arts. I used to watch Sky Arts a lot when they had the music shows on and they were looking at albums and how they came about. And it's amazing about that song, the guitar riff. That's all they had at the start. And Mick Hutchins was like, oh, that's deadly. Do it again. And he did it. And they built the entire song around that bit.
1: It was incredible.
0: A new sensation was born.
1: Yeah, I was the same. What I was thinking of when I was hearing it is, God, we haven't heard that in a while, and what a tune. And also picturing him on the bed with Paulie Yates in that interview, which I only watched about 2 or 3 days
0: ago.
1: Breakfast, yeah. And the chemistry between them and how gorgeous he was. Such a beautiful human. He really was.
0: Yeah, you got a feel for Bob, though, at the time. Like, he was probably watching it there, eating his cornflakes, going, oh, what's going
1: what
0: on?
1: What is happening?
0: Nothing, Bob. Everything's fine here, pal.
1: Yeah, absolutely. Yeah. What a show that was, actually. They should bring that back. Love Big Breakfast.
0: So get rid of the late days, bring the Big Breakfast back.
1: On the bed. Interviews on the bed.
0: That wouldn't be the same, though. It'd be tame.
1: Nah.
0: You don't say anything these days.
1: 1987's the year, lads. Thanks for your messages on that. We're going to the 90s in a minute.
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8: Good morning, guys. Fears are growing over a return to full-scale hostilities in the Middle East between the US and Iran, not helped by the comments of Donald Trump. The World Health Organization says 7 cases of hantavirus have been identified on a cruise ship elsewhere. And Gardaí will be out in unmarked cars this summer. We're hearing reports to check for phone use and tractors because of the silage season. And shall we say, younger men driving massive vehicles while, you know, snapping or sending an old TikTok or whatever the case may be, powering along in those massive vehicles, impressive and all as they are. You do have to sort of keep an eye out for people. Also, there's a bit of disquiet down in Adair, in a lovely Adair in County Limerick, with the old Ryder Cup next year. The minister, local minister Patrick O'Donovan, asked to intervene because locals are annoyed they weren't getting free passes into a tournament which would cost probably thousands upon thousands if you're travelling from the US at least. Members of the local Tidy Towns team say, where's our free passes, lads? To the old
0: West. Which is not kind of make hay while the sun shines there next year and rent out your houses.
8: Indeed, as they have been the case.
0: Cha-ching.
8: Yes, that part of County Limerick will be evacuated, as it were, because of, there'll be Chad Tombowski and Bradley.
0: Yeah, Brad and Chip.
8: Yeah, they'll be over. Here we are in Adair, and we're here at the Ryder Cup. You know,
0: the Ryder Cup. Yeah, the Ryder Cup wives on the green. Yeah, that's a remarkable
8: thing. How do you live in this climate? It's permanently grey.
0: Imagine having a house there, the Ryder Cup on your doorstep. You, honest to God, you could charge what you wanted.
1: That's the only problem. You could probably go and stay in a hotel and get double that the money for.
8: But you could stay in Dare Manor if you were lucky enough. But yeah. That might cost you a bit as well. Sure. You know, JP is it all wrapped up down there, hasn't he?
0: Sure, Laura's mates with him.
1: Photo of him at the races on Saturday.
8: Oh, very said, good.
1: Can I get a photo with you? And in fairness, he was like friendly as you like.
8: Oh, apparently an absolute gentleman. Yeah. Couldn't be nicer.
1: He's really by all nice. Accounts.
0: Let's get it right. He got a photo with Laura Wood.
1: Correct.
8: Yes. Indeed.
1: I'm sure he's probably got it on his wall as we speak.
0: Right, okay. Nothing. 25 to 10.
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0: FM. Well, you never did your homework there. You never got a night like it freshly squeezed out of them, no? Hi, I'm JP McManus, and I like a freshly squeezed witch's bar.
1: Didn't feel like the right time. The races. I've done it, you know, I've done it many, many times before, including dragging Hosier from the back of his gig to a quieter area to record. But on this occasion, we were in the
0: Can't you elaborate?
1: To record. It was in the mid. He was about to go up to get some presentation, so I didn't really want to take my phone out and go, oh, do you like a
0: Well, you got the photo with him. So you took your phone out.
1: No, that wasn't my phone. Someone else.
0: So you gave someone your phone and said, I take a picture of me and JP. You could have just got it off. Stop making excuses.
1: Stop it. Well, how many have you got?
0: 100 lines now.
1: Yeah,
0: for you.
1: You see?
0: That's what you get.
1: I've got most of them. The second year in the Time Tunnel this morning was the year that John Bruton was Taoiseach. The Dayton Agreement ended the Bosnian War. The Oklahoma City bombing happened. Toy Story and Braveheart and Apollo 13 all came out, and Friends became huge in this year. It wasn't released, but it was particularly popular. What was the year?
0: Mariah Carey's on the way for you, some Mike and the Mechanics, and this Jarvis Cocker and Pulp.

0: There's Mariah Carey, Fantasy on the Time Tunnel with Mike and the Mechanics over my shoulder and Jarvis Cocker and Pulp, Common People. What is the year? 087-77-11-103 is the number.
1: Now, Declan, thank you for your lovely message. Sent a happy birthday over the weekend. You always remember, I know it's your mum's birthday as well yesterday.
2: That's right,
1: and
2: yeah.
1: You're very good to send me such a lovely message.
2: Well, did you have a nice birthday?
1: I did have a lovely birthday. I didn't do much. I went for a little cycle and went for some brunch and got the children, got me a nice present, spoilt. So, yeah, it was lovely.
2: Yeah. So what did you get up to?
1: Apart from... Hold on now, I'll do that.
2: Yeah. Yeah, that's okay.
1: There you go. Apart from that, just sort of took it easy. Dad really took it easy this weekend.
0: Well, you have to at your age, you know?
1: Yeah, well, thanks, Rob. You're very good. Appreciate that. Shiny mackers.
0: You can't be overexerting yourself when you reach a ripe old age of...
2: Yeah.
0: I'm saying nothing.
1: You will say nothing.
2: Eating and drinking.
1: What's coming up on the show, Declan?
2: Well, the vet will begin anyway to answer questions. So if anybody's got any questions that they want answered about their little pet or whatever, please do get in touch with that, about that. Also, we're going to hear about evictions, which happened in Wicklow over the weekend. I mean, it must be devastating for people to be in somewhere and then suddenly find yourself, out... of somewhere to live, and you're on the housing list and it goes on forever, and when will you ever get somewhere and all that. So it's happened in Wicklow, so I'm going to talk to somebody directly affected by this. There's a sharp fall in young tech employment. It feels concerned that AI might be, getting in there. Would you be scared of AI and things?
1: Well, listen, where did I say it was banned from? There's a couple of awards ceremonies coming up, and they said there was going to be no AI at it. There was talk of it at the Met Gala as well. Like, I think a lot of people are sort of putting their foot down in relation to it being involved in things. Oh, listen, it's a minefield, isn't it?
2: Yeah.
1: An absolute minefield.
2: Then there's this scheme that the government is looking about, a student loan write-off scheme, about trying to keep health workers in Ireland, about 7,000 who qualify, go away.
0: Mm.
2: So we're training them up and they go off.
0: To earn money in Australia or wherever, where they're paid.
2: Oh, whatever, yeah. And you can't blame if people haven't got somewhere to live. And
0: exactly,
2: they're highly qualified and they might be earning a few quid or something like that, but we're losing them to the system. So there might be just another way of looking at that, that's its benefit to Ireland, but at the same time gives people an opportunity to develop their careers. People urge not to feed birds in the garden during the summer months.
0: Ah, why is that now?
2: Oh, I don't know. Are they too fat and they want to starve them? Aren't I? I really don't know. Why?
0: I've got the bird feeder on the go.
1: So do I.
0: We've
1: got
2: robins and blue tits and all sorts of things in our garden, and not to feed them. So that's a puzzler.
0: So is the sound in the studio, I suppose. Well, what's going on there? You taking off over there? What's going on? Back to your planet, is it?
1: What
0: is it? Anyway, the morning show. After 10 this morning, do get involved. 087-77-11-103. That is the number.
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0: That was in the early 90s that a group called State of Grace brought us a song called Not Over Yet. And then in this year in the Chaunch, I got a once over with some new vocals added and overlaid with the other vocals that were in it originally, and it became a big hit in 1995. So well done if you said 1995. That was the year we were looking for on the Chaunch tonight.
1: Thanks a million for your messages. 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We'll return from 6 o'clock tomorrow. 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
10: Hey, it's 10 o'clock, live from the East Coast News Centre. Good morning, I'm John Hart. Donald Trump has suggested high fuel prices will drop rapidly once the Iran conflict is resolved. He says two US-flagged ships crossed the Strait of Hormuz safely under guidance from his forces. Iran has stepped up its attacks on the UAE as Tehran tries to maintain its stranglehold on the key trade route. Trump has told business leaders in Washington that he's winning the war.
11: We're doing record business. We have stock market that hit even with this military operation. We can't let Iran have a nuclear weapon. We hit all new highs, and I said we have to take care of business because we can't let that happen. So we did a little detour, and it's working out very nicely.
10: The cruise ship where three people have died in a suspected hantavirus outbreak still hasn't docked in Cape Verde. Around 150 passengers, including two Irish nationals, are on board. Another passenger is fighting for life in hospital while efforts are ongoing to remove two sick crew from the ship. Vinod Balasubramaniam is a molecular virologist and tells us how the virus is transmitted from rodents to humans.
12: People become infected when they inhale tiny particles from dried rodent urine, droppings or saliva, especially in enclosed or poorly ventilated spaces where contaminated materials has been disturbed, especially when you're cleaning a certain, you know, surface or a certain area.
9: 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Keeping Wicklow connected.
10: The number of money laundering cases has surged to unprecedented levels. Gardaí dealt with close to 2,800 cases last year, according to the Irish Times. That compares with around 50 a decade ago. The crime increased significantly during the pandemic and is often tied to scams based on bogus emails and text. There was a record 741 money laundering arrests last year. Proposed cuts to college fees may be scrapped to cover the cost of Department of Education overspending. The Minister for Higher Education has said levies to cover the cost of bailouts may limit measures planned for the budget. The government had previously promised to permanently cut college fees every year, reducing them by €500 last year. Motorists are advised of ongoing local road closures in Arklow. The L1113 at Coolacork Bridge in Carrigmore is closed for emergency bridge works with diversions via the OR772 and the L1157 in Greystones. Chapel Road remains closed in Delgany. It's been extended to the end of July as part of the pedestrian cycle upgrade works with diversions via Delgany Wood, Church Road and Killancarrig. An Ashford playground is set to reopen to the public after being closed for nearly 4 years. The tiny town says the new owner, Nimmel Residential, has agreed to work with the County Council to transfer the playground into public ownership. Local councillors Gail Dunn and Pat Casey raised the issue with the developer, asking that the reopening of the playground be made a priority. That's your latest news update.
13: It's racing up the charts and a favourite on the changing table. It's Evie's Ready for Nappy Pants.

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3: Cloudy with limited sunny spells, scattered showers moving in through the late morning, rain clearing by evening with longer spells of sunshine with light northerly winds and top temperatures 13 to 15 degrees. All the latest Wicklow news now available on the East Coast FM website and app.
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4: Good morning. Welcome into Tuesday morning after the bank holiday weekend. It is the 5th of May. Into May already. This is a fast year, isn't it? Anyway, you're very welcome to the programme. We're very busy today. Just to tell you, the vet will be in, Pete Weatherburn. And he will be there to answer all your questions. So the number is 087-7711-103. We'll hear about Leinster Rugby over the weekend. Also, the new learner permit rules for people learning to drive. There's new rules coming in. So you'll hear all about that, not to be on the wrong side. Also, Ireland is seeing a sharp drop in young tech workers, with over 11,000 fewer people aged 15 to 29 employed in the sector since 2023. And we'll hear about that. And student loan write-off scheme being examined by government to keep healthcare workers in Ireland after college. There's a tendency, and you can't blame students, they learn all sorts of things medically and they're in high demand internationally. And they go off there to Australia and Canada. But we need them in our own health service, so how do you keep them in Ireland? And also, Niall Hatch will be here from Birdwatch Ireland. People urge not to feed the birdies in the garden during the summer months. Oh, the poor old birdies. So, you mean, where are they getting their food? We'll hear about that too. Anyway, very good morning to you all. And we start off this morning with a single mum in Bray has been left effectively homeless after being evicted from her rented home of 6 years, spending nights on a friend's couch while desperately searching for hotel accommodation during, well, the busy bank holiday weekend. Laura Brett, who has 2 young children with additional needs, says she cannot access emergency housing offered 40 kilometres away in Rathdrum. There's a distance due to transport challenges and her children's care requirements. Laura is here and she's with Kelly, her friend, as well. You're both very welcome. Thanks for coming in. Laura, good morning to you.
5: Good morning. Thank you for having me on today.
4: Not at all. Goodness me, this sounds dreadful. Tell us how all this started.
5: So I received a notice to quit from my landlord over a year ago. My original notice to quit date was in October of last year. I had sent all my documents into Wicklow County Council at the time. I was then advised that I was to, get the notice to quit validated. So I'd done that through Threshold. It was validated. I got my compliance letter. With that, then I was told that I was to stay at the property and overhauled, which obviously I didn't want to have to do that in the first place. That property wasn't mine to begin with. I was renting, and that was somebody else's property. And I was being
4: felt
5: told,
4: bad about that. Why should I squat in it? Excuse me, just on those documents that you get those from...
5: So the landlord would have issued me, say, a warning notice, first
4: of
5: all.
4: So this is to confirm that, this is my place and I want you to go.
5: Yes, exactly. Okay. And then I would have received then the notice to quit after the warning notice. So as I got all of them documents, I sent them in to Wicklow County Council. Every single communication I got, I sent in. after I'd done all of that, then I was told if I left the property that I was currently renting, that I had a valid notice to quit, to leave from, that I personally would be making my family homeless. I don't understand that, because everything was correct. The landlord was well within their legal rights. But I overheld. I overheld, and then I had to do mediation with the RTB and my landlord. With that, thankfully, my landlord did extend my time, and they did give me until the April the 30th. I had sent all of this into to Wicklow County Council. They had everything. They knew that this was coming for over a year. I had sent in support documents after support documents for my children, especially my daughter, who has a lot of needs. My daughter is nearly 19 months and she has not hit one of her milestones. She has a lot appointments regularly, whether it be physiotherapy, hydrotherapy, occupational therapy. She has so many appointments that we are trying to help her to get to the best of her ability. But right now, it's all at a standstill because I cannot do her routines that I need to do with her to help her reach the best of her abilities. Arabella has so much equipment that I need to use daily. She cannot sit on her own, therefore I need to bring seating stuff with me no matter where I am, because it's not safe for her to be just lying down, because she'll hurt herself. Sorry.
4: That's okay. I'm just thinking, you were living in Bray.
5: Yeah.
4: Okay.
5: I'm from Bray. I lived in Bray my whole life. I worked in Bray. A lot of people would know me. I worked on the airs, on the main street. I was manager there. After COVID, unfortunately, that shop closed and I lost my position there. I took up another position in the post office on the Queensborough Road where I worked as well. From there, I moved on into the GPO. Unfortunately, I struggle with my mental health, and I have done my whole life. It's not just something that's new. It just has deteriorated a lot over the last while. And right now, it's like I'm actually nearly at breaking point, because I don't know what else I can do. I'm trying. The accommodation offered to me is not suitable. It's not practical. I physically would not be able to carry my son, push my daughter down, and carry all of her equipment to a train station that is a 23-minute walk downhill to go, but it is also a 23-minute walk uphill.
4: And whereabouts is this?
5: It's in Rathdrum. So
4: right.
5: So
4: who offered you Rathdrum?
5: The Wicklow County Council.
4: Okay, they looked around the county and they saw, okay, here's
5: the only
4: alternative
5: available
4: accommodation.
5: Yeah. The only available alternative accommodation is a one bed down in a B&B in Rathdrum with my two children, with all of their equipment. My daughter needs her special cot. There is so much room that I would need to be able to do what I need to do for my children. My son attends school here in Bray. That school, honestly, they are the best LMNO. I will give you a shout out, because they are amazing with my children, especially my son. They have helped him come along so much since he started there. And the thought of me having to move him from there is heartbreaking, because they know exactly what he needs. They know how to deal when he gets overstimulated. They help me so much there. They just know what my son needs, and I don't want to have to leave.
4: So the evaluation is, we're getting a roof over your head.
5: Yeah.
4: However, we get you enough if it's raining, but unfortunately it's in Rathdrum.
5: Yeah.
4: And it's not suitable for your family needs.
5: No. I'm not asking for a whole lot. All I'm asking is that I can be closer, that I have more stability, where I'm not trying, like say for tonight, for instance, I don't know where I'm staying tonight with my two children.
4: And what contact are you in with Wicklow County Council?
5: I tried to contact on Thursday. I was unable to get through to anybody that could seem to actually help me. I was more just being told that what their roles were, and that wasn't to help a family in need. I was ringing the homeless team directly, and I was not getting answered. But while I was trying to make a call inward, they sent me an email, and I asked, can you please answer? I'm trying to call you. So they were, to me, it seemed like they were blocking my calls, because they were able to email me as I was trying to ring in.
4: They'd probably say they're inundated because of lack of spaces, but of course that doesn't.
5: There's so many vacant properties around.
4: Are there?
5: They're, like, honestly, I could go through a list with you. I had put up a post on social media asking my community if there was any vacant houses around the area to please message me with them, and I got a list, and there's over 40 houses on that list that are vacant.
4: And would any of those be suitable for
5: you? Of course, 100%. I have expressed to the council. They say right now that I am down for a 3-bed need. I've expressed that I will take a 2-bed need right now. My daughter stays in the room with me. For the moment, a 2-bed would do, right, and it would be more suitable. I'd have everything around me, all my support networks. I recently started counselling myself to try and deal with stuff that I have gone through personally. I have appointments, obviously, with my daughter nearly every day. Next week, we're starting 2 weeks of intense physio with my daughter. Our intense physio. I need that to be able to continue. Or my daughter's already delayed development is going to be further delayed. I've sent in documents from her paediatrician, from her physiotherapist, my social workers, everything. I honestly don't know what more they need from me. They say they work off a priority based list. What is a priority then? Because currently I'm homeless with 2 children in need with nowhere to go, but I'm not a priority.
4: Yeah, and you're getting help from your friend, who's a great support, Kelly, who's here. Hi, Kelly.
6: Yeah, good.
4: And I'm sure it's you know, you're doing your best to have a chat and with Laura and...
6: This is it. Like, you know, the only support I can be is for her. You know, the amount of stress that this is putting her under would be too much for most people to bear. You know, and the fact that Laura has her mental health struggles, that's just, it's not good for her. So all I can do is just be there to try and help when I can. But the lack of stability is just, it's hard to comprehend. You know, if she was given the place somewhere in the likes of Rathdrum that was permanent, it might be a bit easier for her to contend with, but it's the fact that she's going to have to keep travelling back up to Bray and back down. And, you know, if you work out the length of time it takes to get from point A to point B, then she's stuck up in Bray. You know, how does she do her daughter's...
4: It's not exactly a bus every 10 minutes. You know,
6: no, it's not. It's not. And then the walk on top of it. And then where do you go to do all of the exercises that the child needs and all of her work to keep her improving? You know, but she's doing fantastic. She really is. She's leaving no stone unturned in this. Hopefully there's a couple of hotels locally that have been in touch to say that they're trying to see if they can accommodate them, even just on a short term basis, to try and give the council a little bit more time. She's waiting to hear back on that, so we're just hoping maybe that might be the case, because it's just not manageable long term, you know.
4: Kelly, you seem very strong yourself, and do you know what I mean?
6: Thank you. You're
4: a great friend to have, because you're being, you know, you're analysing it very well. Poor old Laura here is trying to, you know, so many things going on in her head.
6: I know, it's very hard for her. My heart breaks for her, and, you know, like everybody, her family and her other friends around her, we all wish we could do more. But, you know, for the moment, we're just here for her.
4: Is there anybody official or something like that? Or are you by yourself? Is it you and Kelly, Laura, is it?
5: Pretty much. Like, I've been in touch with a load of local TDs and councillors. But honestly, I'm just at a standstill. Nowhere, no one's really getting anywhere with anything. I'm just being told that Rattrum is my only option. And that's just kind of it. Like, I know I'm fighting for my family, but I know there's plenty of other families around that are in the exact same situation. And I just don't think as any family should have to fight for something that is a need for their children. Like, it's just, it's not okay.
4: Yeah.
5: It's really not.
4: And basically, your assessment is based on a roof over your head if it's raining. There's doesn't seem to be any consideration into the needs of the family, the needs of school.
5: I just feel like there's no empathy or understanding, and it's like I'm being questioned. Every time I say, like, about my daughter and what she needs, it's always like, well, does she need her equipment every day? Well, yeah. If I don't do it with her every day, she's not going to be able to do what I'm trying to get her to do.
4: Which is reach a milestone that
5: like,
4: she should be
5: able
4: at.
5: To sit independently. Like, I wish I could be able to, for my 18-month-old daughter to be able to sit properly, but she can't. I need to work with her to be able to get her to get to that point. And I'm not able to do that correctly since I was evicted. Even before I was evicted, because I was packing up a house to go somewhere that I did not know where I was going. Yeah. I had to leave furniture behind. I had to throw away a lot of my stuff because I can't afford to pay for storage.
4: Your landlord who owned the house has been sympathetic up to now, but obviously they've got their own concerns in their family and they've been
5: of course been good to and you. At the end of the day, she'd already extended the time. She'd already made, like, we'd agreed on it. She'd already extended the time. I did. I'm not going to lie. Obviously, I pleaded with my landlord on that day. But I know she has her rights, and I was to be out of that property. As much as I could even see them themselves were upset having to do this. But at the end of the day, it's their property. And Wicklow County Council had a whole year or more to try and find alternative accommodation that was suitable for the needs of my children. And they haven't.
4: What's next?
5: I'm going to keep going until I need stability for my children. So until I get stability for my children, I'm going to keep fighting. I'm going to keep voicing it. I'm going to just keep making sure that people don't have to do this. It's not fair. No mother should have to fight for her children to have a house over their head. No mother.
4: Where are you
5: not
4: staying?
5: Even a father.
4: Are you
5: no one
4: with
5: should.
4: Kelly at the moment?
5: No, I'm sofa surfing. I stayed with Kelly the first night. My children don't sleep. Okay, Arabella is so unsettled during the night. I can't put people through that. It's not fair on anybody. So tonight, as of now, I don't know where I'm going this evening. Right now, I will be ringing more hotels in a hope that I get somewhere. Whether I will or not, I don't know.
4: Yeah, because it's you know, Kelly, you know, it's
6: hard to believe. It's hard to believe, and I mean, like, she's so strong, she really is, but it's to think that she has to go to the extent that she's going to at the moment, you know, on here, on in the paper, just looking for somewhere for her and her kids, it's heartbreaking.
5: Organised a local petition for me.
6: Yeah, to try and see if we could get you know, people to support her, because as she said already, everybody knows Laura. You know, if you walk down the main street with her, she stops 15 times to talk to people on the way. So everyone knows her. So we just kind of thought that maybe if we got a bit more support for her, it might help. Right. You're trying to think what you can do, really, you know. There's not a lot other than try and bring a bit of attention to what's going on and hope that they can do something for them.
4: Yeah. Okay. Well, Laura, you know, thanks for telling us all that.
5: Thank you for having me.
4: And I hope the awareness is raised, you know.
5: Yeah.
4: I know you've got a great solid friend in Kelly there to help you.
5: She's helped me so much. You've been my rock.
4: Yeah. Thanks very much.
5: Thank you
4: for coming in, both of you, this morning.
6: Thanks, you're very good. Thank you.
4: Thank you, Laura Brett and friend Kelly there. It's a morning show at East Coast.
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4: 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I hope you had an enjoyable bank holiday weekend. First one, really, I suppose summer is declared right after the May bank holiday or during it. A little touch of cold in the air, so June might be better, but at least we had the time off, so I hope you enjoyed it. 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
4: 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You can find Pete on petethevet.com. He's on the line here. Hiya, Pete.
9: Good morning, Declan.
4: Good morning. Thanks for joining us. And, of course, we're going to talk about doggies today, and doggies are a huge part of many people's lives. But a lot of people are, well, scared of dogs or uneasy around dogs. So, you know, the dog just maybe is a friendly dog. However, some people might feel, oh, gosh, you know, I don't like the dog, and then make the dog uneasy because the dog is sniffing around and wants to lick and jump up and all that sort of stuff. So for people who, you know, they maybe love dogs but at a distance, what can you say?
9: I think that it's all about dog owners being responsible. The issue is that we forget, when you're a dog lover, you just, you know, love your dog. You see your dog as one of your family. You see them as utterly lovable. And so it's hard to imagine how somebody might not love your dog. But as dog owners, we just have to be really sensitive to the fact that for some people, dogs are negative. They can be frightened of them. They can be allergic to them. They can just be uneasy around them. And so for that reason, if you have a dog and you're out and about, you just have to keep them under strict control at all times. And don't make a presumption that somebody else will be happy for them to go up and sniff them, because absolutely that's not true.
4: Right. So it comes back again to, you know, the owners and just being responsible about all this sort of stuff, because certain dogs are very docile. I was in a park yesterday afternoon and there were several dogs. It was a sort of a park with a coffee shop, and all the dogs seemed to be sitting comfortably without bothering anybody, dozing under the tables, you know. So
9: I think that's probably true for like about 80 to 90% of dogs. They just keep themselves to themselves and they're very easy to have around. But you probably have sort of 10 to 20% of dogs are kind of bouncy and inquisitive and, you know, can make people feel very uneasy because they appear to be unpredictable. And as well as that, you probably have about 2% of dogs that are actually aggressive. And a friend of mine was jogging recently, actually on Killarney Road, not far from East Coast Station. And what happened to them was they ran past somebody and the person had a dog on the lead. But nonetheless, as they ran past the dog jumped up and bit them on the arm. And, you know, that's really, really rare. But when it happens, it really spooks people and it makes people very, very anxious around dogs. So even if you've got a really good-natured, relaxed, gentle dog, you just need to remember that the person beside you might have had a bad experience of that, like that. And that means you have to treat your dog as if they might do that when it comes to the other person.
4: Mm. And how do dogs, you know, tolerate kids? I mean, from your experience looking at doggies, and there's a small little baby sort of, or a toddler really going on, you know, maybe the dog gets very tolerant to this one, Janie, you know, look at this dog, won't leave me alone. All the adults are sitting there and just ignoring the dog to a degree, but keeping an eye, whereas the toddler is wanting to come up and pet the dog and pull the tail and do all sorts of things. A lot of dogs seem to be tolerant at that, but at the same time, patience would run out, I'd say.
9: Yeah, well, some dog, I think it depends on what a dog's used to. And if they're used to toddlers being around the place, then they'll be all right. But even then, you can't trust that. And I think it's back to both dog owners and also to child owners, if you like, or parents of children, to make sure that they just keep the creature that's their responsibility, to keep them really well controlled in public. It's animals are animals and they don't have the same rules of life that humans, that adult humans have. So you can't presume that a dog will be tolerant of your toddler. If the dog did snap at the child, if the child has been pulling the dog's tail, you really can't blame the dog. But you can blame, first of all, the parent of the child for letting the child randomly interact with the dog like that. And you can also, to some extent, blame the owner of the dog for not carefully observing what's going on. If you've got a dog, it's your obligation to be under, you know, to be watching them all the time. And if there is a toddler that's kind of coming up into your dog's face, even if your dog is generally a good-natured, relaxed dog, you should intervene to make sure that, you know, that your dog is moved away from the child, or the child's parents are told, look, please get your child under better control because my dog may not like what's happening there.
4: Right, but the general rule is, you know, for the owners to take responsibility of all this.
9: Yes. As an owner, you, under the law, you are obliged to have what is called effectual control of your dog. Effectual control. That doesn't mean you need to have your dog on a short lead at all times, but it means that you must be able to make your dog act responsibly. You have to be able to intervene to do that. So if your dog is leaping around, jumping up on people, that's not effectual control. Or if your dog is calmly by your side, and if your dog comes back to you reliably when you call them, if you have your dog doing what it's meant to do, then that's effectual control, and that's what everybody is obliged to do.
4: What do you think of these restaurants and cafes and bars and that allow dogs. There was one that was in, oh, a couple of years ago in Stony Batter, and people were going in for a coffee or a pint or whatever, and their doggies were with them, you know, sitting at their feet, and you know, it's grand.
9: Yeah.
4: And then other places say, "Oh, you can't bring a dog in here." What's the thinking on that?
9: Well, I see that as being a very positive change in Ireland over the last 5 years in particular. Before, up till very recently, for food safety reasons, dogs really weren't allowed into areas where the food was being served. It was just an absolute no-no. And there were laws that prevented this. But that's changed now. So dogs are allowed in to pretty much everywhere that humans go. So now it's over to the owners of the premises to be appropriately sensitive. I think a dog-friendly world is a better world in general. The one, you know, and probably like 90% of people are happy to have good-natured dogs sitting around the place, adding to the pleasant atmosphere of a place. But you do need to remember that maybe, I don't know, 5-10% of people really feel very uneasy around dogs, or they may even be allergic to dogs. So when you're having a dog-inclusive policy, which I think is great, you also need to try to create areas that are dog-free. You know, people who don't like dogs or who are allergic to dogs, they can then go to these areas where they won't be bothered by any little canine friends.
4: Right, very good. Good to talk to you, Pete. Thank you very much indeed.
9: Thanks.
4: Take care.
9: Thanks a lot, Declan. Bye-bye.
4: Thank you. That is Pete Weatherburn from the website petethevet.com. Now, let me see. Oh, I'm going to talk about Leinster Rugby at the weekend in just a moment.
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10: 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Emer Burns fundraising campaign are holding a music night Friday the 8th of May at 7:30 p.m. in the Arklow Bay Hotel. 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
4: FM. I'd like to come to your text very soon about Laura's situation. In the meantime, Leinster. Well, there they are again. They're into the Champions Cup final for the ninth time. And they'll be off to Bilbao there in the Basque Country, where they won before. It's never easy, is it? I mean, okay, might be easy in places, but they got through in the end. Let's talk to Stephen Byrne, who's the sports broadcaster from Kilteagan here in Wicklow, about Leinster. Hello to you, Stephen.
17: Yeah.
4: Good morning. Here we go again. What, Janie Mack, how did they do it?
17: Here we go again is right. I don't know how to feel. We're back in a final, but how do you feel about that? Because we've had nightmares over the last couple of years getting the finals, semi-finals and being beaten. So you can't blame Leinster fans for being happy but sort of cautious as well at the same time. And then at the weekend, it didn't do anything for our nerves either, Declan. I had nightmares in the last 10 minutes of that game. Flashbacks to the Northampton game last year going, oh God, we're going to lose it again in the last 10 minutes. Started so positively, it was great. Bit of a Jekyll and Hyde performance altogether, but for 60 minutes, Leinster looked, I was like looking, going, yeah, this is good stuff. Of course, two Wicklow men getting over the line as well, Jack Cohen and Josh van der Fleer, getting in for tries there as well. Then down to 13 men, and we managed to score a try, and things were looking good, a lot of control there. And then all of a sudden, our discipline went, and we seemed to forget how to tackle for the last 10 minutes, and had us all at the edge of our seat. My watch was recording my heart statistics, Declan, and I tell you, it was quite high for that last 10-15 minutes. But Leinster got over the line, thankfully. I think the big thing, Declan, I took from that is Leinster have learned, they've always had resilience, but this season they have won ugly a lot compared to other seasons where the blue team's away. That will stand to them. It stood to them at the weekend, and I think going into the Bordeaux final it will stand to them as well, particularly when they were able to keep control of the game when they were down to 13 men.
4: Now, if you were in the Toulon dressing room afterwards, or there was a meeting, or there'd be a meeting during the week, what will they say to themselves?
17: They let it go. Just not finishing their chances. But Leinster's defence, I think, though Declan held up pretty strongly in the last bit. I just think Leinster that bit more hardened, you know, tougher games, how to tough out a tough game the last 10-15 minutes. Leinster, like I was saying, have been through a lot of that as well. I think Toulon will feel like they nearly had it. Give it another 5 or 10 minutes, Toulon could have done it. But they will feel like the one that got away. Mm-hmm. A bit like how we felt last year against Northampton. It was only 3 points at the end. It was disallowed tries. And, you know, all this controversy about Ross Byrne and, you know, being given a penalty when it should have been a penalty try and all this sort of stuff. It probably felt a bit like Leinster did last year. That was just got away from us. But we're into the final. We're going to Bilbao. I'm not going to Bilbao. I happen to be on my holidays at that time in raging. But anyway, we're going up against Bordeaux Begley. They beat Bath. I watched that match as well. I thought that both teams were quite evenly matched a good bit. Threw it up to about 60-70 minutes. But I just think Bordeaux just showed that bit of class in the end. Their defence, but just their attack, they were able to get scores from absolutely nowhere. Like, small little mistakes you make, they will punish it really, really quick. I know that's the cliche, but they were able to do that against Bath at the weekend. I'm a bit more confident, though, Declan, going into the final than it would have been a couple of weeks ago. I think Bordeaux and Leinster are quite evenly matched. I think the game is more 50-50 than I would have thought before. I do think Leinster have the beating of Bordeaux in that final. But, as the cliche goes, they have to absolutely make sure that their defence and their attack and their game plan and everyone stays on the same page the whole way through. I know Leo Cullen's feeling a bit of heat as well. He was in the media there, giving out about the media in the post-match press conference. But I think I'd have to take Bernard Jackman's side on it. Bernard was saying, you know, fans have a right to feel a bit aggrieved up to this stage, because until you lift the trophy, we're always going to be nervous going into these sort of finals and that. I was in London in the Tottenham Stadium when Toulouse beat Leinster after extra time a few years ago, and that's a horrible feeling coming out of a stadium after a loss like that, especially after losing finals beforehand. So I'm more optimistic this year, and there's a bit of history there as well. The last time Leinster won a title was in the San Man Stadium in Bilbao, so who knows, we might do it again.
18: All right, Stephen, thank you very much indeed.
17: I'm more confident
18: than I was. We'll see. Good luck to you, Stephen Byrne there, sports broadcaster from Kilteegan, about Leinster. Just to say, Bray Wanderers, not going great at the moment, and that loss in Donegal, a long way to travel and then come home having lost, huh? Anyway, sympathies to Bray Wanderers. Now, moving along to motoring. More than 140,000 learner drivers in Ireland are on at least their second learner permit, with nearly 69,000 holding three or more without passing a test, raising concerns about systematic issues in the licensing process. Sometimes you can't even get an appointment to have your test. But anyway, over 9,000 learners failed to attend scheduled driving test, and that'll be pointed to as that's the clog in the system. That's why people can't get a test. People are there, but they don't turn up. Anyway, let's get a view of all this about new rules coming in from Derek Riley, who's a motoring journalist from Nevo.ie, about these new learner permit rules. Derek, good morning.
19: Good morning, Declan. Yeah, it's all started changing from the 1st of November. A lot of people are kind of playing the game at the moment with regards to renewing their permits, but they're tightening up on all that now from the 1st of November.
18: And what differences are coming in then?
19: So at the moment, you can renew after the first 2 years into your second permit, but then for you to get into your third permit, you must have taken a driving test within the previous 2 years. So what you're saying at the start there, Declan, people were applying for their driving test, but what was happening was they weren't showing up, and that was good enough to get the renewal. You didn't actually have to sit the test, but now you actually have to sit the test to get into your third permit. And then similar for your fourth permit, you have to have applied for your test in the previous 2 years and sat it. And you can no longer get a fifth permit. Would you believe there was such a thing that people could roll this over into five times? What will happen then is you go back to the start of the queue and you do your theory test again, you do your driving lessons, and you go back into the whole process again. So really, the government wants you to actually just get your driving license and be competent and safe to be out driving on the road, because it's phenomenal that we're allowed to do it. But remember, if you are on a permit, you're supposed to have a fully licensed driver beside you if you're driving a car.

0: this year. We definitely don't want to see that because it is a long time for people to actually get their driving license. I'm currently waiting on a test for a motorcycle license, and it's months and months and months before I can get anywhere near it. So there's definitely a backlog, and it's very much like the NCT, the driving test. There's a lot more people coming onto the roads, getting cars or wanting to get mobile, and they just can't get the test within a reasonable amount of time. I think these new permit updates from the 1st of November will stop the no-shows, and we should start to work through that system a lot faster.
1: Right, okay. Let's see how it is in actuality. That's the thing, isn't it, Derek? You know, they will...
0: Absolutely, yeah. The Gardaí will need to start to step up, and people displaying L plates and N plates and all that kind of stuff, there's definitely a bit of leniency around it at the moment. But I think what's happening with regards to insurance purposes... and making sure, and if you are on a permit, Declan, don't forget your insurance premium is a lot higher, so you're paying for not having your full driving license. So it would definitely be a recommendation to get those lessons. I know it can be anxious times for people. Get a good driving instructor, get good lessons, and get your full driving license, and then you won't have to worry about any of that.
1: Indeed. Derek Riley. Thanks, Derek. Good morning.
0: Thanks, Declan.
1: Thank you, Derek Riley there, motoring journalist from Nevo.ie. Now we're going to talk about AI. It's all around in just a moment.
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1: Morning Show at East Coast FM. Now, Ireland is seeing a sharp drop in young tech workers, with over 11,000 fewer people aged between 15 and 29 employed in the sector. Early 23 when people started to notice this, raising concerns that AI is already impacting entry-level jobs. Well, one of the first people, apart from a film review of 2000,

0: The one at Space Oddities that we spoke about AI was with Professor Barry O'Sullivan, School of Computer Science at UCC. Good morning to you, Barry. Nice to talk to you again.
1: Thanks for having me back on. Good morning.
0: Good morning. So AI, goodness me, it's everywhere. It's in everybody's conversation. And the effect of it and maybe consequences, detrimental or not, even though there's a lot of good aspects. Where are we with it?
1: Well, I think, you know, obviously AI is a technology that everybody hears about and everybody is using, whether they know it or not, you know, on their mobile phones or on their TVs or in their cars. But there's certainly a lot of hype around it, and especially in terms of its impact on society. I think there's a lot of hype. So, and you know, we continue to hear that as at a quickening pace. The hype, that is.
0: Yeah. So we're using it on a phone when Gemini or something comes up on our Android.
1: Oh no! I think you know. So if you're using an Apple, an iPhone, if you use Siri, the voice assistant, you know, that's an AI system. If you're, you know, the spam filter on your email is an AI system. The thing that recommends what books and what to listen to on your Audibles or your Spotify, that's an AI system. So lots of AI that's sort of hidden in the background, basically, that people use all the time.
0: Okay, so jobs, you know, why are there fewer jobs if it's becoming all pervasive around the place, that you'd imagine to be maybe even more jobs?
1: Well, I think there's the AI business world can't make up its mind if AI is going to cure cancer, if it's going to kill us all, or if it's going to make us all unemployed. And I think the truth of the matter is that, as you've just said, AI is going to create more jobs than it reduces. But there's a lot of stuff in the sort of media and the public discourse at the moment about, you know, changes in employment and so on. Now, one of the things that's been flagged in the last couple of weeks is that Meta is reducing its workforce, and Meta are saying that's because of AI. Now, that's not because AI is working. In fact, it's actually because of the opposite, because it isn't. And what Meta are trying to do is free up as much money as they possibly can to invest more in AI to try and get it to do the kinds of things that it wants. So in the last week or so, I think Meta have come out and said there's a few hundred jobs in Ireland going to be made redundant. But that's not because those jobs are being replaced by AI. Meta just simply jettisoning those jobs to save money as part of a pot that they'll be spending on the technology. I guess we need to look very, very carefully at what's behind these numbers. Quite often you've got companies out there, tech companies, who are trying to reduce headcount because they might have hired too many people. And the easy way out for them is to blame this technology that everybody's already fearing is going to replace them. So there are lots of tech companies who, over the last 5 or 6 years, basically since COVID times, have overstaffed. And there just simply isn't the opportunity to keep those people in position. So that's part of the problem. Undoubtedly, AI is in some fields is doing things that might have been done by human beings, but these tend to be rather specialized areas, so advanced software engineering. But the number of people that we still need in those fields is still as high as it ever was. So I think there's a lot of scapegoating of the technology here, giving the impression that it's really having a massive impact, when I don't think that's really true.
0: Mm. So back in the day when there was typing pools, and then, you know, it all changed, so we won't need typing pools anymore, and all these jobs will be, you know, gone, and people are made redundant. But then, you know, another aspect came in, and we need more people than ever.
1: I think it's the same thing. Like, technology has always really changed the nature of work, you know. So we don't have any people driving stagecoaches anymore. But in the United States, there are far more buses and trains than there are ever were stagecoaches. So. So the nature of that job changed as technology moved on, but the demand for employment has increased. I think what technology tends to do is it increases the level of sophistication of the kinds of a position you need and the kind of role that you need. So, we have to remember that the world has never been more populated, and yet we still have as high. We still have, effectively full employment in most Western countries. Ireland is, the employment rate in Ireland is as high as it ever has been. And there isn't any real loss of jobs. So the numbers aren't really showing it. What we're seeing is that there's an industry out there that has invested very, very heavily on generative AI, ChatGPT and Claude and all of these types of things. And they desperately need it to work. And they desperately need, in order to make it work, they desperately need investment. So there's nothing like creating a sense of urgency around the technology to ensure that keeps going. But to the listeners out there who are figuring out, well, what training course should I go on, or is my job going to be safe? Jobs constantly change. The nature of the work changes. I'm sure when you started doing your job in the studio there, the studio was less automated than it is today, but there's still, the nature of the work changes, but it just allows you to focus on different aspects of it. So I don't think the public should fear this, and I think we're seeing a lot of hype essentially coming from the industry. So don't be panicking yet.
0: Okay. Thanks very much indeed, Barry. And we don't want you replaced either. Okay. Thanks very much.
1: Thanks a million.
0: Okay. Professor Barry O'Sullivan from School of Computer Science at UCC.
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15: It's
8: 11 o'clock, live from the East Coast News Centre. Good morning, I'm John Hart. US President Donald Trump suggesting high fuel prices will drop rapidly once the conflict in Iran is resolved. He says two US flagged ships have crossed the Strait of Hormuz safely under guidance from his Navy forces. Iran has stepped up its attacks on the UAE as Tehran tries to maintain its stranglehold on the key trade route. The cruise ship where three people have died in a suspected hantavirus outbreak still hasn't docked in Cape Verde. Around 150 passengers, including two Irish nationals, are on board. Another passenger is fighting for life in hospital while efforts are ongoing to remove two sick crew from the ship. A man is fighting for his life after a serious overnight assault in County Cork. The man, who's in his 30s, was found lying injured at Liffey Park in Mayfield by Gardaí on routine patrol in the area just after 3 o'clock this morning. He was taken by ambulance to Cork University Hospital, where he is reportedly in a critical condition. People have been asked to give feedback on their experience in mental health centres. The first ever national mental health experience survey has opened and aims to improve such centres, including 66 questions in all, targeting inpatient care, admission, staff interaction, discharge and follow-up care. 521 admitted patients are in trolleys in hospitals. 323 of those are in emergency departments. The remaining 198 are in wards elsewhere, according to the Irish Nurses and Midwives Organisation. Manchester Airport has been ranked the UK's worst for flight delays. Britain's Civil Aviation Authority recorded the average flight taking off 19 minutes and 30 seconds late. The top five made up of Birmingham, Bournemouth, Southampton and Gatwick. And joy unconfined once more. Saturday night's Lotto jackpot winning ticket worth just over €8.7 million was bought in Dublin 12. However, the shop's exact location won't be revealed until tomorrow. The winner has now become the second Lotto jackpot winner of the year to date, is yet to come forward to claim their prize. That's your latest news update.
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8: Cloudy conditions with limited brightness spells, scattered showers spreading through the later morning into the afternoon, becoming confined by evening time with light northerly winds, temperatures 13 to 15 degrees. Right now in Ballynockan, it's 11 degrees. All the latest Wicklow news now available on the East Coast FM website and app.
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14: With thanks to Core Credit Union. Why bank when you can credit union?
0: Yeah, good morning. Welcome to our number two. We'll be hearing more about this hantavirus, which is in this cruise ship. You know, in, I suppose, the southern Atlantic there. It's exchanged between a particular type of rat, seemingly, and it's the only hantavirus, I'm told, but I don't know, I'm not an expert, but I've been told that it's the only one that, if you develop it, contract it, it can be passed on to another human. The other ones are not there between person to person. Anyway, we'll find out more about that a little bit later on. Also, why you should not feed birds in the garden during summer months. Now, we've got a lot of blue tits and finches and robins and things like that, and the urge, of course, is to look after them. Say, make sure that they're not hungry. But anyway, the advice is don't feed them. For some reason, I think it's to learn how to forage. But I'm second-guessing everybody this morning. Maybe I should leave it alone and leave it to the experts that we'll talk to a little bit later on. Our number here is 087-77-11-103. Now, the government is considering a new scheme to retain healthcare graduates in Ireland by offering student loans or bursaries that would partially be written off if graduates stay and work in the country after qualifying. Higher Education Minister James Lawless says the plan aims to address rising emigration among healthcare professionals, highlighted by nearly 7,000 Irish medics now registered in Australia. So they're going for one reason or another, and we're losing all their skills, having trained them up. I wonder what's behind this scheme. Let's talk to Aisling Maloney, political reporter with the Irish Independent. Aisling, good morning.
16: Good morning, how are you?
0: Okay, thank you. Now, I thought it was all to do, we can't find a place to live that's a decent price, but is the reason our students going about the fees or something, or they can earn more abroad, or I don't know, what's your take?
16: So, yeah, this is the Higher Education Minister, James Lawless, in an interview with me this week, said that he was actively examining what the government can do to keep these critical workers from emigrating after they graduate by developing some sort of a loan scheme or bursary for return of service in the Irish state. And this is particularly, I suppose, pointed towards healthcare staff, be that nurses, medics, those kind of workers. We know that the health system is under pressure, is consistently understaffed, and we are recruiting workers from abroad to plug that gap. But of course, there are many Irish healthcare workers who are trained up in Ireland with considerable state supports that then leave after graduation or shortly thereafter and then contribute to other countries. For example, Australia, as you mentioned, a figure of 7,000 Irish medical professionals are now on the Australian health register, something that I revealed in Sunday Independent earlier this year. That's an 86% increase in the past 6 years. So you can see there that there is a growing number of Irish healthcare staff who are moving to Australia in particular to pursue careers there in the health service down under. And that's after, you know, their training here being, I suppose, subsidised by the state to a large extent, particularly at undergraduate level. And that seems to be where there is extensive bleed of young people leaving to work in the health system abroad. Now, that's put down to a variety of reasons. A lot of people who work in Australia in particular will say that the conditions and pay are better over there. There are better safe staffing levels. They aren't working more than 40 hours a week most weeks. Just in general, it's more flexible and they're not as under as much pressure in the health system in Australia than they are when they work in Ireland. And so that would be one of the big one of the big pros of moving abroad, one of the big advantages. But of course, you know, that doesn't mean that the government can't do anything to persuade them to stay, particularly for those who do a different undergraduate degree and then want to go on and do a graduate medical degree. Those come at quite a hefty cost. They're 4 years long and you have to pay between 15 and 20,000 euro per year for that degree. So it's quite a hefty cost, and the idea is that potentially if the government were to step in and guarantee a loan scheme that said, you know, we're going to give you a loan for maybe the full cost of the four-year degree, and if you work maybe for a number of years, now he wasn't giving specifics, it's certainly a plan that's very much in just in the development phase, but if there was a return of service, a portion of the loan would be written off for every year. Now, for many people, that would be highly attractive, and it would mean that they wouldn't have huge student debt. And particularly if they're entering on a graduate scheme, they are at an older, you know, age when they get into work, and then they're on a lower, lower part of the pay scale than maybe some of their colleagues that started earlier who had done a medical undergrad. So they'd be keen, you know, to have a portion of that loan or all of it written off if that meant that they could guarantee to stay in Ireland. And look, like, I mean, I've moved to Australia and I've also come back, and I know that, like, for anyone, there's a list of pros and cons, whether that be you physically write them down or they start to accumulate in your head. And sometimes it's just where has the more, has the greater list of advantages over disadvantages. And I suppose this is being seen by the government maybe as a way to add another point on the advantages that, look, I'll get my degree maybe covered if I agree to stay here. And, you know, for some people, family, working in Ireland and contributing back to the Irish state is an attractive thing. It is something that they want to do and they don't want to live on the other side of the world. But for others, you know, the advantages of living and working in Australia are too much to pass up.
0: Well, what about yourself, actually? I mean, when you went over, presumably you're of an age where it's a bit of an adventure as well. And if you went to Brisbane or Perth or something, there was lots of Irish people there, I suppose all over Australia. And, you know, you're young and, you know, life and another part of the world is there to be explored.
16: That's certainly true, and I suppose the minister was keen to say that he didn't want to put a break on anybody wanting to travel, and he finds that still very important for people. And that may be the case, you know, but for some people, maybe they didn't want to have to move the whole way across the world to find something that suits them a little better, that they would rather be at home and closer to family. But yeah, I mean, there is definitely an element of young people will travel, and certainly now when maybe young people are putting off things like buying a house and getting married because of the cost and expense associated with buying a house and how long it takes to save, that they are traveling maybe in their 20s more and living abroad. But at the same time, you know, again, it doesn't mean that the government can do nothing. There is certainly, I think, from when, you know, you speak to different politicians and you talk about this issue, certainly is an attitude in government that they understand that, you know, a large number of people do travel and come back, and they know that they are losing healthcare workers after graduation. But I think the general consensus is that they're losing them maybe for 1 to 3 years, and many of them do come back. But a lot of them stay, and we've seen, you know, I think it was in 2024, the number of Irish-born residents in Australia passed 100,000 for the first time. And, you know, that's quite a milestone. And you can see there the attractiveness of going out, and that it is happening, that there is growing popularity amongst all Irish moving out there. But at the same time, the Irish Health Service is in dire need of staff. And we are already actively always trying to recruit them from abroad, handing work permits to people to come here to work in our health system. And I suppose the idea is, would it not be better to try and retain some of those Irish staff here, seeing as, you know, the state has heavily subsidised their education.
0: Mm, and in your conversations around this for your article in the Sunday Independent, I mean, was the accommodation issue mentioned?
16: Yeah, I mean, like, housing is always an issue. I mean, it's across all. I will say that, you know, in Australia, it's not that much more amazing. The stuff, you know, rent is still quite expensive, although, you know, the housing stock is better out there. There's better variety of good quality apartments for probably the same money. And I'm talking about, like, let's just say, for example, in Sydney, I know the same as in Perth and Melbourne, that there is kind of greater choice than there would be in Dublin. And it's probably the same, if not a slightly cheaper than Dublin. But yes, you know, these cities are much bigger than Dublin and have a lot more going for them than Dublin really does. You know, just like looking at it objectively, like they're some of the biggest, you know, they're big cities, particularly Sydney and Melbourne, you know, and they have much bigger populations, bigger public transport, you know, all those kind of offerings that attract people to live in them. And so it's certainly an option, or it's certainly a situation for people. But I would say, like, buying a house in Australia is equally as pricey, difficult, and you know, seems like a pipe dream for some people as well. So renting might be kind of on par or a little bit better, but certainly buying is just as difficult in Australia in some ways. So yeah, it's a difficult one. I mean, and every country is dealing with a housing crisis in some ways. Ours seems more acute, I suppose, but yeah, it's certainly an element people find more attractive in Australia. But I would say that it's not the be-all and end-all, and certainly for healthcare workers, it's the working conditions, and then for other people, it's the work-life balance. The quality of life over there seems to be better, and that your bang for your buck goes a little bit further there, general cost of living-wise.
0: Mm. And journalists, would they, you know, are they happy to be home?
16: Am I? Yeah, I am. Other people, not so sure about it. But, I mean, look, it's, you know, like, Australia is very much set up for those people, like, particularly healthcare workers, teachers, people who work in construction and engineering. And because they are the skills shortages that they desire, and it's the same here, we want those people to come here to Ireland. Those people are desirable in Australia, and so the system is really set up for them. It's very easy to go over there and start teaching. It's very easy to go over there and start nursing or working as a doctor. It's really set up for that. They want to attract people into those careers. It's certainly easier for those people. Maybe not as easy in my career, but I still had a great time.
0: Okay, good stuff. Aisling, thank you. Well done on the story there in the Indo. Thank you very much indeed.
16: Thank you.
0: Thank you. Aisling Maloney there, political reporter of the Irish Independent. Now, in South America, there is this long-tailed pygmy rice rat, and it has one of these viruses that it carries around with it, and the hantavirus. And this particular rat, anyway, it carries the virus around. It's the only virus in the family of hantaviruses that actually is transmissible between humans. The other ones you have to pick up urine or whatever, something yucky like that. But this is actually transmissible. And the problem is that it has ended up on this ship in the southern Atlantic. Now, what's that going to do to cruises and the confidence in cruises and to living on board and how cruise liners are set up and all sorts of things to deal with situations like this? Well, let's ask Owen Curry from Éireann Travel magazine for his view of everything that's going on cruise-wise there and the effects, that people might have of, goodness me, I wouldn't like to be trapped on one of these things. Maybe it'll put them off. Who knows? Anyway, let's talk to Owen. Hi, Owen. Good morning.
17: Good morning from Las Palmas in beautiful Gran Canaria, where the ship happens to be heading at the moment.
0: Right.
17: Good morning to you, Declan.
0: Good morning to you. So, it's a frightening thing. We saw it with the coronavirus as well, that if something breaks out on board, well, everybody is deemed to be, I don't know, not quite a prison, but you're on board and nobody wants to let you off.
17: Pretty much a prison, Declan. A cruise ship is a trip of a lifetime. But when a virus breaks out, you're confined to your room, you get your room service, you're in beautiful places, but you're in a very small cabin, and this ship is 170 of their cabins, or staterooms as they call it. So they're not tremendously big, you're in a very small area. It happens regularly on cruise ships, usually norovirus, winter vomiting bug is what it would be well known as. And I've been on ships where, in fact, an Antarctic expedition from Ushuaia, the port that this ship left from, where there was an outbreak of norovirus, not affecting me or my daughter at the time, we were together. But it is a bit of a problem. The upside of it is the cruise companies are really good at dealing with hand sanitizing, isolation of passengers, making sure that everybody is happy, they're well fed, that they have all the access to the services while they manage this. And what's different about this is it's not norovirus, it's not one that they recognized immediately. There's loads and loads of theories, including the one you talked about in the intro, as to how this came about. It's a Dutch company that do expedition cruising, fairly new ship, built in 2019. Not the sort of thing you'd expect to have many problems on, but boy, we have a problem, and it's being well publicized around the world at the moment.
0: It's a pretty frightening illness to get because of what it does to your respiratory system.
17: And it's a very long incubation period, which leads to suggestions like the Dutch couple that were ill. I mean, the virus didn't get identified immediately. World Health Organization have been doing a lot of updates overnight. But it is a very long incubation. So it does suggest that it could have been some time that the contact with the virus was made. Now, is there human-to-human contact, or is there absolute positive identification that there has been human-to-human? I think the jury will remain out in that for a little while. But at the moment, it's a very scary place to be. The cruise industry had a bad time during the pandemic, and it recovered incredibly well. The cruise lines have been very profitable. There have been fantastic ship launches since then. A lot of concentration back in the Caribbean. The American market recovered a lot more quickly than anywhere else, and they've been doing really, really well. So this is not the sort of news that they need at the moment.
0: Okay, and Irish people on board as well.
17: we have two Irish people, Anne Lane from Cork, he's living in Donnybrook at the moment. They're well, they're say, the Department of Foreign Affairs is in contact with them. They're not in the isolated and the contact point. But it's an, another example of what happens when every time there's an incident worldwide, and this, including the tragedies look as, such as AF447 when it came down on a flight from Brazil that, you know, we had a cruise ship actually sank in the Antarctic region in 2008. Everybody survived. There are always Irish people on board. We are great travellers. It's almost any time there's an incident now and there's not an Irish person involved or on board or affected, you, it's a bit of a surprise. We are great travellers. People were paying between six, these are not cheap, they were paying between 6,000 and 18,000 euro for this cruise. Pretty much the dream cruise, as expedition cruise, and very different from the big water parks at sea that you have from Royal Caribbean or the people who pull into ports like the one I'm sitting in here in beautiful, beautiful Gran Canaria. There, it's very much science. You get lectures. You get you go on board boats to that bring you on board to the meet see the penguins on board icebergs. And this one went from Ushuaia around the Antarctic and on was on its way into Cabo Verde. The Cabo Verde people said we're not allowing anyone to land because of the scare. And now it's heading up to the Gran Canaria, quite a distance. Not the sort of end to a dream cruise that you would like.
0: Right, now medics are now on board, World Health Organization getting involved in this. Is that reassuring? Yeah. Is that
17: probably, it is, yeah. It will be the most studied outbreak on a cruise ship for some time. And we will probably get a lot of medical evidence as to exactly what happened. The problem with science and the problem with medical evidence is it doesn't work as fast as us journalists like ourselves, you and me, Declan, would like it. We like to have the morning headline with the results. The results will probably be coming in around 2027, 2028 to the research. But at the moment, we're just dealing with a great deal of speculation. And the main thing is that the existing, the passengers will be brought on land in Gran Canaria. And in Las Palmas, they have some of the most sophisticated research into on the cruise ship pandemic in the world. Some of the esteemed scientists, and I actually, by complete coincidence, had a beautiful dinner in the Santa Catalina Hotel last night with the wife of one of the researchers of into cruise pandemic, who is very, very interested in this, even though he's retired. It's going to be well-researched. We will get fairly conclusive evidence very quickly, but very quickly in science is not the same as very quickly in journalism, Declan.
0: Okay. All right, Owen will be watching this situation. Thank you very much. Take care. Bye-bye. That's Owen Curry there from Ireland Travel Magazine. The unfolding story of this hantavirus on the cruise ship coming from the Antarctic. It's a morning show at East Coast FM. On to, do you remember the Tina Satchwell case? Well, there's a new book about it by our good old friend Barry Cummins. I'm going to hear all about that in just a second.
18: Tommy Takaka Rain the Rahirta. By Shachtan Roher a shul on Niug Dean Shachtul Lodeg Beltane, Tashe Eske, Spriul, Agus Rodegan on the Hoch, Buen Sulta, Saw Ramesha Imachti o Valti Rohich the Pobilagus Skulle, Fail to Spriul the Roher, Cardon the Sawatuch the Agus Tille. 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
7: Morning Show at East Coast FM. I'm sure, like many you remember, the case of Tina Satchwell. Ultimately, we found out that she was murdered by her husband, Richard Satchwell, in their Youghal, County Cork home back in March 2017. And what sticks out in most people's mind, including mine, is the pleas from Richard Satchwell on TV. Oh, if she's only come back, I don't know why she left and all that. Anyway, that sticks out for a lot of people. Well, I'm sure there's a lot of people want to find a background to this story and how it unfolded. Well, blow by blow, it's let's have a chat with Barry Cummins, who's been writing about crime and missing people in Ireland for many years. His latest one is Buried Secrets, the murder of Tina Satchwell and a journalist's journey into Ireland's most chilling cold case. Good morning to you, Barry. Nice to talk to you again.
8: Good morning, Declan. How are you?
7: Good morning. Well done on the book. Remind people of Tina Satchwell and indeed of husband Richard.
8: Yeah, Tina and Richard lived in Youghal when Tina disappeared. She's originally from County Cork. She grew up in Fermoy. Richard is originally from Leicester in England. And they had met actually over in England when Tina was only 17. That's when Richard saw her first. He was 22 years old. Within 3 months of him seeing her, they were a couple. They were going out together. And then they were married 3 years later. And they had been together pretty much ever since, until Tina disappeared in March 2017 in Youghal. And the story, as it has emerged over time, is that they were an item, a couple, in a relationship, always together, different ways that people would describe relationships. Richard Satchwell would describe it as a completely loving relationship, and he was devoted and committed to Tina. But the more people look at it now, and yes, hindsight is a great thing, but it would seem that there was he was exercising control in the relationship. He'd isolated Tina from her own family down in County Cork. And while many people would have known her to see, and she was a striking-looking woman, blonde hair, and always wore clothes that she would have bought the previous week. She was really into fashion, loved it, and was really good at picking out different outfits. So people would know her to see. But nobody ever really got to know her very well. And it would seem that Richard was kind of the reason for that, that he was always there. He was always moving them on if they stopped to chat with people on the street, that he didn't like other people being part of their unit, that he liked it just being the two of them and their parrot and their two dogs, and that was good enough for him until he murdered her in March 2017.
7: Okay, how did news emerge that she was missing?
8: It emerged slowly, Declan, and that Richard didn't want to report Tina as actually missing at the start. But he knew that Tina's family in Fermoy would start to ask questions if they didn't get a text from her or hear from her or whatever. So he created a false story or stories. And eventually he was kind of caught out by, it's really hard if you're telling lies constantly and then you'd tell different lies to different people. It's really hard to keep the lies going. But he initially said to Gardaí that his wife had left the family home, but he wasn't too worried. He just wanted to let the Gardaí know, and he didn't want to report her missing, and just to let you know now she's left the house. That kind of way he was going on. Now, Gardaí were suspicious, because that wasn't the natural way to go on. And they actually were the ones to go back to him and say, would you please report your wife missing if she is missing so we can properly investigate it? So that took, it went from a few days to then a couple of weeks to then it was about 6 weeks later before Gardaí actually went into the house in Yall to see what was going on inside the property. And they didn't find anything during that search. Now, we now know Tina's body was there all that time. She was buried under the stairs and with lino, with cement had been put in on top of Tina and then lino placed across so that you wouldn't know, unless you looked, you wouldn't know anything was there that was suspicious there. So she was reported as a missing person eventually. And then it was only later, from mid to late 2017, that Richard began to engage with the media in a big way and do a number of interviews appealing for his missing wife, when all the while he knew exactly where she was.
7: Yeah, I mean, they stick out, don't they? You know, here was a distraught husband, you know? And
8: yeah.
7: I think he did himself more harm in people's minds that this guy must have something to do with it. But anyway, that's separate to the case. That's only the people's attitude, including mine, to the whole case. So it lied low for a while, did it?
8: Well, he was making his appeals. It lay low for the first few weeks, and then he began to engage with the media. And once he was doing his interviews, it started to get a lot of attention, television attention. TV3 at the time, before it became Virgin Media, they were talking with Richard, and RTE were doing interviews as well. He seemed to like television. And that's one thing I noticed. And of course, my job was as a television reporter, and I wanted to interview him and film as much as I could. So I was watching his interviews, and I was saying to myself, there's something not right here. Sometimes he seemed very upset. Sometimes he was making these big appeals directly to Tina, speaking directly to her, like looking at the camera as if he could see her. And then other times when he was invited, you know, what would you say to Tina? He didn't seem to know what to say. He seemed lost for words or couldn't address her directly at certain times. So yes, he was very public, but I found you were getting different versions of this man. He was a very strange character. But there seemed to be more to him in that he seemed to have different personalities or different, at different days, you didn't know what type of Richard you were going to get.
7: Mm. When was it upgraded to murder?
8: That was years later that they officially upgraded it to murder. Now, maybe some Gardaí back in the early days might have had their suspicions, but that suspicions were, they couldn't do much with that. They needed to do a full review of the case. So it was actually later on in 2022, so 5 years after Tina disappeared, that a cold case review was done, and the new Garda team looked at everything, and they did all these proof of life inquiries just in case Tina had left the house, had fled, had got out of the country. Could she have been anywhere else? And they checked all the ports and airports. They checked, sadly, there are many unidentified bodies around the world, so they checked all the, they had her DNA, so they were able to check from her family, they were able to check against all these unidentified bodies around the world. So nothing was, there was no other sign of her anywhere. And they then looked at all the circumstances, and by now they had got into his phone and his laptop in the sense of cracking the geolocation of the phone. And I learned a lot in this case about your phone leaves a trail everywhere you go. If you're with your phone, it's pinging off masts constantly. And it's, as the Gardaí described, a digital diary. And by looking at that, they were able to tell Declan that Richard was not telling the truth about where he had been on the day Tina disappeared. At the various times he said he was in Dungarvan doing the shopping or coming back to Yall, the times didn't match. And of all the days when Gardaí wanted a blow-by-blow of movement, and this man was telling untruths, lies, getting things wrong, that eventually it was upgraded to murder in 2022. But it was another year before they actually zoned in on the house and arrested Richard and sealed off that property. And Tina was then found 2 days later. Her body was found.
7: The characterization of Tina from people who knew her and the family and neighbors, etc. I mean, they must have thought the whole disappearance was out of order. Why should she up and leave?
8: Yeah, and that was, and I was guided by her family through a lot of this. So her family, when I say family, I don't mean Richard, her husband, although he was next of kin. I mean her original family in Fermoy. She was very close to a niece of hers, Sarah. And I was guided by the family in that this was completely out of character for Tina to disappear like this. And there was, I did have the thought more than once, having met Richard, and that, you know, looking at him, you might imagine that somebody might leave him or might get out or might say, listen, I want a different life other than with you. So she was quite entitled to have left if she wanted to, and I could see justification for it. Of course, she didn't do it. That's the thing. And by talking with her family and with the Gardaí as well, I could see that she hadn't had that chance to leave, and that everything he was saying was misdirection. And he was trying to guide the investigation that, you know, she'd left with two suitcases. And the other thing was saying that, oh yeah, she took €26,000 in cash that we had hidden in the attic. And no such money existed. She never took it. But he was creating this whole other world. So you had this vision of a woman walking down the street in Yall with lots of money. And where did she go? And of course, sir, it never happened at all. So there was... He was very good at creating a false narrative, even though he, you might say, he stood out like a sore thumb as well. But it took over 6 years before he was actually arrested and then charged with murder.
7: So moving along to that, he'd already attempted with, you know, to blacken her name about how maybe violent she was from time to time, yeah, or whatever. But having looked at the house back in 2017, what made them go in again?
8: By assessing the type of search that had been done the first time. So they went in June 2017 and they spent 12 hours in the house. And this is a full Garda search team, a divisional search team. So they go in with their white suits on as well. And they actually brought a scientist down from Dublin, an expert in blood spatter. And he did this test where you pull all the curtains closed, turn off the lights, and you spray this particular special spray, and then shine these lights, and it'll show up any blood in the house. So they were looking for signs of violence, but they weren't there. There was no blood spatter, and there was nothing found in that first search. But what they didn't do in the first search, Declan, was they didn't dig up the floor. They didn't knock down the extension of the kitchen. They didn't pull down walls. It was a 12-hour search of a walk around the house, a very detailed search for what it was. It just wasn't the search that would find Tina, because they didn't, at that stage, she wasn't considered a murder victim. It was a missing persons case. There was no evidence of violence. For example, if they'd found blood during that search, I imagine they might well have pulled down a wall or two or whatever. But because there was no blood, there was no scene of a crime, there was nothing broken to indicate suspicion that they were in. And then it was all these years later that they said, hang on, there's parts of that house that we really feel need to be searched, gone over again, bring in the cadaver dog, which hadn't been done the first time, do all these things for what you might call a much more thorough search, and it was the one that found her body. So there's huge lessons to be learned, I think, about searches and the way to do them. If you're looking for somebody who's missing, to always have in your mind, maybe somebody killed them, maybe their body is hidden, and to think outside the box Just like with Tina's case, that there she was all that time.
7: Yeah, well done on the book. All the gaps are there. The ones we didn't talk with Barry Cummins about this morning is all available there in the book. It's called Buried Secrets, The Murder of Tina Satchwell and A Journalist's Journey into Ireland's Most Chilling Cold Case. Barry Cummins, thank you very much indeed. Good to talk
8: Thanks,
7: to you.
8: Thanks, Declan.
7: Thank you. Take care. Morning show at East Coast FM.

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5: 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In me Baltana, Mila Migid, Shaska Kuig, V Keith Richards, owner Rolling Stones, America, August V Glor in a Chian. August and Mazin Teration, V and Kjol Agor, I can't get no satisfaction, Dienta Ega. Agor Viles at 3 4 months on Thuis album, O Fallout Boy. Take this to your grave. Tána Hauron, Grand Theft Autumn, Where Is Your Boy? August, Tell That Mick He Just Made My List of Things To Do Today, Aaron Album Show. Stop Sheathic Ober Lechela, O Gauvilus a Knee, Goodsy Gauvilus a Doyeg. Ach, Toshi the Rash Lechela Nish, August Toshi the Ekshinim Hyol. In me Baltana, Mila Nigate, Shaska Shocht. 4 months on Heath album, O Jimi Hendrix. Are You Experienced? Tána Hauron, Foxy Lady, Hey Joe, August Purple Haze, Le Fall, Aaron Album Show.
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9: A new approach to community safety is being rolled out across Wicklow with a focus on stronger cooperation between Gardaí, local authorities and community groups. A recent event in Arklow brought those voices together to outline how this partnership will work in practice and what it means for people on the ground.
10: A new approach to community safety in Wicklow is taking shape, and it's one that moves beyond just policing alone and puts communities right at the centre of the conversation. Last Wednesday in the Arklow Bay Hotel, a wide cross-section of organisations, agencies and other local voices came together for a public event hosted by the Wicklow Local Community Safety Partnership. Local councillor and partnership chairperson Tom Fortune hosted the event with the aim of offering a clear look at how safety right across Wicklow has been redefined.
11: And I'm chair of the Wicklow Local Community Safety Partnership that has been set up for the past 3 months under the direction of the Department of Justice. It consists of all the service providers that exist in the county, and the objective of it is to come up with a plan over the next 10 months And that plan is to deal with all aspects of safety and how people can feel safe or unsafe, and to come up with some policies to address some of the challenges. There's a lot of work going on at the moment, including today. Today is the basically main purpose of today's meeting here in Arklow. The event we're running is for all of the various agencies to network, chat, cross-fertilise, and we have 8 presentations going on from a section of those providers. And so far it's been brilliant and very constructive and very positive. Also, we have a number of public consultations happening over May and June, starting on the 6th of May in Carnew, and then in Bontlass on the 12th of May, and Bray on the 14th of May, Newtown McKenna.

0: perspective, we haven't started really pushing it yet, which we're going to do this week, but already there's about 35, 40 responses in. So that's really encouraging. And the idea there is that we gather up all the information and it'll become then part of the feed in to the policies we're trying to look at and trying to develop, because we have three working groups also up in action under the partnership, one on domestic violence, one on road safety, and one on antisocial behaviour. And again, those groups can call in any expertise they want to make it work. And again, we'll feed all that in.
1: The partnership was established under the Policing, Security and Community Safety Act of 2024, a major shift in how community safety is approached here in Ireland. Instead of relying solely on policing, this model brings together state agencies, local authorities and the community themselves, working side by side to prevent harm, respond to issues and build trust.
2: Michael Nicholson, I work with Wicklow County Council. I'm a director of services, and part of my remit covers the local community safety partnerships. It's a new initiative, and the idea behind it is that there is an expectation now that policing is no longer just for the Gardaí. The best way to improve safety and make the county safety is a partnership approach with all agencies involved and not just the Gardaí. The Gardaí can't be everywhere. And the idea would be that this partnership approach works, and it will work very well in Wicklow. And so far, since we started this programme almost a year ago, we've had huge buy-in from all the agencies, every single organisation, national, local. And that's crucial, because without that buy-in, without that acceptance that this is the way forward, it won't work. And our experience with Wicklow has been so far, there's been massive buy-in. Everybody is really stepping up. And they actually all agree this is the way to go. This is going to work. And this is actually a game changer for community safety. And I've said that before several occasions, and I really mean it. This is a game changer for how this county is going to be made safer, where people will feel safer in the future.
3: I'm Trish Carmody. I'm the coordinator of the Wicklow Local Community Safety Partnership. What we want to do is raise the profile of the Local Community Safety Partnership within Wicklow, and we thought this was a good starting point to have an event to bring all the stakeholders into a room. It has been great. It has helped us engage with all of those stakeholders within Wicklow, and we have had great feedback so far.
1: Since its official appointment in December 2025, the Wicklow Partnership has been developing a three-year community safety plan aimed at tackling issues that matter most to people on the ground in Wicklow. In this, they identified three core areas of priority: domestic violence, road safety, and antisocial behaviour. At this latest event, that joined-up approach was on full display. Speakers from across different sectors shared practical insight and frontline experience, from crime prevention and cyber safety to youth engagement, housing supports, and services for vulnerable groups. Among these speakers were James O'Neill on property protection, Anne-Marie McMorrow on domestic violence support, and Owen O'Connell outlining the growing risks in the online space. There was also input from Marion Vanderwell on supporting elderly people to live safely at home, Pat Duggan on community-led initiatives, and Mick Ledden on mental health and crisis response.
4: My name is James O'Neill. I'm the CEO and founder of a community-led property market and crime prevention programme, which is in partnership with An Garda Síochána and now the newly established Community Safety Partnership in Wicklow. So I suppose this is a very simple idea. The idea came about 10 years ago, so we're operating 10 years ago now. So An Garda Síochána were recovering up to 30% of all stolen property, but they were only able to reunite the owners with about 4%, because everybody would say, I would definitely know my chainsaw or my bicycle. And they walk into a big warehouse where the Gardaí advertise £4.5 million worth of stolen property back then. And at the end of 4 days, four people went out with their property. You've got an air code, and all of your listeners has an air code, and that air code is a unique identifier for their address. And we have a piece of technology or a property marking machine. They can put a permanent marker on your valuables. And what that does is it reduces the fear of it being stolen, and it increases the fear for an opportunistic thief or the mobile criminal gangs if they want to take your bicycle and sell it 100 miles away.
1: Crime prevention remained a key theme.
5: My name is Owen O'Connell. I'm a detective sergeant with the Garda National Cybercrime Bureau, and we were invited to speak here at today's event to give some advice on cyber safety and keeping safe online. Yeah, well, if I can come out here and even just give a bit of advice that saves one person from falling victim to either a business attack or a personal attack online, then it'll be very much worthwhile. But it's also about building the information and knowledge within the community itself, so that people here can go forward and say, this is what I heard, this is what you should do. Definitely the complexity of the scams has increased dramatically, and

0: We're seeing generative AI tools being used to make them more believable. So you can use large language models, chatbots, to build more believable scam attacks, whether that be in an email or a text. So generative AI definitely will see them becoming more complicated.
1: So Derek Hughes is my name. I'm the Chief Superintendent of the Wexford Wicklow Division, and I'm involved in the local community safety partnership, representing an Garda Síochána. So we play a very key and a very active role, and how I see that developing over time is through partnership with the local authority and with the other community groups and public representatives that are members of the partnership. And what that'll look like is an Garda Síochána deploying resources to areas where people have told us that there are problems. Because oftentimes people think the guards are too busy and, you know, we wouldn't want to be bothering them with that. But that's not the case at all. And through partnerships like this, we really want to hear from people who have problems that require policing response. And we will be a very willing partner to the partnership in supporting any initiatives or any undertakings that the partnership decides to pursue. And Garda Síochána would bring our resources to the table to solve the problem.
2: And looking to the future, Deborah Jordan highlighted the importance of early intervention, particularly when it comes to young people and their long-term well-being. The message throughout was consistent. Community safety isn't just one agency's job. It's a shared responsibility that we all need to take. And it works best when people are informed, involved, and connected. The Wicklow Local Community Safety Partnership is now inviting people from right across County Wicklow to have their say as it shapes a plan that aims to make Wicklow a safer and stronger place for all people. Because real safety doesn't just happen, it's built together. For Window on Wicklow, I'm Jamie Ryan.
3: 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And Window on Wicklow is funded by the News Reporting Scheme.
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3: A text to finish from Stephen in Ballinaclash. AI is accelerating the shift from so-called sunset jobs, those based on repetitive manual tasks, towards sunrise roles that require creativity, problem solving and digital skills. Rather than causing widespread unemployment, AI is reshaping the workforce by opening opportunities in areas like machine learning, cybersecurity and digital transformation. Thanks, Stephen. About the rugby, Paul says it was at the match on Saturday. Like that man said, bit of close game at times. Great atmosphere, but I fancy us in the final. Fiona says about Laura this morning, who is homeless. I was told that quotes from builders for doing up houses are prohibitive. When the council had their own building workers, we didn't have this problem. There's loads of derelict buildings in Wicklow and everywhere. And what about all the politicians, local councillors who tell us they are going to do this, that and the other for us if we vote for them? Where are they in all this? And a lot of sympathetic and otherwise texts as well. Carol in Roundwood, it is, gosh, that poor girl there, does she not have a family in Bray who could help if she's lived there all her life? And Mary making the same point. And of course, when you deal with family circumstances, you don't know the ins and outs of things that could be affecting the situation. Anyway, that's it for today, a Tuesday. We're back for Wednesday's edition with Sinead, our producer, and me, Declan. See you tomorrow. Have a good day.
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23: It's 12 o'clock, live from the East Coast News Centre. Good afternoon, I'm John Hart. Gardaí in Wicklow seized firearms and made two arrests following a search operation in the county yesterday. As part of ongoing investigations, officers from Bolton Glass and Bray, supported by the Armed Support Unit, searched a house near Bolton Glass. Gardaí there discovered two semi-automatic pistols, ammunition and a replica grenade. The Army Explosive Ordnance Survey disposal team were on hand to make safe the device. A man in his 30s and a woman in her 20s were arrested. They're being held at a local Gardaí station. All weapons will undergo further forensic and ballistic testing. The World Health Organization says a rare virus linked to rats may have been passed between people on a cruise ship. Three passengers have died after contracting hantavirus following an outbreak on board the MC Hondius. Two Irish nationals are on board. It's currently moored off the coast of Cape Verde, and there are plans to medically evacuate two patients. Maria Van Kerkhove's from the WHO and has this update on the situation.
0: They are doing some decontamination on board, disinfection. In the cabins themselves. So we've asked about any rats on board. We've been told there are no rats on board. So there are lots of different things that are happening.
23: There are fresh doubts over the ceasefire in Iran following reports of strikes on vessels in the Strait of Hormuz. Tehran claims its forces have struck an American warship. Meanwhile, Donald Trump says the U.S. military has fired at seven small Iranian vessels in the shipping channel after Iran targeted boats unconnected to countries involved in the conflict. Political analyst Jasmine El Gamal says the crisis can't be solved using military might.
1: It's not an impasse that's going to be solved with further military pressure, because that's always been known to just make Iran entrench in its positions even further and ride it out.
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23: The Minister for Energy says it's timely to have a discussion about nuclear energy here after Taoiseach Micheál Martin stated it was worth seriously considering the source as a way of reducing reliance on fossil fuels. The generation of nuclear power has been banned since 1999, but legislation coming before the Dáil later this year could see that reversed. Minister Dara O'Brien says his department is now considering such a move.
4: Modular nuclear power is not easily delivered either, mind you. Okay, so having that discussion and looking at, you know, what the views would be about removing the prohibition is something that I'm happy to do. But it's not a short-term solution to our energy mix. It is expensive too, but I'd agree with the Taoiseach that it is timely to have that discussion.
23: And Ireland's domestic economy is due to grow by 2.7% this year, according to a forecast by tax consultancy EY. It expects inflation to be 3.1% on average this year, after it rose sharply to reach 3.6% in March, following surging energy prices caused by the war in Iran. EY said the number in employment will grow by 1.8% this year. It says spending by households will rise by 2%, helped by the healthy jobs market and rising wages. That's your latest news update.
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23: Cloudy this afternoon. Some sunny breaks. Scattered chaff spreading from the north through the early afternoon, becoming confined to the south by evening time. Longer sunny spells following elsewhere. Top temperatures and light northerly winds 13 to 15 degrees. At the moment in Ballymount, it is 11 degrees. All the latest Wicklow news now available on the East Coast FM website and app.
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East Coast of M, Wicklow's favourite radio station, the home of your feel-good songs, Bruno Mars, and I Just Might. What a great feel-good song. Tommy Green with you, Tuesday afternoon. I hope you had a great bank holiday weekend and enjoyed a bit of R&R, as they say. And this week on the programme, your chance to win, we have some wonderful prizes to give away. We've a daily pass to the garden show at the Rusborough House and Park, at the RHSI Rusborough Garden Show, which takes place at Rusborough on Sunday, the 17th of May. And not only that, I will have a weekend ticket, a camping pass to go along to enjoy the wonderful music at the Kaleidoscope Festival, presented by Glenveagh, also taking place at Rusborough. So, this afternoon, I will be giving you a simple question to answer. Keep listening out for more details of how you can win.

0: I Go and Whitney Houston, Higher Love on East Coast Afternoons. Good afternoon, it's Tommy Green with you. And all this week on the programme, your chance to win. We have a daily prize of family pass to the Garden Show at the RHSI Rusborough Garden Show, taking place at Rusborough House and Park in Blessington on Sunday the 17th of May. It's a great family day out with a huge plant marketplace comprised of Ireland's best plant growers. And of course, this time of year, the perfect time to get your garden summer ready. There's also a dog show in the walled garden run by the KWW SPCA. There'll be a speaker program, the RHSI workshops in the walled garden, and tickets and more information on rusborough.ie. We also have a fantastic end of week prize for one lucky listener. We'll receive a family weekend camping pass to Kaleidoscope, the wonderful Kaleidoscope Festival presented by Glenveagh. And that's also happening and taking place at Rusborough. Now, the question today, Tuesday, what do you call the sweet liquid bees turn into honey? So the question again, what do you call the sweet liquid that bees turn into honey? Your details and the answer to 087 77 11 103 by text or WhatsApp.
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4: Every GAA season, cameras follow teams on the pitch. But on the sideline is another team. One that's passed on what they learned yesterday to shape those on the pitch today. That's what the game is built on. Because playing it forward isn't just about lifting cups, but lifting a team. And behind every county are those who lift us all. 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AIB, for the life you're after.
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0: Great tune from Keane, Somewhere Only We Know on East Coast FM. Hi there, Tommy Green with you Tuesday afternoon. And a very good afternoon to Charlie and Sienna and to Emma and Val on the way back from Wexford. Enjoy the journey. Safe journey to you. And a big song for you on the way in a moment.
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2: Hi, I'm Nikki and it's time for entertainment this Monday afternoon. Cameron Diaz has announced the birth of her third child with husband Benji Madden. The actress had shared the news on Instagram, revealing they've named the boy Nautus. The message is accompanied by a picture of a pirate ship with an N on the sail. Demi Moore, Chloe Zhao and Stellan Skarsgård will help pick the winner of the Cannes Film Festival's biggest prize. They're among the nine jurors deciding who gets the coveted Palme d'Or. The event on the French Riviera begins next week. Blake Lively and Justin Baldoni have reached a settlement over allegations related to their romantic film It Ends With Us, which they co-starred in. The actors had accused Baldoni, who also directed the movie, of sexual harassment on set and then coordinating a smear campaign against her. Judges had already thrown out most of the pair's other claims. Stars including Cara Delevingne, Nicole Kidman and Anna Wintour have turned out in their best looks for fashion's biggest night of the year. The Met Gala raises money for the Metropolitan Museum of Art's Costume Institute in New York. This year's theme was costume art, which left it open to interpretation for guests. Makeup mogul Charlotte Tilbury says that's what's exciting about the industry.
3: The idea of costume is what is so wonderful about fashion and makeup is the self-expression and the confidence. It is your war paint. It kind of gives you that confidence and empowerment, and it's wonderful to be able to dress up. And who do you want to be today? How do you want to feel?
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0: Quite cloudy this afternoon with limited sunny spells. Some well-scattered showers by this evening across the county. Highs of 13 to 15 degrees and a light northerly or variable wind. Currently in Arklow, it's 12 degrees.
1: The Word on Weather.
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0: Soft Cell, Tainted Love on East Coast FM, one of the big, big hits from the 80s. If you're a fan of 80s music in general, don't forget to join Mike Duggan every Sunday evening for Totally 80s right here on East Coast FM from 6 to 8 with some of the great old 80s tunes that you don't often hear on the radio these days. Mike is here every Sunday evening with Totally 80s, 6 to 8. We've got the All Request Lunch on the way after one. If you'd like to hear one of your particular favourites, you can drop me a text or a WhatsApp, 087 77 11 103. Tommy Green in the afternoon with the Feel Good song on the way. Another big 80s favourite indeed for Kieran, who's tuned our way in Bray. We've got the 1 o'clock news, sport and weather on the way next.
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12: It's 1 o'clock, live from the East Coast News Centre. Good afternoon, I'm John Hart.
13: And I'm Ruth Fitzsimon.
12: Gardaí and Wicklow have seized firearms and made two arrests following a coordinated search operation in the west of the county yesterday. As part of ongoing investigations, officers from Bolton Glass and Bray, supported by the Armed Support Unit, searched a house near Bolton Glass. Gardaí there discovered two semi-automatic pistols, ammunition and a replica grenade. The Army Bomb Disposal Team made safe the device after a period of surveillance. A man in his 30s and a woman in her 20s have been arrested. They're now being held at a local Gardaí station. All weapons will undergo further forensic and ballistic testing.
13: The World Health Organization says a rare virus linked to rats may have been passed between people on a cruise ship. Three passengers have died after contracting hantavirus following an outbreak on board the MC Hondius. Two Irish nationals on board the ship, currently moored off the coast of Cape Verde, and there are plans to medically evacuate two patients. Maria Van Kerkhove's from the WHO and has this update on the situation.
14: They are doing some decontamination on board, disinfection. In the cabins themselves. So we've asked about any rats on board. We've been told there are no rats on board. So there are lots of different things that are happening.
12: There are fresh doubts over the ceasefire in Iran following reports of strikes and vessels in the Strait of Hormuz. Tehran claims its forces have struck an American warship. Donald Trump says the U.S. military has fired at seven small Iranian vessels in the shipping channel, while Iran targeted boats unconnected to the conflict. Political analyst Jasmine El-Gamal says the crisis cannot be solved by using military might.
15: It's not an impasse that's going to be solved with further military pressure, because that's always been known to just make Iran entrench in its positions even further and ride it out.
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13: Meta is launching new AI technology to help detect teenagers using Instagram. It's in a bid to safeguard minors on its social media platforms. Alex Rowley has more.
16: This technology from Meta should be able to detect account holders that have set adult birthdays on their accounts but are under 18 and place them in teen accounts. It comes as the European Commission last week issued preliminary findings against the company for allegedly failing to prevent under-13s from accessing Instagram and Facebook, something the company has rejected. Meta says the technology has been successful at identifying those using Instagram with the wrong accounts in the US, Australia, Canada and the UK. Now it'll be available in all 27 EU member states and Brazil. Facebook in the US will also get the technology, while the EU and Brazil will get it on the platform in June. Meta also says laws should be brought in requiring app stores to verify users' ages and give developers the information so they can provide age-appropriate experiences. The company says this is supported by 88% of American parents.
12: The Minister for Energy, Dara O'Brien, believes it is timely to have a discussion about nuclear energy in Ireland. It comes as Taoiseach Micheál Martin said it was worth seriously considering the source as a way to reduce reliance on fossil fuels. The generation of nuclear power has been banned since 1999 here, but legislation coming before the Dáil later this year could see that reversed. However, climate policy researcher Sive O'Neill believes the focus should remain on expanding renewable energy projects which would generate electricity.
17: My concern would be that if we shift the conversation to a rather speculative conversation about the role that nuclear might play in the Irish energy system, we're distracting ourselves, because that would take easily 15, 20, and in some cases, nuclear plants have taken up to 25, 30 years to roll out and build. They're very, very complex projects.
13: Locals in the Mayfield area of Cork are in shock following an assault in the early hours of this morning. A man in his 30s is in a critical condition at Cork University Hospital, with Gardaí appealing for witnesses after the victim was located in Liffey Park at around 3 a.m. Joe Kavanagh is a local councillor in the area.
12: Apologies, we'll have that clip in the next bulletin. Proposals have been put forward to partially write off medical students' debt. The scheme would only be offered to students who stay here after graduating to disincentivise healthcare workers from moving abroad. Higher Education Minister James Lawless says it would reduce brain drain while allowing those from disadvantaged backgrounds to study graduate entry medicine. However, the UCD Students' Union President Michael Roach says an increase in entry-level pay would be far more attractive.
18: The issue with mobility in medicine comes from the undergraduate students who, for a lot of very right reasons, mainly due to conditions, decide to train in Australia simply because the conditions out there are far superior to them they are in Ireland. Graduate entry medicine students simply do not have that mobility because of where they start on the pay scale in the HSE.
13: More CCTV cameras in Dublin could help Gardaí crack down on antisocial behaviour. That's according to a Fine Gael TD. James Gagan will bring forward a new bill later, which aims to expand the use of live video cameras across the city. He says Dublin's one of the least surveyed cities in Europe, with just one camera for every 6,000, compared to one in every 1,000 in Westminster in London. The Dublin Bay South representative says the lack of cameras can frustrate investigations into antisocial behaviour or lower-level street crime.
19: The Gardaí, simply in the absence of CCTV, haven't been able to deter those types of crimes. And we also see that in parts of the city centre when we talk to local businesses. So it's about making it proportionate. And I think what our law does is it protects those safeguards, but it also makes it easier for the Gardaí to get on with it and to deliver more CCTV cameras in the areas of Dublin City that need it most.
12: Locally, there'll be a series of temporary road closures to allow for resurfacing in place up until Friday next from 6 to 6 daily. That's the affected routes are the L6144 at Ballinatone upper to Ballinaclash, the L2083 between Derrybourne and Ballyboy, and the L6125 from Tansy Close to Kirrikee. Traffic management systems will be in place, including temporary closures, convoy systems and local access arrangements.
13: Friday is the most popular day of the week to get married. The least popular is Sunday, while the most favoured month is August. That's according to the CSO. Figures for 2025 show there were over 19,000 opposite-sex marriages and over 620 same-sex marriages. The number of registered marriages fell by 2.2% compared to 2024 and were 9.7% lower than figures from 2015.
12: St. Patrick's Kirtlestown National School and Wicklow Educate Together National School are now finalists for the Our World Awards to be held at the O'Reilly Hall in UCD on Thursday this week. The AID-led programme invites primary schools to explore global development issues through creative projects linked to sustainable development goals. Pupils at St. Patrick's in Kirtlestown focused on community engagement, while the Wicklow Educate Together created games, models and textiles as part of learning projects.
13: Ashford Playgroup will reopen to the public after a four-year closure. Ashford Tidy Town says the new owner, Niall Malloy of Nemal Residential, has agreed to work with the council to transfer the playground into public ownership. Local councillors Gail Dunn and Pat Casey had raised the issue with the developer and asked that reopening the playground be made a priority.
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12: A new approach to community safety in Wicklow is now underway following a public event held in Arklow. The Wicklow Local Community Safety Partnership is bringing together agency services and communities to tackle antisocial behaviour and domestic violence. The partnerships are hosted by local authorities with dedicated full-time staff supported by the Department of Justice. Chairperson Tom Fortune has told East Coast FM that the focus is on encouraging collaboration among the various services right across the county.
20: It consists of all the service providers that exist in the county, and the objective of it is to come up with a plan over the next 10 months, and that plan is to deal with all aspects of safety and how people can feel safe or unsafe, and to come up with some policies to address some of the challenges. There's a lot of work going on at the moment, including today. Today is the basically main purpose of today's meeting here in Arklow. The event we're running is for all of the various agencies to network, chat, cross-fertilise, and we have 8 presentations going on from a section of those providers.
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13: Ireland's domestic economy is expected to grow by 2.7% this year, according to a forecast by tax consultancy EY. It expects inflation to be 3.1% on average this year. It rose sharply to reach 3.6% in March, following surging energy prices caused by the Iran war. EY says the number in employment will grow by 1.8% this year. It says spending by households will rise by 2%, helped by the healthy jobs market and rising wages. Media regulators face 33 separate appeals from national and local radio stations against a €1 million hike in the annual broadcasting levy after a rise in the statutory levy last year of over €471,000. The proposed €1 million increase for 2026 would bring the aggregate annual charge to €3.69 million. These increases have been described as unsustainable by Independent Broadcasters of Ireland, the representative body for commercial radio. The combined levy was €2.18 million in 2024, so the overall rise since then is in the region of 69%. On the currency markets, your euro will get you 86 pence sterling, $1 and 16 cents, or 184 Japanese yen. Shares in Bank of Ireland are trading at €16.56.
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0: News of soccer, the Republic of Ireland head coach Hamer Hallgrímsson has included seven new faces in his squad for an upcoming training squad in Spain. There's first call-ups for Benfica's Jaden Hume, Jack Moylan of Lincoln City and Leighton Orient goalkeeper Killian Cahill. The 21-man squad will fly out to Murcia on Thursday and round off their camp with an international friendly match against Grenada. The Arsenal boss, Mikel Arteta, says they will take to the pitch as beasts against Atletico Madrid in the Champions League semi-final tonight. The last four duel finally balance one apiece heading into the second leg in North London. Kickoff of the Emirates is at 8. The winner will face either Bayern Munich or Paris Saint-Germain, with the French holders 5-4 up ahead of tomorrow's eagerly anticipated second leg semi-final meeting. It's understood Phil Foden has agreed a new 4-year contract in principle with Manchester City. The terms of the deal also include an option to extend it for a further 12 months until 2031. Connacht have announced that prop Jerry Kerr will join the province from Leinster this summer. The 25-year-old was drafted in as short-term injury cover for Leo Collins' side earlier this season. He's made 14 appearances in total. Connacht confirmed also that veteran loosehead Dennis Buckley will leave the province at the end of the season. And there's two quarterfinals in the Leinster Minor Football Championship this evening. The holders Offaly take on Meath and Tullamore. Westmeath will face Kildare at Cusey Park in Mullingar. Both games at 6:30.
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24: A cloudy afternoon with little in the way of sunshine, some scattered showers, light winds and highs of 13 to 15 degrees. Right now in Annacurra, it's 12 degrees. All the latest Wicklow news is available on the East Coast FM website and app.
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I'm Tommy Green, and that was Keane DeCrow, Who's Making You Feel It? And a request for Rachel this afternoon on 087-7711-103. Good afternoon to John Furlong in Rathdrum, requesting his favourite song, Here's Madness.

0: Nelly Furtado, Say It Right on East Coast Afternoons, All Requests Lunch. It's Tommy Green with you Tuesday afternoon. 087 77 11 103. If you'd like to hear one of your favourites this Tuesday lunchtime, hi to Bernie in Arklow. We got some ABBA requested a little later on the hour for you.
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0: 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Widely influential, they've collaborated with top artists and won multiple awards and have had global success. 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

0: 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Ed Sheeran, Sapphire. 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
0: Mainly cloudy afternoon across the Garden County with some limited sunny spells, some well-scattered showers by this evening, and highs are between 13 to 15 degrees in light northerly or a variable winds. Currently, it's 12 degrees in Bray.
1: The word on weather.
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0: East Coast Afternoons, the old request lunch with Tommy Green. There's ABBA and Mamma Mia, a tune requested on WhatsApp for Bernie, listening in Arklow. 2 o'clock news, sport and weather update on the way from the East Coast newsroom. Another hour of great music. After two, we'll get it underway with the international superstar Lionel Richie, along with music from Lizzo and lots, lots more. And another chance for you to enter our fantastic competition this week. We have a family pass to go along to the RHSI Rusborough Garden Show, taking place at Rusborough on Sunday the 17th of May, with a family pass to give away every day to the garden show. And at the end of the week, we'll have a family weekend camping pass to Kaleidoscope Festival at Rusborough for one lucky winner. So keep listening to the next hour. We'll give you our question of the day. Get it right and you're in the draw to win.
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10: It's 2 o'clock, live from the East Coast FM News Centre. Good afternoon, I'm Ruth Fitzsimon. Gardaí and Wicklow have seized firearms and made two arrests following a coordinated search operation in the west of the county yesterday. Officers from Baltinglass and Bray searched a house near Baltinglass as part of an ongoing investigation and were supported by the Armed Support Unit. Gardaí recovered two semi-automatic pistols, ammunition and a replica grenade. The Army Bomb Disposal Team made the device safe after a period of surveillance. A man in his 30s and a woman in her 20s were arrested and are being held at a local Garda station. All weapons will undergo further forensic and ballistic testing. It's thought an outbreak of hantavirus on a cruise ship may have been passed through person-to-person contact. Two Irish people are among 150 passengers stranded on the MV Hondius, where two cases of the virus have been confirmed. Three others have died after becoming ill on board the vessel, which is anchored off the coast of Cape Verde. Dr. Maria van Kerkhoff from the World Health Organization says two people are awaiting medical evacuation.
11: One patient is currently ill in ICU in South Africa, while two patients remain on board and will be evacuated for medical treatment. Right now, our focus is on treating the patients and keeping the remaining passengers and crew safe. At the same time, we are working with authorities to understand the source of exposure through epidemiological investigations and doing contact tracing to identify any further cases.
10: A man has been jailed for 5 years for killing a pensioner with an MMA-style kick. 26-year-old Joshua Rush, with an address on Mountjoy Square in Dublin 1, pleaded guilty to manslaughter, claiming he was acting in self-defence after being spat at. Frank Graney reports.
12: After being out drinking on the 7th of June 2021, 69-year-old Charles McCauley was on his way home with some fish and chips. Joshua Rush was on his way home too with two other young men. He was 21 at the time. For no reason whatsoever, a witness described how Rush delivered an MMA-style kick to the side of Mr. McCauley's head. The pensioner instantly dropped to the ground. He suffered a severe injury to the back of his head and later died in hospital. Rush initially claimed he was acting in self-defence after being spat at, but the court noted there was no evidence of that, as well as the unprovoked nature of the attack. The fact he left the scene without rendering any assistance was also a significant aggravating factor. The father of three was jailed for 5 years.
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10: St. Patrick's National School Kirtlestown and Wicklow Educate Together National School are finalists for the Our World Awards at O'Reilly Hall in UCD this week on Thursday. The aid-led programme invites primary schools to explore global development issues through creative projects linked to sustainably development goals. Pupils at St. Patrick's Kirtlestown focused on community engagement, while Wicklow Educate Together created games, models and textiles as part of their learning projects. A new approach to community safety in Wicklow is underway following a public event held in Arklow. The Wicklow Local Community Safety Partnership is bringing together agencies, services and communities to tackle antisocial behaviour and domestic violence. The partnerships are hosted by local authorities with dedicated full-time staff supported by the Department of Justice. Chairperson Tom Fortune told East Coast FM that the focus is on encouraging collaboration among the various services across the county.
14: It consists of all the service providers that exist in the county, and the objective of it is to come up with a plan over the next 10 months. And that plan is to deal with all aspects of safety and how people can feel safe or unsafe, and to come up with some policies to address some of the challenges. There's a lot of work going on at the moment, including today. Today is the basically main purpose of today's meeting here in Arklow. The event we're running is for all of the various agencies to network, chat, cross-fertilise, and we have 8 presentations going on from a section of those providers.
10: And Window and Wicklow reports are funded by the News Reporting Scheme.
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10: To soccer first, Republic of Ireland head coach Heimir Hallgrimsson has included 7 new faces in the squad for upcoming training in Spain. There are first call-ups for Benfica's Jaden Uma, Jack Moylan of Lincoln City and Leighton Orient goalkeeper Killian Cahill. Owen Elding has also confirmed that he's committing to play for Ireland despite reported interest from England. Arsenal, meanwhile, are locked at 1-1 ahead of the return leg of their Champions League semi-final against Atletico Madrid this evening. The Gunners are bidding to reach a first final in the competition since 2006. And tonight's game at the Emirates will kick off at 8 o'clock. In rugby, Ireland fullback Hugo Keenan has committed his future to Leinster and the IRFU for the next 2 seasons. The 29-year-old put pen to a contract extension running until the summer of 2028. Keenan has made just 5 appearances this season, missing out through a mixture of injuries. Finally, to Gaelic games, there's a couple of quarterfinals in the Leinster Minor Football Championship this evening. Holders Offaly take on Meath in Tullamore, while Westmeath face Kildare at Cusack Park. Both games throw in at 6:30. That's your sport on East Coast FM.
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10: A cloudy afternoon with limited sunshine and some scattered light showers. Highest temperatures of 13 to 15 degrees. Right now in Kilquade, it's 10 degrees. All the latest Wicklow news is available on the East Coast FM website and app.
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Lizzo, To Be Loved. Am I Ready? On East Coast Afternoons and opening the 2 o'clock hour. Great tune from Lionel Richie, global superstar, dancing on the ceiling. It's Tommy Green with you Tuesday afternoon, 087 77 11 103. If you'd like to get in touch with the programme this Tuesday afternoon.

0: The Massive Irish from the Coronas, Addicted to Progress at East Coast Afternoons. Hi there, Tommy Green with you. And this week, we're giving you the opportunity to take the family to enjoy the RHSI Rusborough Garden Show, taking place at Rusborough Sunday, the 17th of May. Daily prize of a family pass to the garden show. We'll have a great family day out with a huge plant marketplace comprised of Ireland's best plant growers. There's a dog show in the walled garden run by the KWWSPCA. There's a speaker programme and more information and tickets, rusborough.ie. And at the end of week, we'll have a family weekend camping pass to the Kaleidoscope Festival, presented by Glenveagh, taking place at Rusborough. Now, the question, very simple question I have for you. And what I wanted to know, I get my sheet here. Today, Tuesday, our question, what do you call the sweet liquid that bees turn into honey? What do you call the sweet liquid that bees turn into honey? Your details plus the answer to 087 77 11 103 by text or WhatsApp.
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2: Hi, I'm Nikki and it's time for your second entertainment this Monday afternoon. Beyonce was joined by her 14-year-old daughter as she walked the red carpet at the Met Gala for the first time in a decade. The singer's husband, Jay-Z, also appeared at this year's biggest night in fashion. Among the eye-catching costumes in New York were Katy Perry's fencing mask, Kim Kardashian's gold body plate, and Heidi Klum dressed head to toe as a draped statue. It's reported the Spice Girls are ready to reunite and accept a major Las Vegas residency offer to celebrate their legacy and make lots of money. This year marks 30 years since they introduced girl power to the world. There had been rumors of various celebration plans, but talks stalled earlier this year. Now the star claims they could take up residency at the Sphere in Vegas, which has hosted U2 and the Eagles. Dolly Parton's cancelled her Las Vegas residency months after postponing the gigs over health concerns. The 80-year-old had been due to perform there in September, but says her immune and digestive systems are out of whack. On Instagram, the singer told fans she's responding well to medication, but admits she cannot go on stage right now.
3: I can't be dizzy, carrying around banjos, guitars and such on 5-inch heels. Not to mention all those heavy rhinestone outfits, the big hair, my big personality. That would make anybody swim-headed.
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0: Staying mainly dull and cloudy for the afternoon with limited bright spells. There will be some well-scattered showers towards this evening and highs around the county, 13 to 15 degrees and a light northerly or variable wind. But currently in Bray, it's sitting at 10 degrees.
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0: Doc, the Core Family, and Irresistible. Hi there, Tommy Green with you Tuesday afternoon. Hope you're enjoying the music. After three, we got our Decade Decider, where each day we head back to a certain year in a certain decade. And today, heading back to a certain year in a certain decade, that a band who formed in Birmingham in 1978 had their second number one single. They emerged as one of the most successful bands of the new romantic scene, and they are still together. They're still playing. In fact, they're on tour in the States at the moment, and they've just released a new single along with Nile Rodgers of Chic Foundation. And had a listen, had a look at the video. It's very top of the popish from yesteryears, and a good single too. We've got their number one single on the way on the Decade Decider after three.
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3: 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Emer Burns fundraising campaign are holding a music night Friday the 8th of May at 7:30pm at the Arklow Bay Hotel, featuring music from James Reid, Deja Vu and Sean Fox. 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That's GOR8events.ie. 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
13: It's 3 o'clock, live from the East Coast FM News Centre. Good afternoon, I'm Ruth Fitzsimon. A man and a woman have been arrested after Gardaí seized firearms during a raid in County Wicklow. Two semi-automatic pistols, ammunition and a replica grenade were recovered during a search of a house near Baltinglass on Monday. The man in his 30s and the woman in her late 20s were arrested at the scene. They're currently being held at a Garda station in Wicklow. Gardaí say this significant operation involved officers from Baltinglass and Bray, backed up by the Armed Support Unit, while the Army's Explosive Ordnance Disposal Team also attended. The US Defence Secretary is insisting a ceasefire with Iran is not over. Pete Hegseth says America isn't looking for a fight over the Strait of Hormuz, where they're looking to guide ships through the blocked waterway. The US claims Iran has attacked its forces more than 10 times throughout the course of the ceasefire. Secretary Hegseth says their latest operation has one mission:
14: protecting innocent commercial shipping from Iranian aggression. American forces won't need to enter Iranian waters or airspace. It's not necessary. We're not looking for a fight, but Iran also cannot be allowed to block innocent countries and their goods from an international waterway.
13: Meta is launching new AI technology to help detect teenagers trying to use their social media platforms. It's in a bid to safeguard minors on the likes of Instagram and Facebook. Alex Rowley has more.
15: This technology from Meta should be able to detect account holders that have set adult birthdays on their accounts but are under 18 and place them in teen accounts. It comes as the European Commission last week issued preliminary findings against the company for allegedly failing to prevent under-13s from accessing Instagram and Facebook, something the company has rejected. Meta says the technology has been successful at identifying those using Instagram with the wrong accounts in the US, Australia, Canada and the UK. Now it'll be available in all 27 EU member states and Brazil. Facebook in the US will also get the technology, while the EU and Brazil will get it on the platform in June. Meta also says laws should be brought in requiring app stores to verify users' ages and give developers the information so they can provide age-appropriate experiences. The company says this is supported by 88% of American parents.
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13: There are calls for a state fund to help survivors of domestic violence leave abusive situations. The Labour Party says a women's safe fund would deliver once-off, non-means tested payments for urgent and essential costs. The 3-year pilot project could cost €3 million. Labour Dublin Central by-election candidate Ruth O'Dea explains how it would be handed out.
17: It would be accessed through Women's Aid, who have the expertise, the knowledge and the experience of administering a fund like this. And they would be able to give it to one of the 30 domestic violence services that are in each county all across Ireland, and the person would be linked into that service. She would be getting support from them anyway, and then she would be able to access the fund through her support worker.
13: And today's episode of Window on Wicklow focuses on a new county-wide partnership to strengthen community. The initiative brings together local authorities and community groups to support Gardaí and tackle key issues on the ground. Wicklow County Council Director of Services Michael Nicholson explains why collaboration is crucial.
18: The idea behind it is that there is an expectation now that policing is no longer just for the Gardaí. The best way to improve safety and make the county safer is a partnership approach with all agencies involved and not just the Gardaí. The Gardaí can't be everywhere, and the idea would be that this partnership approach works, and it will work very well in Wicklow. And so far, since we started this programme almost a year ago, we've had huge buy-in from all the agencies, every single organisation, national, local, and that's crucial because without that buy-in, without that acceptance that this is the way forward, it won't work. And our experience in Wicklow has been so far, there's been massive buy-in. Everybody is really stepping up.
13: And Window on Wicklow is funded by the News Reporting Scheme.
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13: To soccer first, Ireland manager Heimir Hall Grimson says League of Ireland players will have an opportunity to feature in his squad this summer. None have made the cut in his 21-man squad for the friendly in Spain. Players like Dawson Devoy, Adam Brennan and Matt Healy have previously made provisional squads. Meanwhile, the Irish boss has included Benfica's Jaden Uma, Lincoln's Jack Moylan and goalkeeper Killian Cahill for the game on the 16th of May. It's all square heading into tonight's Champions League semi-final second leg. Arsenal host Atletico Madrid with the score at 1-1 from last week's first leg in the Spanish capital. Kick-off at the Emirates Stadium is at 8 o'clock. And in rugby, Leo Cullen has had another boost to his Leinster squad. Hugo Keenan has put pen to paper on a new contract at the province until the end of the 27-28 season. Injuries have hampered the fullback's game time so far this season. Connacht have announced a new addition to their squad for next season. Prop Gerry Kerr will move across to the west from Leinster in the summer. It comes as Stuart Lancaster's side announced Dennis Buckley will leave at the end of this season. Finally, to Gaelic games, a couple of quarter-finals this evening in the Leinster Minor Football Championship. Holders Offaly take on Meath in Tullamore and Westmeath face Kildare at Cusack Park. Both games throw in at 6:30. That's your sport on East Coast FM.
19: Mr. Men Little Miss are back in Happy Meal and they're off on a road trip. 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Some fun, some food. It's all inside this Happy Meal. Until the 8th of June from 11 a.m. includes one pre-selected Booker toy while stocks last. 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
13: A cloudy afternoon with limited sunshine, I'm afraid, and some scattered light showers. Highest temperatures of 13 to 15 degrees, and right now in Ockram it's 12 degrees. All the latest Wicklow news is available on the East Coast FM website and app.
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East Coast Afternoons. Hi there, Tommy Green with you. And the Decade Decider for Tuesday. Duran Duran and the Reflex, the band formed in Birmingham in 1978. Still together through some, changes in the band members. They went through some early changes before the band's lineup settled. And in May 1980, they were Simon Le Bon, Roger Taylor, John Taylor, Nick Rhodes, and who else was involved at the time? Mr. Andy Taylor as well. So they emerged as one of the most successful bands of the new romantic scene in the early 80s, innovators of the music video, and they were one of the leading bands on MTV, music television, back in the day. And the band, who are still together, touring America at the moment. They've just released a new single with Nile Rodgers, and it sounds very 70s disco-ish. And it was on this date, in 1984, that Duran Duran were number one in the UK singles chart with The Reflex. It was the group's second and last number one single. The song was also taken from their third album, a number one album, Seven and the Ragged Tiger, and was also a US hit as well. Duran Duran, Free to Love, along with Nile Rodgers, had just been released. Good tune as well. A Decade Decider heading back to the 1980s on Tuesday afternoon on East Coast FM.

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0: East Coast Afternoons. Hi there, it's Tommy Green with you. Hope your Tuesday's going according to plan. There's Lewis Capaldi and Hold Me While You Wait. All this week on the programme, giving you the opportunity to take the family with a family pass to the RHSI Rusborough Garden Show, taking place at Rusborough House on Sunday the 17th of May. Family pass to the garden show. There's also lots happening there with a dog show on the wall garden run by the KWW SPCA. There'll be a speaker programme. It's a great family day out with huge plant marketplace comprised of Ireland's best plant growers, and it's the perfect time to get your garden summer ready. Now, the question today we would like you to answer, and lots of you getting it correct already. Everybody will go into the draw and I'll announce the winner before 4 o'clock. What do you call the sweet liquid that bees turn into honey? So what do you call the sweet liquid that bees turn into honey? Let me know who you are, where are you listening, and of course your answer. 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And I could be giving you a family pass to head off to enjoy the RHSI Rusborough Garden Show. And not only that, the end of the week, we will have a weekend family camping pass to the Kaleidoscope Festival presented by Glenveagh at Rusborough.
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0: Now, staying cloudy for the rest of the afternoon into this evening with showers and highs today of 13 to 15 degrees, light northerly or variable winds. Currently, it's 11 degrees in Blessington.
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3: 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In me Baltana, Mila Nige the Shaska Do, Han Marilyn Monroe, Happy Birthday, Mr. President, Egbrella Uchtheron Mericanoch, John F. Kennedy, Streamy Duration for Marilyn Monroe Boss.
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3: 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Ach, Scarishid Asihela, in Gaul Vila is a knee. For Amy Winehouse boss, in Gaul Vila is a hainzig, Niroshi, Ach Fichi Schacht. That's Crack August Kjol on East Coast FM.
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0: Simply Red Stars on East Coast Afternoons. Hi there, Tommy Green with you. And congratulations to the winner today of our RHSI Rusborough Garden Show tickets, bringing the family to enjoy the day out at Rusborough House and Park in Blessington, Sunday the 17th of May. We asked you a very simple question. What do you call the sweet liquid that bees turn into honey? And congratulations to Bernadette Foley, who tells me it is nectar. Of course, you're all getting it right. Another chance to win tomorrow on the programme. Dave Harrington on the way after the 4 o'clock news, sport and weather update from the East Coast newsroom. Dave will keep you updated with all the latest traffic details if you're making your commute home. He's got some great music for you after four, and your opportunity to win pizza from Four Star Pizza in Bray if you can crack East Coast FM's head record.
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10: It's 4 o'clock, live from the East Coast FM News Centre. Good afternoon, I'm Ruth Fitzsimon. Three more people have been arrested in connection with an attack where a woman was set on fire in Clondalkin in Dublin. Alexis Campion suffered life-changing burns after the incident last November. Three men in their 20s, 30s and 40s were arrested on suspicion of attempted murder today. Gardaí searched 9 properties during an operation this morning. Three people have appeared before the courts previously in connection with this attack. And here in Wicklow, a man and a woman are still being held after Gardaí seized firearms during a raid in the county. 2 semi-automatic pistols, ammunition and a replica grenade were recovered during a search of a house near Baltinglass on Monday. The man in his 30s and woman in her late 20s were arrested at the scene. Gardaí say this significant operation involved officers from Baltinglass and Bray, backed up by the Armed Support Unit. Contact tracing and lab testing is continuing after a suspected hantavirus outbreak on a cruise ship anchored off the coast of Cape Verde. Three people died after becoming ill on board, another is in intensive care in South Africa, and two others are awaiting medical evacuation. Two Irish citizens are among the 150 people on the vessel, one of whom is 80-year-old author Anne Lane. Before retirement, the Cork woman had worked for a number of high-profile politicians, including Labour leader Ivana Bacik and former President Mary Robinson. Deputy Bacik says she's been speaking with Anne since the outbreak and is thinking of her.
11: Anyone who knows me will know Anne Lane. All of us here know Anne Lane. She's a formidable person. I was extremely lucky to have Anne work in my office in Leinster House for many years with me until her retirement. I begged her not to retire indeed.
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10: Fundraising is underway for a new dedicated animal rescue centre in the southeast. Wexford SPCA will open the centre in Enniscorthy later this summer. Bridget Cullen from the organisation says it'll be an education hub for children.
13: We're hoping that along with people being able to come in and see the animals and ask questions and everything, we hope it'll be an educational centre as well. For the public, and you know, anyone can come in and volunteer and sit down and have a chat and just see what work is really involved in animal welfare.
10: Finally, today's episode of Window on Wicklow focuses on a new countywide partnership to strengthen community. The initiative brings together local authorities and community groups to support Gardaí and help tackle key issues on the ground. Wicklow County Council Director of Services Michael Nicholson explains why collaboration is crucial.
14: The idea behind it is that there is an expectation now that policing is no longer just for the Gardaí. The best way to improve safety and make the county safety is a partnership approach with all agencies involved and not just the Gardaí. The Gardaí can't be everywhere. And the idea would be that this partnership approach works, and it will work very well in Wicklow. And so far, since we started this programme almost a year ago, we've had huge buy-in from all the agencies, every single organisation, national, local, and that's crucial because without that buy-in, without that acceptance that this is the way forward, it won't work. And our experience in Wicklow has been so far, there's been massive buy-in. Everybody is really stepping up.
10: And Window in Wicklow is funded by the News Reporting Scheme.
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10: Starting with soccer, and Ireland manager Heimir Hallgrimsson says League of Ireland players will have an opportunity to feature in his squad this summer. None have made the cut in his 21-man squad for the friendly coming up in Spain. Players like Dawson Devoy, Adam Brennan and Matt Healy have previously made provisional squads, but Hallgrimsson says there would have been difficulties to have them involved this time around.
16: We didn't expect anyone from the League of Ireland there in season, so we didn't want to interfere with the players in season. Obviously, we're bringing in both players that have been in the squad regularly, and we're bringing in new faces, which mean that those players will not be involved in the second camp. So it makes more spots available for the second one.
10: Players included for the game on the 16th of May include Jaden Uma, Jack Moylan and goalkeeper Killian Cahill. And there's soccer action tonight. It's all square heading into tonight's Champions League semi-final second leg. Arsenal host Atletico Madrid with the score of 1-1 from last week's first leg in the Spanish capital. Kick-off at the Emirates Stadium is at 8 o'clock. In rugby, Munster have been handed a major boost with Jack Crowley fit again for their crunch clash with Connacht through a string of injuries to key players tempers the optimism. Clayton McMillan's side will be without several frontline stars, including Tadhg Byrne and Calvin Nash, after knocks picked up in their win over Ulster. Connacht, meanwhile, are boosted by the return of Josh Iwan, but continue to deal with a lengthy injury list and ongoing fitness concerns. With Champions Cup qualification on the line, both sides head into Saturday's Inter-Pro with momentum, but significantly depleted squads. Finally, a couple of quarter-finals this evening in the Leinster Minor Football Championship. Holders Offaly take on Meath in Tullamore, while Westmeath face Kildare at Cusack Park, and both games throw in at 6:30. That's your sport on East Coast FM.
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10: A cloudy afternoon with limited sunshine and some scattered light showers. Highest temperatures of 13 to 15 degrees. And right now in Greystones, it's just 10 degrees. All the latest Wicklow news is available on the East Coast FM website and app.
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I'm Dave Harrington. Hope you had a fab long weekend. Something really exciting is returning, a wonderful cause, and you can do your bit to help and get involved. I'll tell you all about that in just a few minutes. Niall Horan, This Town, on the way after Cyndi Lauper.

0: East Coast FM, summer vibes, great, isn't it? Shawn Mendes with Camila Cabello, that's Señorita on Wicklow's favourite radio station. Great to see this back. 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That's the website with all the information you need. Take That, probably my favourite song from them, Rule the World, in just a second.
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0: East Coast Wicklow's favourite radio station, playing the Waterboys for Andy, who texted to say a crash has just been cleared in the past few minutes from the N11 Bray Road at Druids Glen Road. 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
0: Remaining dry for most of tonight across County Wicklow. Good clear spells expected. A chilly night ahead with temperatures of between 1 and 5 degrees. Possibility of grass frost in sheltered areas. Light variable breezes. At the moment in Bray, it's 12 degrees.
1: The word on weather.
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0: M50 hotspots right now. Northbound approaching Junction 13 for Dundrum. Junction 9 for the Red Cow. It's also slow on approach to Junction 7, the Lucan exit. Southbound, usual for this time of the day, very busy from Junction 15, Carrick Mines. Once you get to Bray on the M11, delays ease then through the Glen of the Downs. Southbound on the N11, it's okay around Bray and Greystones. No issues on the Arklow or Gorey bypass. Slow but steady leaving Dublin City on the Rock and on the Stillorgan Road. N81 is moving pretty well at the moment outbound from Tala.
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9: It's 5 o'clock, live from the East Coast FM News Centre. Good evening, I'm Ruth Fitzsimon. Three more people have been arrested in connection with an attack where a woman was set on fire in Clondalkin in Dublin. Alexis Campion suffered life-changing burns after the incident last November. Three men in their 20s, 30s and 40s were arrested today on suspicion of attempted murder. Gardaí searched 9 properties during the operation this morning. Three people have appeared before the courts previously in connection with this attack. Contact tracing and lab testing is continuing after a suspected hantavirus outbreak on a cruise ship that's anchored off the coast of Cape Verde. Three people died after becoming ill on board, another is in intensive care in South Africa, and two others are awaiting medical evacuation. Two Irish citizens are among the 150 people on the vessel, one of whom is 80-year-old author Anne Lane. Before retiring, the Cork woman had worked for a number of high-profile politicians, including Labour leader Ivana Bacic.
10: Anyone who knows me will know Anne Lane. I mean, all of us here know Anne Lane. She's a formidable person. I was extremely lucky to have Anne work in my office in Leinster House for many years with me until her retirement. I begged her not to retire indeed.
9: Commissioner Naman has launched investigations into Facebook and Instagram over their recommender systems. It's concerned about access to feeds and the platform's use of personal information to target users with tailored content. The investigations relate to the Digital Services Act introduced Europe-wide around 2 years ago. John Evans, Digital Services Commissioner, says there may be dark patterns preventing people from changing how their feed is tailored.
11: So what dark patterns are is interface design choices that a platform can make to make it, for example, more difficult for you to make one choice over another choice. And so a dark pattern might be, for example, that there's many, many clicks that you have to go through to exercise your choice. It may be difficult to find particular options on a page. You may have to scroll down and down.
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9: An apprentice stonemason from County Wicklow is celebrating. Petra O'Flaherty from Blessington has been crowned Screwfix Trade Apprentice of the Year. The 25-year-old has beaten more than 3,000 apprentices from across the UK and Ireland to emerge as one of two champions at this year's competition. She receives a prize package worth €10,000, which includes tools, training and technology, along with €2,000 in vouchers for her college. Petra is the first registered female stonemason in Ireland in more than 30 years, and she'll be joining Declan on the morning show here on East Coast FM tomorrow morning, so tune in to hear more. Finally, Window on Wicklow joined the new partnership model that is reshaping how community safety is delivered across the county. The local community safety partnership brings together Gardaí, local authorities and community groups to work on shared challenges. A chief superintendent from the Wicklow Wexford division says a joined up approach is key to making this work.
13: So we play a very key and a very active role, and how I see that developing over time is through partnership with the local authority and with the other community groups and public representatives that are members of the partnership. And what that'll look like is a Garda Síochána deploying resources to areas where people have told us that there are problems, because oftentimes people think the guards are too busy and, you know, we wouldn't want to be bothering them with that, but that's not the case at all. And through partnerships like this, we really want to hear from people who have problems that require policing response. And we will be a very willing partner to the partnership in supporting any initiatives or any undertakings that the partnership decides to pursue.
9: Window and Wicklow is funded by the News Reporting Scheme.
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9: In soccer news, Arsenal host Atletico Madrid tonight at the Emirates Stadium. Their Champions League semi-final second leg kickoff is at 8 o'clock. It's all square after a 1-1 draw in Madrid and are aiming to reach their first final in 20 years. 18-year-old Benfica forward Jaden Uma is included in the Ireland squad for this month's friendly with Granada. Goalkeeper Killian Cahill, defender Joel Baggin and midfielder Jack Moylan are also among the others to receive a first senior call-up. The squad will fly out on May the 7th for a training camp in Spain ahead of the game on May 16th. Earlier, Heimer Hallgrimsson confirmed that Owen Elding has committed to playing for Ireland despite reported interest from England. In rugby news, Munster have been handed a major boost with Jack Crowley fit again for their crunch clash with Connacht through a string of injuries to key players tempers the optimism. Clayton McMillan's side will be without several frontline stars, including Tyburn, Calvin Nash, after picking up knocks in their win over Ulster. That's your sport on East Coast FM.
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9: Some sunshine will break through early this evening. It should stay dry tonight with clear spells, but cool overnight with lows of 1 to 5 degrees. And right now in Rathdrum, it's 10 degrees. All the latest Wicklow news is available on the East Coast FM website and app.
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I'm Dave Harrington and there's Chapel Roan. All the latest news for County Wicklow, you'll find it on eastcoast.fm. And the chance to win pizza on our head wrecker, thanks to 4-Star Pizza in Bray, inside 10 minutes.

0: 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This is Wicklow's favourite radio station and the home of the head wrecker. 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Thanks to Four Star Pizza in Bray. And it's day two on it, this particular question. 9% of people in County Wicklow do this every day. 9% of people in County Wicklow do this every day. 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

0: enthusiast working with machinery, Frankie's have the parts and tools to get the job done. Frankie's, just off Junction 21, Arklow South on the N11 and at frankies.ie.
1: Southbound traffic heavy on the M50 from Junction 16, Cherrywood, until you get to Bray on the M11. It is slow moving on routes around Bray at the moment. M50 northbound, busiest approaching Junction 13 for Dundrum and Junction 9 for the Red Cow. N11 through the Glen of the Downs, no issues there. It's moving fine around Greystones and on the Arklow and Gorey bypass. Slow, but you'll get there outbound on the Rock Road and on the Stillorgan Road. N81, a little busy outbound from Tallaght, but no busyness further along. It's moving fine through Britis and on through to Blessington and Bolton Glass. It's 5:30, latest news headlines. Here's Ruth.
2: Thanks, Dave. A man and a woman are still being held after a seizure of firearms during a raid in County Wicklow yesterday. Two semi-automatic pistols, ammunition and a replica grenade were recovered during a search of a house near Bolton Glass. The man in his 30s and a woman in her late 20s were arrested at the scene. Contact tracing and lab testing is continuing after a suspected hantavirus outbreak on a cruise ship off the coast of Cape Verde. Of the 150 people on board, three people who became ill have died. Another is in intensive care in South Africa, and two others are awaiting medical evacuation. And an apprentice stonemason from County Wicklow has been crowned the Screwfix Trade Apprentice of the Year. Petra O'Flaherty from Blessington has beaten more than 3,000 apprentices from across the UK and Ireland to emerge as one of two champions at this year's competition.
1: Nice work, Petra.
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0: Mostly dry tonight across County Wicklow. Chance of a shower or two as the night progresses. A cold one ahead, light variable breezes and overnight temperatures of between 1 and 5 degrees. It's 12 degrees right now in Glendalough.
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0: East Coast Wicklow's favourite radio station. That's Trustfall from Pink. And our head wrecker having a go today, it is Anne in Arklow. I was going to say, how was the long weekend, Anne? But I bet you'd say, not long enough.
1: That's exactly it, Dave.
2: Were you at home in Arklow for it?
1: No, we actually went down to Carlow on Sunday and we went to Wexford Monday.
2: All over the gaff.
1: Why not?
2: I was doing a bit of travelling myself over the weekend. I was in Ballymena on Friday night at a GAA fundraiser.

0: fundraiser, and then I was back down to Wicklow Town on Saturday for the post communion celebrations for my eldest niece Aviana, and she looked absolutely fabulous, Anne, let me tell you.
1: I'd say she was lovely.
0: 9% of people in County Wicklow do what every day, Anne?
1: Go for a walk.
0: Oh, that's a guess we haven't had, I think.
1: Is it?
0: Go for a walk. Yes, and it's probably something certainly I should be doing more often. Go for a walk. It is not go for a walk.
1: All right.
0: We'll try mañana maybe, will we?
1: Yeah, why not? Talk to you soon, Dave. Thanks.
0: Bye.
1: Bye-bye.
0: There she goes, the lovely Anne in Arklow. If you want to have a go at this, you can text her WhatsApp 087-77-11-103.
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0: N81 is slow but moving outbound from Tala, and then you're flying through Britis and on through to Blessington and Baltinglass out onto the M50. Busy southbound as you'd expect for this hour of the day from junction 15, Carrick Mines, right through to Bray on the M11. Slow but steady on routes around Bray. Busy but moving outbound on the Rock Road and on the Stillorgan Road. N11's moving fine through the Glenapa Down southbound. No issues around Greystones, and it's fine too on the Arklow and Gorey bypass. Of course, if you've spotted something and it's safe to do so, please do text or WhatsApp. Very much appreciated. 087 77 11 103. Feel good, Harry Styles and Bonnie Tyler in just a few minutes.
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7: It's 6 o'clock, live from the East Coast FM News Centre. Good evening, I'm Ruth Fitzsimon. Three people are dead after an outbreak of hantavirus on a cruise ship off the coast of Cape Verde. Preparations are underway for the medical evacuation of passengers who require urgent care. Two Irish citizens are among the 150 people on board the MV Hondius. Dr. Owen De Barra, infectious disease consultant at Beaumont Hospital, explains more about the virus.
16: There are a group of viruses, actually, and they're all transmitted by rodents. Sometimes mice, voles or rats, and they can cause very severe disease in humans on occasion. But it's overall, it's a pretty rare event to get human cases. The kind of quoted rate of death, the mortality rate with it, is about 30%, but it varies very much on which virus in which part of the world, so they behave a little bit differently.
7: Three men have been arrested on suspicion of attempted murder in connection with an attack where a woman was set on fire in Clondalkin in Dublin. Alexis Campion suffered life-changing burns after the incident last November. Gardaí searched 9 properties during an operation this morning. 3 people have appeared before the courts previously in connection with this attack. Gardaí are still questioning a man and a woman after a seizure of firearms during a raid in County Wicklow yesterday. 2 semi-automatic pistols, ammunition and a replica grenade were recovered during a search of a house near Baltinglass. The man in his 30s and woman in her late 20s were arrested at the scene. Gardaí say this significant operation involved officers from Baltinglass and Bray, backed up by the Armed Support Unit.
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7: The media regulator has opened investigations into Meta. The Commissioner Naman probe relates to the recommender system that promotes content on Facebook and Instagram. It's concerned about the platform's use of personal information to target users with tailored content. The investigations relate to the Digital Services Act introduced Europe-wide around 2 years ago. John Evans, Digital Services Commissioner, says there may be dark patterns preventing people from changing how their feed is tailored.
18: So what dark patterns are is interface design choices that a platform can make to make it, for example, more difficult for you to make one choice over another choice. And so a dark pattern might be, for example, that there's many, many clicks that you have to go through to exercise your choice. It may be difficult to find particular options on a page. You may have to scroll down and down.
7: A man has been jailed for 5 years for killing a pensioner with an MMA-style kick. 26-year-old Joshua Rush, with an address at Mountjoy Square in Dublin 1, pleaded guilty to manslaughter, claiming he was acting in self-defence after being spat at. Frank Graney reports.
19: After being out drinking on the 7th of June 2021, 69-year-old Charles McCauley was on his way home with some fish and chips. Joshua Rush was on his way home too with 2 other young men. He was 21 at the time. For no reason whatsoever, a witness described how Rush delivered an MMA-style kick to the side of Mr. McCauley's head. The pensioner instantly dropped to the ground. He suffered a severe injury to the back of his head and later died in hospital. Rush initially claimed he was acting in self-defence after being spat at, but the court noted there was no evidence of that. As well as the unprovoked nature of the attack, the fact he left the scene without rendering any assistance was also a significant aggravating factor. The father of 3 was jailed for 5 years.
7: A former Garda will be sentenced next month for a fatal hit and run in County Meath 2 years ago. Michael Ball pleaded guilty to dangerous driving causing death at Dundalk District Court and failing to remain at the scene and offer assistance. The 28-year-old, originally from Middleton in County Donegal, was working as a Garda when the incident occurred on the 17th of March in 2024. 42-year-old Niall McEnany was walking on the Rathmullen Road when he was struck by Mr. Ball's car shortly after the Garda left Drogheda Garda Station. Mr. Ball was suspended as a Garda and later resigned. Meanwhile, a mindset reset is needed when it comes to road safety, according to the Transport Minister. It comes as almost 4,000 people were caught speeding over the bank holiday weekend. 165 motorists were also arrested for driving under the influence and 2 people died on our roads. Transport Minister Dara O'Brien says the work done by Gardaí during these campaigns is important.
20: Obviously, the message isn't getting through to some people. The vast majority of motorists are responsible people who drive responsibly. But there's a significant enough minority who don't. And they need to be caught, they need to be prosecuted, but they need to think themselves as to what they're doing. They're putting their lives and lives of others at risk. And we really need to have a mindset reset in this space.
7: Gardaí in Dublin are appealing for witnesses after a motorcyclist was seriously injured in a hit-and-run crash in Ballymun. It happened at Santry Avenue last night, shortly after 10 o'clock. The motorcyclist in his late teens remains in hospital. The driver who left the scene is believed to have been in a white or cream-coloured Renault Captur with a the black roof. Gardaí are keen to speak with anyone who has information or who may be able to help their investigation. An apprentice stonemason from County Wicklow is celebrating. Petra O'Flaherty from Blessington has been crowned Screwfix Trade Apprentice of the Year. The 25-year-old has beaten more than 3,000 apprentices from across the UK and Ireland to emerge as one of two champions in this year's competition. She receives a prize package worth €10,000, which includes tools, training and technology, along with €2,000 in vouchers for her college. Petra is the first registered female stonemason in Ireland in more than 30 years, and you can hear from Petra herself tomorrow morning when she joins Declan here on The Morning Show.
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7: Window on Wicklow joined the new partnership model this week that is reshaping how community safety is being delivered across the county. The Local Community Safety Partnership brings together Gardaí, local authorities and community groups to work on shared challenges. A chief superintendent from the Wicklow Wexford division says a joined up approach is key to making this work.
1: So we play a very key and a very active role, and how I see that developing over time is through partnership with the local authority and with the other community groups and public representatives that are members of the partnership. And what that'll look like is a Garda Síochána deploying resources to areas where people have told us that there are problems, because oftentimes people think other guards are too busy and, you know, we wouldn't want to be bothering them with that, but that's not the case at all. And through partnerships like this, we really want to hear from people who have problems that require policing response. And we will be a very willing partner to the partnership in supporting any initiatives or any undertakings that the partnership decides to pursue.
7: Window on Wicklow is funded by the News Reporting Scheme. And another local news, St Patrick's, Kirtlestown National School and Wicklow Educate Together National School are finalists for the Our World Awards at O'Reilly Hall in UCD on Thursday. The aid-led programme invites primary schools to explore global development issues through creative projects linked to sustainable development goals. And Ashford Playgroup will reopen to the public after a four-year closure. Ashford Tidy Town says the new owner has agreed to work with the council to transfer the playground into public ownership. Local councillors Gail Dunn and Pat Casey have raised the issue with the developer and asked that reopening the playground be made a priority.
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7: Chinese fast fashion giant Shein is under pressure from EU regulators. The European Commission has asked the company to explain how it's tackling the sale of illegal products on its platform. Digital Services Act requires large online marketplaces to take strong action to protect customers and remove unsafe or illegal goods. Shein says it is cooperating and working to address the concerns. Economists say inflation is to rise again this year due to global uncertainty. The latest EY forecast predicts it'll reach 3.1%. Before easing to 2.4 by 2027. It says the conflict in the Middle East is pushing up prices, but the Irish economy remains strong, supported by rising wages and high employment. On the currency markets, your euro will get you 86 pence sterling, one US dollar and 16 cents, or 184 Japanese yen. Shares in AIB are trading at €9 and 80 cent.
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7: To soccer first, and Arsenal host Atletico Madrid tonight at the Emirates Stadium in their Champions League semi-final second leg. Kickoff is at 8 o'clock. It's all square after the 1-1 draw from the first leg. Boss Mikel Arteta says there is a hunger in his squad to reach the decider. 18-year-old Benfica forward Jaden Uma is included in the Ireland squad for this month's friendly with Granada. Goalkeeper Killian Cahill, defender Joel Baggin and midfielder Jack Moylan are among the others to receive a first senior call-up. The squad will fly out on May the 7th for a training camp in Spain ahead of the game on May 16th. Women's tennis world number one, Aryna Sabalenka, has suggested the sport's biggest stars could boycott future Grand Slam events. A group of 20 leading players have expressed deep disappointment at the prize money on offer at the French Open later this month. Sabalenka says going on strike may be the only way to fight for their rights. And finally, a world record 1.3 million people have entered the ballot for next year's London Marathon. That's an 18% rise on last year and more than double the entries for 2024. Organisers are exploring a one-off two-day event in 2027 to cope with demand. That's your sport on East Coast FM.
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7: East Coast FM has learned of the following death, that of Eugene Gorman, late of Greystones, Delgany and Cincinnati in the United States. Predeceased by his wife Lisa, parents Christopher and Kathleen, his brothers Jerry and Vincent, nephews Mark and Cullum and his grandniece Jade, remembered by his son Jake, his brothers, sisters and extended family. Reposing at Thomas Murphy and Sons funeral home on the Boghall Road in Bray from 6 until 7 tomorrow evening. Removal at 11:45 on Thursday morning to the Garden Chapel of Mount Jerome Crematorium in Harold's Cross, arriving for a committal service at 12:45. 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
7: Some sunny spells will break through early this evening. It should stay dry tonight with some clear spells, but cool overnight with temperatures dropping to lows of 1 to 5 degrees. And right now in Avoca, it's 10 degrees. All the latest Wicklow news is available on the East Coast FM website and app.
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0: Lunasa, a leading Irish traditional band known for innovative sound and global success. 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
0: On the M50, it is busy southbound. Junction 16, Cherrywood is where it starts. That's low down and it continues through to Bray on the M11. And then things are moving fine on the N11 through the Glen of the Down southbound. It's okay now on all routes around Bray and Greystones. No issues on the Arklow or Gorey bypass. M50 northbound remains heavy approaching Junction 9 for Lucan and Junction 7 for Lucan, I should say, and Junction 9 for the Red Cow. And a texter, it's Jimmy, thank you for this. Crash on the R122 St. Margaret's Road near the junction with the South Parallel Road. By one of the runways in Dublin Airport, isn't it? Delays of at least 10 minutes here. Appreciate your message to 087 77 11 103. N81 flying outbound from Tala with no issues further out around Blessington and Balton Glass. It's 6:30 and Ruth is here with the latest news headlines.
7: Thanks, Dave. Three people have died after an outbreak of hantavirus on a cruise ship off the coast of Cape Verde. Preparations are underway for the medical evacuation of other passengers who require urgent care. Two Irish citizens are among the 150 people on board. Investigations are continuing following the seizure of guns, ammunition and a replica grenade in County Wicklow yesterday. A search operation was carried out at a property near Balton Glass. A man and a woman arrested at the scene are still being held this evening. And an apprentice stonemason from County Wicklow has been crowned the Screwfix Trade Apprentice of the Year. Petra O'Flaherty from Blessington has beaten more than 3,000 apprentices from across the UK and Ireland to be one of two champions at this year's competition. And she'll be joining Declan on the morning show tomorrow morning, so you can hear from her yourself.
0: And he might learn a little bit himself.
7: He'll chip away at the story.
0: Ah, yes. He might drill her for more information.
7: Hey!
0: Any others?
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0: Okay.
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0: Wicklow's favourite radio station, shot a feel-good 80s from Boy Meets Girl and Waiting for a Star to Fall. Eyewitness traffic update. I should have Emma. Where are you?
1: Where are we, ma'am?
2: We're coming up to Shankill roundabout. But we're stuck from Killiney Hill to coming up to the Shankill roundabout. It's as soon as an hour. I don't know what the delays are. Stopping, you're moving a few feet. You're stopping for about 10 minutes. You move another few feet.
0: And you're not even on the main road. You're on that back road.
2: I'm on the back road, yes. We're on the back road. I'm looking at a bus for the past hour in front of me.
0: Well, thanks for choosing East Coast to keep you calm with the feel-good music, I suppose.
2: Yeah, we're just trying to get home to Wexford.
0: Where in Wexford are you from?
2: From Uckridge.
0: A great place. And I should have asked, what's your name, Mammy?
2: Joan.
0: Joan, can I get a song on for you?
2: Put on anything for Shania Twain, any Shania Twain song.
0: Here she is for you. Hang in there and thanks for the update.
2: Thank you.
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0: 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Yes, Wicklow footballers are in action, and to answer your question, there will be live online match commentary. Michael Sargent will be there. It's Tailteann Cup. 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And good luck to the Wicklow footballers. 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
0: Mainly dry tonight across County Wicklow. Chance of a shower or two later in the night. Light variable breezes and temperatures of between 1 and 5 degrees. Just when you thought you were done with the electric blanket or hot water bottle. It's 11 degrees at the moment in Glenealy.
1: The word on weather.
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0: 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May 29th is when you'll see them next, St. Anne's Park in Dublin. And then on July 11th and 12th, they're supporting Dermot Kennedy at Aviva Stadium, Dublin. The amazing amble that Socrates smiled. Kings of Leon after 7.
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12: At 7, good evening, I'm Tina Gates. The World Health Organization says there may have been human-to-human transmission of hantavirus on the cruise ship where three passengers have died. Two crew members infected with the rare virus are still on board the ship, anchored off Cape Verde. Negotiations over their medical evacuation are ongoing. Dr. Owen DeBarra, infectious disease consultant at Beaumont Hospital, has been outlining the symptoms of the virus.
13: First bit is usually that they just have an undifferentiated fever, so a fever and feeling lousy, fatigue, and then either it resolves and people are just well again, or the two nasty pathways for it, one is a lung condition where they develop a pneumonia that's very severe, and the other is a kind of a viral hemorrhagic fever manifestation, a bit like people might imagine Ebola can do.
12: Donald Trump is urging Iran to wave the white flag and surrender to America. It comes after the Secretary of War said the ceasefire between the countries remains in place despite attacks in the Strait of Hormuz. Pete Hegseth says the United States has established a dome across the strait as a gift to the rest of the world. President Trump says it's time for the conflict to come to an end.
14: They should wave the white flag of surrender. In hockey, they say uncle, right? When are they going to cry uncle? But, and they have another expression, if this were a fight, they would stop it. But, you know, we have to go out and we have to do it.
12: Gardaí in Clondalkin in Dublin have arrested three more people in connection with an attack where a woman was set on fire. Alexis Campion suffered life-changing burns during the incident on November 25th. Gardaí today searched nine properties and arrested men in their 20s, 30s and 40s on suspicion of attempted murder. Three other people have appeared before the courts previously in connection with the investigation. A former Garda will face sentencing next month for a hit and run which resulted in the death of a man in County Meath 2 years ago. 28-year-old Michael Ball is pleading guilty to dangerous driving causing death and failing to remain at the scene and offer assistance following the collision. Jessica Woodlock reports from Dundalk District Court.
15: 28-year-old Michael Ball, originally from Middleton, Malinhead, County Donegal, but whose address was listed as Drogheda Garda Station for the purpose of this charge, was working as a Garda when this incident occurred. The court heard today Mr. Ball was on duty until 7 p.m. on the 17th of March 2024. He then went out socialising with friends before getting into his car at Drogheda Garda Station at around 1:56 a.m. and heading back to where he was staying at the home of a colleague. The court was told 42-year-old Niall McEnany was walking on the Rathmullen Road crossing over to his estate when he was catastrophically struck by Mr. Ball's car. Judge Dara Hayes was told Mr. Ball's car hit Mr. McEnany 2 minutes after he left Drogheda Garda Station. The court heard Mr. Ball was suspended as a Garda and later resigned. Judge Dara Hayes said the case showed the danger of driving while intoxicated and going too fast. He said a custodial sentence was inevitable and he remanded Michael Ball in custody until sentencing on the 15th of June.
12: The Transport Minister says we need a mindset reset when it comes to road safety. It comes as two people died and almost 4,000 drivers were caught speeding over the bank holiday. Dara O'Brien says the work done by Gardaí during these road safety enforcement campaigns is important.
16: Obviously the message isn't getting through to some people. The vast majority of motorists are responsible people who drive responsibly. But there's a significant enough minority who don't. And they need to be caught, they need to be prosecuted, but they need to think themselves as to what they're doing. They're putting their lives and lives of others at risk, and we really need to have a mindset reset in this space.
12: And that's your latest news update at 4 minutes past seven.
17: And in sport, Arsenal host Atletico Madrid tonight at the Emirates in their Champions League semi-final second leg will kick off coming up at 8 p.m. It's all square after the first leg in Madrid where it was one goal apiece, and the Gunners are aiming to reach their first final in the competition for 20 years. Bukayo Saka coming into the game in good form after his starring role in the Gunners' win against Fulham at the weekend, while Atletico have welcomed Julian Alvarez back to their starting 11, hoping to provide the cutting edge for Diego Simeone's side. The Arsenal boss Mikel Arteta says there's a hunger among his squad to finally reach that decider. 18-year-old Benfica forward Jaden Uma is included in the Ireland squad for this month's friendly with Granada. Goalkeeper Killian Cahill, defender Joel Baggin and midfielder Jack Moylan are among the new faces in the squad getting their first senior call-ups. The squad will be flying out on May the 7th for a training camp in Spain ahead of that game on May the 16th. Phil Foden has agreed a new contract in principle with Manchester City. The England midfielder, whose current deal expires at the end of next season, is expected to commit until 2030 with the option of another 12 months. He has started just five of the club's last 21 games. John Ram has finally struck a deal with the DP World Tour to retain his membership and remain eligible for next year's Ryder Cup. The Spaniard will pay outstanding fines believed to total around €3 million after previously refusing a settlement linked to minimum tournament appearances. The agreement will allow Ram to continue playing live golf events while also committing to selected DP World Tour competitions this season. Ram, who reportedly earned a €300 million signing fee to join Live initially, now looks to be available for Europe's title defence at Adair Manor in Limerick next year. And Munster have been handed a major boost ahead of this weekend. Jack Crowley is fit for their game against Connacht, though a string of injuries to key players has tempered their optimism somewhat. Clayton McMillan's side will be without several frontline stars for the game on Saturday, including Tadhg Byrne, their captain, and winger Calvin Nash. They picked up knocks in their recent game against Ulster. Connacht, meanwhile, are boosted by the return of Josh Ione, but continue to deal with a lengthy injury list and ongoing fitness concerns as well. And that's your news in sport. I'm Will O'Callaghan. It's now 6 minutes past seven.
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18: Sunny spells this evening and staying dry tonight with clear spells. It will be cool overnight with lows of 1 to 5 degrees. And that's the word on weather on East Coast FM.
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I'm Dave Harrington. Hope you had a good Tuesday. This fella just shows his popularity. Three nights now he'll be taking over Three Arena Dublin from the 19th to the 22nd of November. It's Noah Kahan.

0: 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He's back tomorrow from midday, giving you another chance to take your family to the amazing RHSI Rusborough Garden Show. That's happening at the beautiful Rusborough House and Park in Blessington here in County Wicklow. On Sunday, May 17th, the show bringing together Ireland's best plant growers in one place. 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There's a dog show in the walled garden that's run by the KWWSPCA, a speaker program as per usual, and an RHSI workshop, and plenty of them on the day as well. A proper day out for the whole family. The website rusborough.ie. Not only could you get the chance to win the opportunity to be there with your family, but on Friday, Tommy will be giving away a family weekend camping pass for Kaleidoscope, presented by Glenveagh, of course, also happening at Rusborough House and Park. 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

0: 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Roy Seven, one of my favourite Irish bands, on the way before 8 o'clock. Next, Feel Good, Huntrix, that big song from K-pop Demon Hunters. 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
0: A mostly dry night ahead for County Wicklow with clear spells. A chilly night though, light variable breezes and overnight temperatures of between 1 and 5 degrees.
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3: To be honest, this conversation mightn't be as enlightening as we normally strive to do, because this is, I'm going to say, one of the biggest messes in housing. 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
2: 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Emer Burns fundraising campaign are holding a music night Friday the 8th of May at 7:30pm at the Arklow Bay Hotel, featuring music from James Reid, Deja Vu and Sean Fox. 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
9: At 8, good evening, I'm Tina Gates. The World Health Organization says there may have been human-to-human transmission of hantavirus on the cruise ship where three passengers have died. Two crew members infected with the rare virus are still on board the ship anchored off Cape Verde. Negotiations over their medical evacuation are ongoing. Dr. Owen DeBarra, infectious disease consultant at Beaumont Hospital, has been outlining the symptoms of the hantavirus.
10: First bit is usually that they just have an undifferentiated fever, so a fever and feeling lousy, fatigue, and then either it resolves and people are just well again, or the two nasty pathways for it. One is a lung condition where they develop a pneumonia that's very severe, and the other is a kind of a viral hemorrhagic fever manifestation, a bit like people might imagine Ebola can do.
9: Donald Trump is urging Iran to wave the white flag and surrender to America. It comes after the Secretary of War said the ceasefire between the countries remains in place, despite attacks in the Strait of Hormuz. Pete Hegseth says the United States has established a dome across the strait as a gift to the rest of the world. President Trump says it's time for the conflict to come to an end.
11: They should wave the white flag. The

0: white flag of surrender. In hockey, they say uncle, right? When are they going to cry uncle? And they have another expression. If this were a fight, they would stop it. But, you know, we have to go out and we have to do it.
1: Gardaí and Clondalkin in Dublin have arrested three more people in connection with an attack where a woman was set on fire. Alexis Campion suffered life-changing burns during the incident on November 25th. Gardaí today searched nine properties and arrested men in their 20s, 30s and 40s on suspicion of attempted murder. Three other people have appeared before the courts previously in connection with this investigation. A former Garda will face a sentencing next month for dangerous driving, causing death and failing to remain at the scene. 28-year-old Michael Balls pleading guilty to the offences which occurred in March 2024. He was suspended from the force following the incident and later resigned. Jessica Woodlock reports.
2: Dundalk District Court was told today 28-year-old Michael Ball was working as a Garda when this incident occurred on the night of the 17th of March 2024. Mr. Ball, originally from Middleton, Malinhead, County Donegal, was couch surfing at the time and had left a night out to drive back to the house he was staying in. Judge Dara Hayes was presented with the direction of travel of Mr. Ball, who picked up his car from Drogheda Garda Station and drove on the Rathmullen Road. He hit 42-year-old Niall McEnany, who was walking on the road and suffered catastrophic injuries as a result of the collision. Mr. McEnany's body was seen by a taxi driver later that night, who contacted the Gardaí. Mr. Ball's license plate was then identified near the scene. Judge Dara Hayes told the court today this was very serious offending. He remanded Michael Ball in custody to appear before the court again for sentencing on the 15th of June.
1: The Transport Minister says we need a mindset reset when it comes to road safety. It comes as two people died and almost 4,000 drivers were caught speeding over the bank holiday. Dara O'Brien says the work done by Gardaí during these road safety enforcement campaigns is important.
3: Obviously the message isn't getting through to some people. The vast majority of motorists are responsible people who drive responsibly. But there's a significant enough minority who don't. And they need to be caught, they need to be prosecuted, but they need to think themselves as to what they're doing. They're putting their lives and lives of others at risk, and we really need to have a mindset reset in this space.
1: And that's your latest news update at 8:04.
4: And in sport, it's just kicked off at the Emirates Stadium, where Arsenal play host to Atletico Madrid in the Champions League semi-final second leg. It's 1-1 from last week. Miles Lewis-Skelly starts in midfield, just a second senior start for the 19-year-old. Martin Odegaard and Kai Havertz are named on the bench. The Ireland manager, Heimir Hallgrímsson, believes that Jaden Uma is ready to step up to senior international squad. The 18-year-old Benfica winger is in for the friendly against Grenada in Spain this month. The Cork-born teenager has previously appeared in Ireland under 21 squads, and Hallgrímsson has been impressed by him.
5: It's always good to bring him up to this level and see if he's ready for this one. Obviously, physically he's ready, and he's been doing well at the club. And I had a few talks with Benfica about him, and they rate him highly, and he's done well with the Ireland youth teams.
4: Manchester United midfielder Casemiro could be on the move this summer, with Inter Miami interested in signing the veteran. The five-time Champions League winner set to leave Old Trafford at the end of this season. While in rugby, Munster have been hit by a significant injury blow ahead of their clash with Connacht in the URC. Several key players ruled out after the Ulster win. Captain Tadhg Byrne is among those sidelined, along with Jean Klein, Tom Farrell and Calvin Nash, leaving Munster short on experience. There is better news for the province, with Jack Crowley back available. Connacht also dealing with fitness issues of their own, though the return of Josh Ioane offers a timely boost. In golf, John Rahm has reached a breakthrough agreement with the DP World Tour, keeping him eligible for Ryder Cup selection. The former Masters champion will pay outstanding fines, understood to be around €3 million, was part of the deal, and Rahm can continue competing on the LIV Golf Circuit. That's your latest news and sports update. I'm Daniel Pitcher. It's now 8:06.
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7: Sunny spells this evening and staying dry tonight with clear spells. It will be cool overnight with lows of 1 to 5 degrees. And that's the word on weather on East Coast FM.
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Wicklow's favourite radio station, East Coast FM, Elton John. And it's sorry seems to be the hardest word on Love Songs on the Coast. Welcome in, it's Ryan with you. Tuesday night, start of a brand new week with the bank holiday yesterday, and it's nothing but love songs between now and 10. So sit back, relax, and enjoy the music. Here's Beautiful South. This is a great song, one of my favourites. This is Song for Whoever on East Coast FM and Love Songs on the Coast.

0: Gabrielle, that is Out of Reach on East Coast FM. Love Songs on the Coast with you for Tuesday night. It's Ryan O'Neill with you till 10 o'clock. And don't forget Rob and Laura on Freshly Squeezed. 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
0: Now your word on weather this evening. It's going to be mainly dry, a mix of cloud and clear spells with just the odd isolated light shower. A cold for the time of year as well. Lowest temperatures of 1 to 5 degrees with the possibility of some grass frost in some areas. So it is going to be a nippy one. That's your word on weather from East Coast FM.
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3: Fiona on the text this morning says, people who stand at the baggage carousel before the bags start coming out, will you give it a minute? That, yeah, you are a bang on. That aggravates me so much. When you see your bag, then go over to it and take it. Simple as. Instead of blocking the way. So when my bag's there,
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3: I have to push back.
4: I see
3: back.
4: What you mean about blocking the way.
3: Yeah, there's my, yeah. There's
4: two
3: my
4: meters
3: bag.
4: Is probably a bit much.
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4: though,
3: my
4: no?
3: bag and it's two people deep. Hello, can I get to my bag, please?
4: You're such a grump.
3: It's a Fiona, thank you.
4: Jim, good morning, Jim. How are you? 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
5: What really boils my blood are those toilet roll holders you get in pubs and restaurants where you have to reach up and try and find the end of the paper. 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
3: Oh, that's yeah. So relatable. That's true.
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0: East Coast FM with Love Songs on the Coast, Etta James. And at last, wrapping up the first hour of Love Songs on the Coast for this Tuesday night. But don't go anywhere, don't panic, because we've got another hour of great love songs with some super love songs from the 1980s and 1990s. And lots more besides after news at 9. That's coming up next.
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8: At 9, good evening, I'm Tina Gates. Donald Trump says Iran should wave the white flag of surrender as his defense secretary reveals so-called Project Freedom. Pete Hegseth says U.S. air defenses will help get the Strait of Hormuz open, but adds the world should step up to secure the vital trading route. President Trump says it's time for the conflict to come to an end.
9: They should wave the white flag of surrender. In hockey, they say uncle, right? When are they going to cry uncle? But, and they have another expression. If this were a fight, they would stop it. But, you know, we have to go out and we have to do it.
8: The World Health Organization says there may have been human-to-human transmission of hantavirus on the cruise ship where 3 passengers have died. 2 crew members infected with the rare virus are still on board the ship, which is anchored off Cape Verde. Dr. Owen Ndabara, infectious disease consultant at Bowman Hospital, has been outlining the symptoms of the virus.
10: First bit is usually that they just have an undifferentiated fever, so a fever and feeling lousy, fatigue, and then either it resolves and people are just well again, or the 2 nasty pathways for it. One is a lung condition where they develop a pneumonia that's very severe, and the other is a kind of a viral hemorrhagic fever manifestation, a bit like people might imagine Ebola can do.
8: 3 men have been arrested in Dublin on suspicion of the attempted murder of a woman last year. Alexis Campion suffered life-changing burns when she was set on fire at a house in Clondalkin in November. Gardaí say 9 properties were searched today as part of the investigation. 3 other people have appeared before the courts previously in connection with the attack. A former Garda will face sentencing next month for dangerous driving causing death and failing to remain at the scene. 28-year-old Michael Ball is pleading guilty to the offences which occurred in March 2024. He was suspended from the force following the incident and later resigned. Jessica Woodlock reports.
11: Dundalk District Court was told today 28-year-old Michael Ball was working as a Garda when this incident occurred on the night of the 17th of March 2024. Mr. Ball, originally from Middleton, Malinhead, County Donegal, was couch surfing at the time and had left a night out to drive back to the house he was staying in. Judge Dara Hayes was presented with the direction of travel of Mr. Ball, who picked up his car from Drogheda Garda Station and drove on the Rathmullen Road. He hit 42-year-old Niall McEnany, who was walking on the road and suffered catastrophic injuries as a result of the collision. Mr. McEnany's body was seen by a taxi driver later that night, who contacted the Gardaí. Mr. Ball's license plate was then identified near the scene. Judge Dara Hayes told the court today this was very serious offending. He remanded Michael Ball in custody to appear before the court again for sentencing on the 15th of June.
8: The Transport Minister says we need a mindset reset when it comes to road safety. It comes as two people died and almost 4,000 drivers were caught speeding over the bank holiday. Dara O'Brien says the work done by Gardaí during these road safety enforcement campaigns is important.
12: Obviously the message isn't getting through to some people. The vast majority of motorists are responsible people who drive responsibly. But there's a significant enough minority who don't. And they need to be caught, they need to be prosecuted, but they need to think themselves as to what they're doing. They're putting their lives and lives of others at risk, and we really need to have a mindset reset in this space.
8: French universities will now offer three-course meals to all students for just €1. The deal was previously available to those with low incomes or receiving financial aid. The French Higher Education Minister says the scheme will help ease financial pressure on young people after reports that up to half university students have gone without food because of money concerns. And that's your latest news update at 4 minutes past nine.
13: And in sport, it's half-time at the Emirates Stadium as Arsenal and Atletico Madrid are bidding to book their place in the final of the Champions League. Arsenal have the advantage into the second half with a 1-0 lead in the second leg. Bukayo Saka back in the Gunners' side with a goal right on the brink of the break. Mikel Arteta's side lead 2-1 on aggregate. The Arsenal manager, Heimir Hallgrímsson, believes Jaden Ume is ready to step into the senior international squad. The 18-year-old Benfica winger is in for the friendly against Grenada and Spain this month. The Cork-born teenager has previously appeared in under-21 squads, and Hallgrímsson says he's been impressed by him.
14: Obviously, physically, he's ready, and he's been doing well at the club. And I had a few talks with Benfica about him, and they rate him highly, and he's done well with the Ireland youth teams.
13: Manchester United midfielder Casemiro could be on the move to the US this summer, with Inter Miami interested in signing the veteran. The five-time Champions League winner set to leave Old Trafford at the end of the season. In tennis, Aryna Sabalenka has warned a player boycott of the Grand Slams could be possible amid ongoing frustration over prize money. A group including Yannick Sinner say they're deeply disappointed with the revenue share offered at the French Open. Sabalenka believes the players deserve a greater percentage, while Coco Gauff has backed calls for collective action. In golf, John Rahm's reached a breakthrough agreement with the DP World Tour, keeping him eligible for Ryder Cup selection. The former Masters champion will pay outstanding fines, understood to be around €3 million, was part of the deal, and Rahm can continue competing at LIV Golf Circuit while committing to a number of DP World Tour events. And in Gaelic games, holders Offaly have been dethroned of their Leinster minor football title in emphatic fashion. They lost 5-16 to 9 points against Meath at O'Connor Park in their quarter-final match. Kildare also in the semi-finals following a 5-15 to 12 point win over Westmeath at Cusack Park. That's your latest news and sports update. I'm Daniel Pitcher. It's now 6 minutes past nine.
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15: Sunny spells this evening and staying dry tonight with clear spells. It will be cool overnight with lows of 1 to 5 degrees. And that's the word on weather on East Coast FM.
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That sticks. And Babe. It's Ryan with you. Tuesday night, nothing but love songs between now and 10. Great to have you here. We got some Fleetwood Mac coming up in just a few minutes. UB40 in there as well. Before that, here's Natalie Cole. This is Miss You Like Crazy on Love Songs on the Coast from East Coast FM.

0: Wicklow's favourite radio station, East Coast FM, with Fleetwood Mac and Dreams. It's Ryan with you. And great to have you here for Tuesday night. It's one of those evenings that it feels a little bit cold out there, but we know we're heading towards the summer, so let's check the weather for you.
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0: Now, it is going to be cold this evening. Mainly dry though, mix of cloud and clear spells with just the odd light shower. Temperatures are between 1 and 5 degrees in light northerly or variable breezes. And tomorrow Wednesday looks like it's going to be mainly dry, plenty of dry weather around with some spells of sunshine. A scattering of light showers possible as well. And temperatures tomorrow 10 to 14 degrees. That's your word on weather from East Coast FM.
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0: 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That is Wild World. Wrapping up the show tonight. 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
15: At 10, good evening, I'm Tina Gates. US Secretary of War Pete Hegseth says the Iran ceasefire is holding, despite attacks against the United Arab Emirates and in the Strait of Hormuz. He claims the important shipping route is clear because a dome of US air defences is covering it, but added American allies should step up. Oil prices rose again today thanks to the renewed tensions in the Middle East, but Donald Trump says it's for the greater good.
16: I also thought oil would go up to 200, 250, maybe 300. And I know it will be short term, but I look today, it's like at 102. And that's a very small price to pay for getting rid of a nuclear weapon from people that are really mentally deranged.
15: Medical personnel have boarded the cruise ship struck with a deadly hantavirus outbreak off Cape Verde. They're assessing the situation as negotiations continue over the medical evacuation of two infected crew members. There's still no word on when the remaining passengers can go ashore. Two Irish citizens are among those on the ship, along with travel blogger Jake Rosemarin.
17: All we want right now is to feel safe, to have clarity, and to get home. So if you're seeing coverage about this, just remember.

0: Remember that there are real people behind it.
1: Three men have been arrested in Dublin on suspicion of the attempted murder of a woman last year. Alexis Campion suffered life-changing burns when she was set on fire at a house in Clondalkin in November. Gardaí say nine properties were searched today as part of the investigation. The Transport Minister says the road safety message is obviously not getting through to some people. It's after 165 people were arrested for driving under the influence across the bank holiday weekend. The latest Garda figures also show almost 4,000 drivers were caught speeding and over 300 were detected on their phones or without a seatbelt. Transport Minister Dara O'Brien says people need to think carefully when getting behind the wheel.
2: A massive element to this is personal responsibility. It's not acceptable for people to drink and drive or use drugs and drive. It's not acceptable for the excessive speeds that we've seen over the weekend. And I'd ask people to think twice before they get into a car.
1: A former Garda will face sentencing next month for dangerous driving, causing death and failing to remain at the scene. 28-year-old Michael Balls pleading guilty to the offences which occurred in March 2024. He was suspended from the force following the incident and later resigned. Jessica Woodlock reports.
3: Dundalk District Court was told today 28-year-old Michael Ball was working as a Garda when this incident occurred on the night of the 17th of March 2024. Mr. Ball, originally from Middleton, Malin Head, County Donegal, was couch surfing at the time and had left a night out to drive back to the house he was staying in. Judge Dara Hayes was presented with the direction of travel of Mr. Ball, who picked up his car from Drogheda Garda station and drove on the Rathmullen Road. He hit 42-year-old Niall McEnany, who was walking on the road and suffered catastrophic injuries as a result of the collision. Mr. McEnany's body was seen by a taxi driver later that night, who contacted the Gardaí. Mr. Ball license plate was then identified near the scene. Judge Dara Hayes told the court today this was very serious offending. He remanded Michael Ball in custody to appear before the court again for sentencing on the 15th of June.
1: Two investigations have been launched into Facebook and Instagram's recommender systems. Comisiún Amann says the platforms may be using so-called dark patterns to make it harder for people to choose their content. Commissioner John Evans is concerned people can't easily access feeds that aren't based on profiling.
4: Online safety and the regulation of online safety is relatively new, but what you're seeing now is kind of an accumulation of momentum at the different agencies, at ours, where we've opened up a number of cases on our own and then jointly with the European Commission over the last number of months.
1: And that's your latest news update at 4 minutes past 10.
5: And in sport, Arsenal have booked their place in a first Champions League final in 20 years. Bukayo Saka's goal right before half-time was enough to see the Gunners win 1-0 on the night and go through 2-1 on aggregate. Mikel Arteta's side will face either Bayern Munich or PSG, who meet in tomorrow's second semi-final. Hamer Halgrimsson has challenged fringe players to step up in the upcoming international camp. Ireland will head to Spain next week to train ahead of facing Grenada on May 16th in a friendly. It'll come ahead of an official window with matches against Qatar and Canada and then the Nations League later in the year. There's nine uncapped players in the squad named today, and the Ireland manager says this is a big chance for youth to shine.
6: We want these players to step up and lead the ones that haven't been with us before, help them to adjust to what we are doing and try to help them integrate fast, and it will be beneficial in the future.
5: In tennis, Aryna Sabalenka has warned a player boycott of Grand Slams could be possible amid ongoing frustration over prize money. A group including Jannik Sinner say that they're deeply disappointed with the revenue share offered at the French Open. Sabalenka believes the players deserve a greater percentage, while Coco Gauff has backed calls for collective action. In golf, Tom McKibben has been confirmed in the field for next week's PGA Championship after securing a spot inside the world's top 100. The 23-year-old will join defending champion Scotty Scheffler along with Rory McIlroy, Shane Lowry and Padraig Harrington in Philadelphia. Meanwhile, the former champion Phil Mickelson, who was named in the 154 player field, has withdrawn. And in Gaelic Games, holders Offaly have been dethroned of their Leinster minor football title in emphatic fashion. They lost 5-16 to 9 points against Meath at O'Connell Park in their quarter-final match. Kildare also into the semi-finals following a 5-15 to 12 point win over Westmeath at Cusack Park. That's your latest news and sports update. I'm Daniel Pitcher. The time is 6 minutes past 10.
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9: Sunny spells this evening and staying dry tonight with clear spells. It will be cool overnight with lows of 1 to 5 degrees. And that's the word on weather on East Coast FM.
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11: At 11, good evening, I'm Tina Gates. US Secretary of War Pete Hegseth says the Iran ceasefire is holding despite attacks against the United Arab Emirates and the Strait of Hormuz. He claims the important shipping route is clear because a dome of US air defences is covering it, but added American allies should step up. Oil prices rose again today thanks to renewed tensions in the Middle East, but Donald Trump says it's for the greater good.
12: I also thought oil would go up to 200, 250, maybe 300, and I know it will be short term, but I look today, it's like at 102, and that's a very small price to pay for getting rid of a nuclear weapon from people that are really mentally deranged.
11: Medical personnel have boarded the cruise ship struck with a deadly hantavirus outbreak off Cape Verde. They're assessing the situation as negotiations continue over the medical evacuation of two infected crew members. There's still no word on when the remaining passengers can go ashore. Two Irish citizens are among those on the ship, along with travel blogger Jake Rosmarin.
13: All we want right now is to feel safe, to have clarity, and to get home. So if you're seeing coverage about this, just remember that there are real people behind it.
11: Three men have been arrested in Dublin on suspicion of the attempted murder of a woman last year. Alexis Campion suffered life-changing burns when she was set on fire at a house in Clondalkin in November. The Transport Minister says the road safety message is obviously not getting through to some people. It's after 165 people were arrested for driving under the influence across the bank holiday weekend. Almost 4,000 drivers were caught speeding. Dara O'Brien says people need to think carefully before getting behind the wheel.
14: A massive element of this is personal responsibility. It's not acceptable for people to drink and drive or use drugs and drive. It's not acceptable for the excessive speeds that we've seen over the weekend, and I'd ask people to think twice before they get into a car.
11: A former Garda will face sentencing next month for dangerous driving causing death and failing to remain at the scene. 28-year-old Michael Balls pleading guilty to the offences which occurred in March 2024. He was suspended from the force and later resigned. Jessica Woodlock reports.
15: Dundalk District Court was told today 28-year-old Michael Ball was working as a Garda when this incident occurred on the night of the 17th of March. March 2024. Mr. Ball, originally from Middleton, Malin Head, County Donegal, was couch surfing at the time and had left a night out to drive back to the house he was staying in. Judge Dara Hayes was presented with the direction of travel of Mr. Ball, who picked up his car from Drogheda Garda Station and drove on the Rathmullen Road. He hit 42-year-old Niall McEnany, who was walking on the road and suffered catastrophic injuries as a result of the collision. Mr. McEnany's body was seen by a taxi driver later that night, who contacted the Gardaí. Mr. Ball's licence plate was then identified near the scene. Judge Dara Hayes told the court today this was very serious offending. He remanded Michael Ball in custody to appear before the court again for sentencing on the 15th of June.
11: Two investigations have been launched into Facebook and Instagram's recommender systems. Commissioner Man's John Evans says the platforms may be using so-called dark patterns to make it harder for people to choose their content.
16: Online safety and the regulation of online safety is relatively new, but what you're seeing now is kind of an accumulation of momentum at the different agencies, at ours, where we've opened up a number of cases on our own and then jointly with the European Commission over the last number of months.
11: A second appeal has been lodged against plans for a major redevelopment of Stephen's Green shopping centre in Dublin. The Save St Stephen's Green campaign has submitted an appeal to

0: We want these players to step up and lead the ones that haven't been with us before, help them to adjust to what we are doing and try to help them integrate fast. And it will be beneficial in the future.
1: In tennis, Aryna Sabalenka has warned a player boycott of the Grand Slams could be possible amid ongoing frustration over prize money. A group, including Jannik Sinner, say that they're deeply disappointed with the revenue share offered at the French Open. Sabalenka believes the players deserve a greater percentage, while Coco Gauff has backed calls for collective action. In golf, Tom McKibben has been confirmed in the field for next week's PGA Championship after securing a spot inside the world's top 100. The 23-year-old will join defending champion Scotty Scheffler, along with Rory McIlroy, Shane Lowry and Padraig Harrington in Philadelphia. Meanwhile, the former champion Phil Mickelson, who was named in the 154-player field, has withdrawn. And in Gaelic Games, holders Offaly have been dethroned of their Leinster minor football title in emphatic fashion. They lost 5-16 to 9 points against Meath at O'Connell Park in their quarter-final match. Kildare also into the semi-finals following a 5-15 to 12-point win over Westmeath at Cusack Park. And that's your latest news and sports update. I'm Daniel Pitcher. It's 6 minutes past the hour.
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4: Sunny spells this evening and staying dry tonight with clear spells. It will be cool overnight with lows of 1 to 5 degrees. And that's the word on weather on East Coast FM.
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1: Fiona on the text this morning says, people who stand at the baggage carousel before the bags start coming out, will you give it a minute? Yeah, you are a bang on. That aggravates me so much. When you see your bag, then go over to it and take it. Simple as. Instead of blocking the way. So when my bag's there,
2: right.
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1: Yeah, there's my bag.
2: 2 metres is probably a bit much.
1: There's my bag and it's two people deep. Hello, can I get to my bag, please?
2: You're such a grump.
1: It's a Fiona, thank you.
2: Jim, good morning, Jim. How are you? 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
3: What really boils my blood are those toilet roll holders you get in pubs and restaurants where you have to reach up and try and find the end of the paper. And you spend like 4 minutes trying to get this little bit of paper to come down so you can use the toilet roll.
1: Oh, that's so relatable. 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
7: At midnight, good evening, I'm Tina Gates. US Secretary of War Pete Hegseth says the Iran ceasefire is holding despite attacks against the United Arab Emirates and in the Strait of Hormuz. He claims the important shipping routes clear because a dome of US air defences is covering it. But he's added that American allies should step up. Oil prices rose again today thanks to the renewed tensions in the Middle East, but Donald Trump says it's for the greater good.
8: I also thought oil would go up to 200, 250, maybe 300, and I knew it would be short term. But I look today, it's like at 102, and that's a very small price to pay for getting rid of a nuclear weapon from people that are really mentally deranged.
7: Medical personnel have boarded the cruise ship struck with a deadly hantavirus outbreak off Cape Verde. They're assessing the situation as negotiations continue over the medical evacuation of two infected crew members. There's still no word on when the remaining passengers can go ashore. Two Irish citizens are among those on the ship, along with travel blogger Jake Rosmarin.
9: All we want right now is to feel safe, to have clarity, and to get home. So if you're seeing coverage about this, just remember that there are real people behind it.
7: Three men have been arrested in Dublin on suspicion of the attempted murder of a woman last year. Alexis Campion suffered life-changing burns when she was set on fire at a house in Clondalkin in November. The Transport Minister says the road safety message isn't getting through to some people. It's after 165 people were arrested for driving under the influence across the bank holiday weekend, and almost 4,000 drivers were caught speeding. Dara O'Brien says people need to think before getting behind the wheel.
10: A massive element to this is personal responsibility. It's not acceptable for people to drink and drive or use drugs and drive. It's not acceptable for the excessive speeds that we've seen over the weekend, and I'd ask people to think twice before they get into a car.
7: A former Garda will face sentencing next month for dangerous driving causing death and failing to remain at the scene. 28-year-old Michael Balls pleading guilty to the offences which occurred in March 2024. He was suspended from the force following the incident and later resigned. Jessica Woodlock reports.
11: Dundalk District Court was told today 28-year-old Michael Ball was working as a Garda when this incident occurred on the night of the 17th of March 2024. Mr. Ball, originally from Middleton, Malinhead, County Donegal, was couch surfing at the time and had left a night out to drive back to the house he was staying in. Judge Dara Hayes was presented with the direction of travel of Mr. Ball, who picked up his car from Drogheda Garda station and drove on the Rathmullen Road. He hit 42-year-old Niall McEnany, who was walking on the road and suffered catastrophic injuries as a result of the collision. Mr. McEnany's body was seen by a taxi driver later that night, who contacted the Gardaí. Mr. Ball's license plate was then identified near the scene. Judge Lara Hayes told the court today this was very serious offending. He remanded Michael Ball in custody to appear before the court again for sentencing on the 15th of June.
7: Two investigations have been launched into Facebook and Instagram's recommender systems. Commissioner Man's John Evans says the platforms may be using so-called dark patterns to make it harder for people to choose their content.
12: Online safety and the regulation of online safety is relatively new, but what you're seeing now is kind of an accumulation of momentum at the different agencies, at ours, where we've opened up a number of cases on our own and then jointly with the European Commission over the last number of months.
7: A second appeal's been launched against plans for a major redevelopment of Stephen's Green shopping centre in Dublin. The Save St Stephen's Green campaign has submitted an appeal to Comisiún Pleanála, backed by more than 25,000 online signatures. And that's your latest news update at 4 minutes past midnight.
13: And in sport, Arsenal have booked their place in a first Champions League final in 20 years. Bukayo Saka's goal right before half-time was enough to see the Gunners win 1-0 on the night and go through 2-1 on aggregate. Mikel Arteta's side will face either Bayern Munich or PSG, who meet in tomorrow's second semi-final. Hamer Halgrimsson has challenged fringe players to step up in the upcoming international camp. Ireland will head to Spain next week to train ahead of facing Grenada on May 16th in a friendly. It'll come ahead of an official window with matches against Qatar and Canada and then the Nations League later in the year. There's 9 uncapped players in the squad named today, and the Ireland manager says this is a big chance for youth to shine.
14: We want these players to step up and lead the ones that haven't been with us before, help them to adjust to what we are doing and try to help them integrate fast, and it will be beneficial in the future.
13: In tennis, Aryna Sabalenka has warned a player boycott of Grand Slams could be possible amid ongoing frustration over prize money. A group including Jannik Sinner say that they're deeply disappointed with the revenue share offered at the French Open. Sabalenka believes the players deserve a greater percentage, while Coco Gauff has backed calls for collective action. In golf, Tom McKibben has been confirmed in the field for next week's PGA Championship after securing a spot inside the world's top 100. The 23-year-old will join defending champion Scottie Scheffler along with Rory McIlroy, Shane Lowry and Padraig Harrington in Philadelphia. Meanwhile, the former champion Phil Mickelson, who was named in the 154-player field, has withdrawn. And in Gaelic Games, holders Offaly have been dethroned of their Leinster minor football title in emphatic fashion. They lost 5-16 to 9 points against Meath at O'Connell Park in their quarter-final match. Kildare also into the semi-finals following a 5-15 to 12-point win over Westmeath at Cusack Park. And that's your latest news and sports update. I'm Daniel Pitcher. It's 6 minutes past the hour.
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16: Sunny spells this evening and staying dry tonight with clear spells. It will be cool overnight with lows of 1 to 5 degrees. And that's the word on weather on East Coast FM.
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0: Good morning, this is Declan Meehan and you're listening to a repeat of The Morning Show on East Coast FM. 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
0: Good morning. Welcome into Tuesday morning after the bank holiday weekend. It is the 5th of May. Into May already. This is a fast year, isn't it? Anyway, you're very welcome to the programme. We're very busy today. Just to tell you, the vet will be in, Pete Weatherburn. And he will be there to answer all your questions. So the number is 087-7711-103. We'll hear about Leinster Rugby over the weekend. Also, the new learner permit rules for people learning to drive. There's new rules coming in. So you'll hear all about that, not to be on the wrong side. Also, Ireland is seeing a sharp drop in young tech workers, with over 11,000 fewer people aged 15 to 29 employed in the sector since 2023. And we'll hear about that. And student loan write-off scheme being examined by government to keep healthcare workers in Ireland after college. There's a tendency, and you can't blame students, they learn all sorts of things medically and they're in high demand internationally, and they go off there to Australia and Canada. But we need them in our own health service, so how do you keep them in Ireland? And also, Niall Hatch will be here from Birdwatch Ireland. People urge not to feed the birdies in the garden during the summer months. Oh, the poor old birdies. So, you mean, where are they getting their food? We'll hear about that too. Anyway, very good morning to you all. And we start off this morning with a single mum in Bray has been left effectively homeless after being evicted from her rented home of 6 years, spending nights on a friend's couch while desperately searching for hotel accommodation during, well, the busy bank holiday weekend. Laura Brett, who has two young children with additional needs, says she cannot access emergency housing offered 40 kilometres away in Rathdrum. There's a distance due to transport challenges and her children's care requirements. Laura is here, and she's with Kelly, your friend, as well. You're both very welcome. Thanks for coming in. Laura, good morning to you.
3: Good morning. Thank you for having me on today.
0: Not at all. Goodness me, this sounds dreadful. Tell us how all this started.
3: So I received a notice to quit from my landlord over a year ago. My original notice to quit date was in October of last year. I had sent all my documents into Wicklow County Council at the time. I was then advised that I was to, get the notice to quit validated. So I'd done that through Threshold. It was validated. I got my compliance letter. With that, then I was told that I was to stay at the property and overhauled, which I didn't want to have to do that in the